0: along with Roman Josi. And up front, Ross Colton on the left wing, in the middle, Maverick Bork. And on the right wing side, Jonathan Marchessault. The officials are on the ice. They are referees Garrett Rank, along with Bo Halkitis, and the linesman Shander Alfonso and Ryan Jackson. So the players are out on the ice now. Predators have made their entrance to the Redhead in the gold uniforms with the blue pants and the blue accents on the numbers. And the Dallas Stars, they're traveling whites with green. Victory green, they like to call it. Their accent for their uniforms. So stay tuned. We'll be back after the national anthem and the Predators of the Dallas Stars. First of four meetings this year coming up on the Regions Bank Nashville Predators Radio Network.
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6: 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God bless you, and go Preds. And remember, good, better, best, never let it rest until your good is better and your better is best. The Roman Catholic Diocese of Nashville welcomes you to one of our 60 churches in Middle Tennessee. We'll be glad to see you all and welcome you home.
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0: So Sammy Arriaga with a nice version of the Star-Spangled Banner has exited the ice down through the door to the Lexus Lounge. And we're just about ready to get this one faced off. First of four regular season meetings between the Predators and Dallas Stars, who have met before in one playoff series. That would go about 7 years ago. Predators here against their overall against Dallas, 52-56-7 in Nashville, 32-24-3. They'll be playing here again on the 10th of April, and then in November and March, two get-togethers in Dallas. A member of the Detroit women's professional hockey team, Kayla Barnes, is pounding the Let's Go Preds drum down in the concourse. And now we have Artu Huru going on the face-off for Dallas. Predators win it. Sent into the zone deep. Over on the left wing board and back through center to the Nashville end, Roman Josi is back. He is there just ahead of the Stars. Forward coming in on the forecheck and now picked up with a backhander from out high. Goes wide. Taken off the end board. Josi puts it on the sidewall for Marchessault, who chips it ahead to the Dallas end. Stars shut out last night 4-0 at home against St. Louis. Here is Jamie Benn, and his shot from the left half wall is held by UC Saros. So this with 37 seconds gone in the opening period.
7: We know it's Dallas. They have a big D core. I'm just looking at their, yes, their lineup here. It's going to be a real challenge for the Preds to try to find that speed game and battle their way to the front of that blue paint, get to the slot area against this big D-core.
0: Merrill Haskinen, Esa Lindell are paired out there right now for this faceoff to the right side of the Predators' goaltender. And on the faceoff, Haskinen carries down the left side, goes in deep, tried to center, put it right in front. Saros kicked away the pad, and now Haskinen with the shot on the rebound, and he scores. 47 seconds in, the Stars are on the board.
7: Well, Haskinen's a guy that if you give him two opportunities like that, he'll score on you, and that's exactly what he did. Quick little play off of a lost draw in the D zone. Went down behind the Preds net and throws it in front. It's a real scramble, and then he just circles out in front and gets his own puck back. Yeah, and that's... I don't think Saros could really see that shot coming in.
0: So essentially, he assisted on his own goal.
7: He did.
0: Yep.
7: Passed it to himself.
0: So 1-0 Dallas after 47 seconds of play. And the Predators get it back to their D. They come behind the net. Right wing side for Perbix. Again, the Predators playing with seven defensemen tonight. Puck tipped away from Steven Stamkos. O'Reilly goes to the left wing corner. Propels it over. Perbix low right in the corner himself. Coming back out of that trapezoid for Perbix. Straight away, Ashan now from the left side. The shot deflects up and out of play with a minute 22 gone in this opening period. So, Haskinen has the Stars out in front. Let's get the official... And it's listed as it should be, as unassisted, since Haskinen got his own rebound. Puck brought up by Rupe Hintz, right wing side to center. He nudges it low in the Nashville zone. Nick Hague over to his right. Up on the wall. Tipped away from Tyler Seguin. Right wing side for Bischel coming in across the line. From outside left, Robertson with the long shot from the point, and that one held by Saros. A minute 47 gone in this opening period. Stars with the only three shots on goal registered so far in the game. It will be Hintz in on the faceoff. Seguin backhands the puck towards Haskinen. His shot broken up in front. Rebound is shoveled wide of the Nashville goal out of the left wing corner. Josi, then Edstrom, and it comes back now to Robertson out high. Seguin lost the puck in his skates. Predators bring it back up. Down the left wing side went Edstrom, but he could not get around Miro Haskinen. Haskinen, the long pass right wing side, brought into the Nashville zone. Stars affecting a change right now from behind the net on his first NHL game. William Trudeau got the puck out of the zone. Sent back in now by Oscar Beck. And put down to the end wall in the left wing corner. Around Hoglander. Colton tries to track it down in the corner on the left wing, and the puck cleared out to center ice. Hoglander tapped it back for Trudeau. Now up left wing side, deflects off the stick of Colton. Now comes away from the Nashville blue line. Off to the right side, swept into the zone by Trudeau. Trudeau goes off to the Predators bench for the change as the Stars, well, he was going off, but the Stars quickly transition to center as the puck is sort of waffled away there by Saros behind the net. Huru losing control of it. In the corner to the left wing side of Saros. Now taken by Ashan behind the net up the right wing side. Secured, but not passed away there by Marchessault. And then a quick pass across out high. Deflects away as Jamie Benn tried the shot. And we have a penalty signal here. 3:36 into the period. The interference will be the call.
8: Penalty number 25, 2 minutes interference.
0: So Huru is called for interference. That's the typical way you would spell Huru, H-Y-R-Y. Predators get their chance here on the Tennessee Lottery Powerball Power Play. They were nothing of four with a man advantage here on Thursday night in the opener.
7: Yeah, this is where we could really use the specialty team stepping up here. They couldn't get anything going against Minnesota. They some good puck movement, but could not attack the net.
0: They'll do the face-off again to the right side of Casey DeSmith. Face-off pulled to the inboard and sent back all the way behind the Predator goal. So Beck is on as one of the penalty killers for the Stars, along with Radek Foxa. Traditionally a penalty killer. Puck put up the wall and got it around Steven Stamkos back to the Nashville end. Cheryl shovels the puck to the right wing side where it is taken by Philip Forsberg and tipped back for Matthew Wood. Yossi for Wood, right wing side at center. Wood across the Dallas line to Forsberg. Forsberg tries to return it to Wood. Pass was tipped away, comes out front, taken over by Forsberg, top of the right circle. 1:07 left on this power play. Inside now, and the try by O'Reilly, tipped away by DeSmith. Back to the left point, and that just bounced away from Wood, who had to go down and get it. Sprawl, get the puck back for Forsberg. Here now, O'Reilly down low to score! Passed off to Steven Stamkos, and the Predators had their first power play goal of the year, and they have tied the game at one.
7: We talk about predictability, and that right there, Ryan O'Reilly made a nice play. He knew he wanted to get it to Stamkos. He knew where Stamkos was going to be. Stammer opened up for the one-timer. Backer does a nice little backhand pass to him right in the slot, and that's perfect Stamkos one-timer.
0: And in tight, too. Usually he's a little bit more on the exterior of that.
7: Yeah, he had to choke up a little bit on it. It was out in front of him, still able to make contact. I think he's had enough practice at those that he just put it anywhere in his wheelhouse, and he's going to make contact.
0: Career goal number 625 for Steven Stamkos in the NHL. Predators hold the puck. Edstrom gives it into the trapezoid. Comes back now for Perpix. His shot stopped. Rebound try. Shoveled by Edstrom up over the goaltender's right shoulder and cleared back into the Nashville zone. This will be an icing call against Dallas with 5:08 gone. 1-1 is our score. Stamkos from O'Reilly. At 4:46, our power play goal. Now the puck is pulled by Dallas back behind their goal. Pass for Harley. Tipped away. Quick shot taken by Marchessault. Stopped by DeSmith point blank. And across now for Harley. Left wing at center. Comes into the Nashville zone. His shot deflected off a Predator stick. Comes down behind the goal to the right wing corner. Marchessault gives it back to Purbix. Yakovian had the puck there for a moment for Dallas. It's sent off the inboard, stopped by DeSmith. Tipped over to the right side for Lindquist, and here's Harley now up the left side for Rupe Hintz. Into the Nashville zone it goes. Backhanded off the right wall. Sent into the zone down the right wing side. Pretty good pace here right now. Alex Kerfoot in pursuit of the puck for Nashville. Hintz gets it over for Robertson. Robertson up by the left point. His shot knocked down. Backhand try, and that one deflects over the glass and stops play with 6:08 gone in the period. 1-1 is our score. Shots are 4 apiece. 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
0: 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Pete Weber with Jay Moore. So we have Miro Heiskanen with the goal, assisted by Mikko Rantanen, is the way they're putting that one down, 47 seconds in. And then the Predators tied up a power play goal, Stamkos from O'Reilly and Josi. 1-1 our score, face-off upcoming. Nashville zone to the left side of UC Saros. Pretty good stretch of hockey there. Off the face-off, comes back behind the Nashville goal. Tipped at center, Harley intercepts. Looking for a return pass as he broke back in across the line. Predators give it back to Purbix. Now up the left wing side. Shot in. Purbix, nice move. Right circle, the shot, and that's snatched out of the air by Casey DeSmith. Purbix had a great look there.
7: He's going top shelf, and I think Smith gave it to him, and then he just took it away right at the last second. And made the, good glove save, but you talk about the pace, Pete. I really like this last few minutes. The Preds, a great back check by Marchessault coming back to break up the play. Just all around good defensive support. It seems like there's a lot of energy, a lot of enthusiasm on that bench tonight.
0: Well, it's a Saturday in Smashville, as we've been saying. Puck is stopped by Wood. Now Forsberg. Forsberg sends it down to the right corner. Coming out of the corner, Hoglander gives it back for Josi. Quick shot. Just deflected wide as Forsberg tried to cut him behind. The goaltender to Smith. Held at the blue line, given right wing side. Josi picks up, drops it back. Hoglander for Josi. His shot knocked out in front. Puck still free, and then DeSmith is able to fall upon it, stopping the clock with 6:56 gone here in the period.
7: Well, another good follow-up shift with speed and movement. There's great movement when you don't have the puck. Guys are jumping to the open space. Wood gets a nice deflection on that Josi shot from pretty far out, too. He can... Yeah, Smith, it just hit him. He didn't even see it coming in.
0: Off his left pad. Here's Wood again against Huru. The linesman tells Mr. Wood to leave. Shander Alfonso. And his spot is taken by Forsberg for the faceoff. Pulled back out now to the right point. Here's a try by Willsby, deflected off the goaltender, back down to the corner. Forsberg continues digging after it. Backhanded down the side by Willsby. Big hit in the corner was put on Hoglander. He turns, got it back to the corner as the Predators try to cycle the puck on their right side. Forsberg gives the puck back in the net. Wood goes out in front. Comes back now to the outside. Ashan with the shot, knocked down. Wood picks up, tried to pass it back, and intercepted by Dallas and started back the other direction. Chipped into the zone. Now behind the Nashville goal. We have 7 minutes, 50 seconds gone in this opening period. Edstrom circles back in the Nashville end. He gets the puck right wing side at center with that superior reach of his, knocked it into the zone, now taken away by Dallas. It comes down for Oscar Beck down the left wing side, and his shot snared by Saros with 8:07 gone in the period. 1-1 our score. Predators now leading shots on goal by a margin of 8-5. Yeah, the Stars came on, getting to their hotel room somewhere around 2:30 in the morning here after playing at home last night in the American Airlines Center. Justin Rakovian out for the draw. He has Wyatt Johnston and Mikko Rantanen with him up front. Puck comes back to Harley, left point from the right side. Quick wrister deflected to the corner. Rakovian gave it up to Rantanen behind the net. Rantanen comes out, trying to quick pass in tight. Rakovian with the shot, and that goes off the chest of UC Saros, and he quickly covers up. Rantanen uses to great effect Gretzky's office and his tremendous reach.
7: Yeah, he's a big guy. He's hard to contain. You just have to try to force him to his backhand as best you can, so he can't make that perfect pass.
0: Off the faceoff, comes to Harley down from the left point. He goes behind the net, tried to put it down right in front. He did. They couldn't get the shot away, however. Wyatt Johnston in tight there. Knocked down, and this puck goes all the way back in the Dallas zone. Taken behind the net. Starting it back up to the left wing side. Shoveled in by Wyatt Johnston. Now Rakovian puts it down in front. And Saros got in front to block that play. Pass down the right wing side. Slipped into the zone by Marchessault. Back up left wing at center. Wyatt Johnston coming back at the Dallas blue line. Stars want to get a change. They do as Johnston gives it back to the D. Now passing the puck long way on the left wing side for Robertson. Got around him. His former teammate, Maverick Bort, got through down there as well. On the right half wall, puck stopped by Sagan, shot off the skate in front of the net, and the Predators deal it out. Here's Maverick Bort down the right wing side. Bork looking ahead for Stamkos. He has the Predators' game-tying goal, and then Stamkos got tripped up behind the goal cage by Dallas. Puck is accelerated out to center, now into the Nashville zone by Robertson. Robertson the battle with Bork all the way down. On the left wing side, Nick Hague wasn't able to clear it up the board. He comes back to the corner after it. Backhand clear out across the line. Hand pass down by Esa Lindell. And now chopped behind the Dallas goal out of the right wing corner now. Predators in front. Josi the shot as the net got knocked back behind to Smith. And we have a stoppage here with 10 minutes, 16 seconds gone in the opening period. It's 1-1. Predators and the Dallas Stars on the Regions Bank Nashville Predators Radio Network.
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0: 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Pete Weber and Jay Moore with 9 minutes 44 seconds remaining here in period number one, and the Predators and Dallas Stars tied at one. Haskinen for Dallas, Stamkos for Nashville. Face-off upcoming in the Dallas Stars zone. Radek Foxa to the left side of goaltender Casey DeSmith. Matthew Wood against Foxa. Puck tipped back by Forsberg. Willsby from almost straight away. His shot deflected to the corner. Hoglander in the corner. Now Wood tipped away. Hoglander continues after it in the trapezoid. Forsberg tries to exchange positions with him. Puck comes out to the right point. Held in the zone by Willsby. And then the net got knocked off its mooring. It's tipped down in the blue ice. Forsberg was involved out in front for Nashville. 9:22 remains in this opening period. Casey DeSmith reshuffling his equipment now after that jostling in front.
7: That was Forsberg and Bickle battling behind the net.
0: Yes.
7: Away from the puck. Forsberg gave him a little shot. And the big defenseman for Dallas went right into the net. And when you're 6 foot... six, you just knocked the net right over. Six foot seven.
0: Yes. 6'7", yes.
7: So it's that's a big decor that's out there.
0: And this isn't like the old days. These are big guys who can skate.
7: Who can skate, yeah, they can play.
0: So 1-1 is our score. Face off again to the left side of Casey DeSmith. Foxa against Wood. Hoglander to the inside. Forsberg on the right half wall. Face-off one back by the big to the big Tyler Myers on D. A Texas native on defense for the Dallas Stars. Started out his career with the Buffalo Sabres. Right wing side. Taken in. Knocked away from Hoglander. Predators Willsby passes to his left. And the puck dipped down low in the Dallas end. Slides behind the Stars' goal. And up off the boards, this will be an icing call against Dallas. No, they're not going to call that. So the Stars able to continue on the forecheck. Up the left wing side, tipped in by Marchessault. Down left wing corner, Colton. Right side for Maverick Bork. Bork tripped up a little bit as he tried to back his way out of that corner. Puck comes back for Harley, and he backhands it to Steele at center. Predators break up that play. A lot of collisions between the blue lines. Back it comes now. Here's Jamie Benn. Left wing side at center. His pass broken up. And the Predators scoop it into the Dallas zone. Marchessault goes off. Edstrom goes over after the puck. Harley behind the Dallas goal. 8 minutes remains in the first period. Shots are 9-6 favoring Nashville. Stars very deliberate, breaking this puck up down the right side for Rakovian. Here's Rantanen down in the corner. Off the half wall, Rakovian steps into receiving position for the pass off the board. And now the Predators break out with the puck. Predators pass it across the line. Offside is called at the Dallas blue line. 12:25 gone in the period.
7: I think you have to be happy with the compete level so far and the puck retrieval.
0: Yes.
7: Last game, they were throwing the puck in deep, and nobody was able to get it. This first period so far, puck goes in deep, and there's two gold jerseys on it, just buzzing.
0: Faceoff outside the Dallas blue line on their right wing side. 7:35 remains in the opening period. Rakovian now takes over for Johnston as the Predators win the draw, and Perbix feeds it into the zone. Down behind the net, out of the side of the trapezoid, comes back out toward the blue line. Sent back now for Kerfoot. Here's a shot, stopped in front, rebound try, and that one is covered up by DeSmith. Preds had good pressure down low there, and DeSmith responded well to it.
7: Yeah, all started by a good give and go by Brady Shea, who gets the shot. Edstrom is there, gets a good deflection. A little bit of a rebound came back to him. He didn't get all of it, but nice traffic in front.
0: Another face-off to the left side of DeSmith. This time, it is Stamkos on the draw against Hintz. Puck is free in that left circle and then picked up by Bitchell and brought up to center. And then he carries it in across the line. Robertson trying to get the puck in position to shoot. Goes back down to the left wing corner. Puck comes back out to the right point. That shot stopped. Rebound tried. Deflected away wide. Preds pass the puck back into the Dallas zone. Getting a change here is Tyler Myers. Sends it off the right board. Nick Hague goes back. This will be an icing against Dallas. 13:15 off the clock in the first period. Well, the fans are here on a Saturday night in Smashville ready to dance at with hardly any provocation.
7: It's always a good atmosphere here at Bridgestone, especially on a Saturday night.
0: Oh, yeah. Oh, yeah. Wood against Hintz in the circle. Tip back. Yossi spins down low right. Goes behind the net. Pursued by Tyler Myers. Gives the puck off the inboard by the Zamboni door. Tipped away from Bork. And back it comes into the Nashville zone for an icing call again against the Dallas Stars. 6:25 remains in the opening period.
7: Second icing for this Dallas line. They've been caught out there now for quite a while. Preds have got a line change on them here. It'd be nice if they could hem them in and just get them running around a little bit.
0: Yes. Make them dizzy.
7: Yep.
0: Wood against Hintz. Hintz pulls it back to the corner wall. Wood checked by Hintz as he goes into the corner. Yossi takes it off the board from out high. His shot blocked in front. Penalty call coming up against the Dallas Stars. Delayed penalty. Predators try to get the puck out of the corner. And now the Stars play the puck. And slashing is the indication here at 13:53.
8: Dallas, number 21. Minor penalty for slashing.
0: So Robertson is called for the slash. Predators scored on their first power play. Let's see what happens here.
7: Well, that was just a tired penalty. Like we talked about, Dallas was caught out there for a long time. Robertson was behind. Yossi had beat him, and he had to really reach out there and try to take Roman's stick away on that shot.
0: Off the faceoff. Out high left, thrown down to the corner. Here is Stamkos for Yossi at the blue line. He backhands one toward Forsberg, and that's broken up by Dallas and cleared back to center ice. Predators on the Tennessee Lottery Powerball Power Play. Jonathan Marchessault out from just outside the Nashville blue line. Fading back to the Predators zone. Stamkos gave it off for O'Reilly. Now Josi carries through center and across the line. Right side for Philip Forsberg out by the blue line. One hands the puck over for Marchessault. Try to pass the puck across for Josi. Tipped off the board. Held at the right point. Forsberg with the shot. Knocked down in the circle. And cleared down ice. Good job there by Esa Lindell. 1:02 remaining on the Robertson minor penalty. He was calling for a slash. Forsberg. As we come down to now 5 minutes remaining in the opening period. Game tied at one. Down the left wing side, Maverick Bork. To the corner. Put up on the wall. Stopped in the corner. Harley gives it now as it's cleared by Oscar Beck. Back down on the Nashville goal. Josi. Coming back as the puck is brought up now. Passed over to the left wing. Given back. Here's Matt Wood with speed breaking into the zone. Down the left wing side. Throws up some snow. Goes to the blue line. Bork at the blue line right. Now pass for Kerfoot. Kerfoot on the right half wall. Tipped right back at him. 11 seconds remaining on the advantage. Hoglander. Out and now from the shot on the left side. Stopped and the score! Predators had heavy traffic down in front. DeSmith couldn't stop that one. And Nashville gets a power play goal. Another one for a 2-1 lead on Dallas.
7: Well, I'm pretty sure Hoglander got a stick on that off of the, maybe the rebound off of DeSmith, but it's a good shot on net here is what creates this, right? That's a Sean that gets that. Yeah, he just throws it at the net and it goes off of Dallas defenseman, and Hoglander gets a little piece of it.
0: Hoglander and Bork were both there right around DeSmith.
7: Yeah, and that's the difference in the power play tonight is just, it's night and day difference. The guys are getting to the net, and their defense are just getting the puck to the net.
0: So the Predators 2-2 with the man advantage and lead the game 2-1. Puck comes back. Nashville zone in that right circle. Fed down the right wing. Tipped in deeply by Jack Drury. He's on that fourth line, which has only two components here, playing an 11-7 for the Predators tonight. Chipped up. Drury sends it off the board back to the Dallas zone. Taken back down and rolled into the Nashville zone. Backhanded by Purbix to the left wing side. 3:35 left in the period. Pass intended center ice for the Predators breaking up, but Rakovian broke that up. Now brought down the right wing into the zone. Pinned up against the wall with Stamkos breaking in. Here's Edstrom in the corner. Now O'Reilly. Edstrom took a whack at it and chopped one wide of the Dallas goal. Haskinen for the Stars to center. Broken up. Taken back in. Fed over on the left wing side with Kerfoot going to the net. And the shot by Stamkos is held up by DeSmith. 2:59 remains of the first. 2-1 Nashville on the Regions Bank Nashville Predators Radio Network.
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0: 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So Nils Höglander got his first goal as a Predator on the power play at 15:50, as it was Jack Eshein and Alex Kerfoot assisting on the Predators' go-ahead goal.
7: Well, that's exactly why Eshein is in the lineup right there. Just his mobility across that blue line, gets the puck to the net. It's actually a double deflection, that goal, off of Dallas defender shin pad and then off of Höglander.
0: Philip Forsberg now takes over from Matthew Wood for the faceoff in that right circle. Pulled back. Höglander goes to the left wing board to get the puck. Tried to tip it down. It was taken away now by Jamie Benn. Skates down the right wing side to the Nashville end. Benn for Harley off a skate. Goes down toward the corner. Deflected away from Huru. Now the try by Lindquist. Stopped in front by Saros. Predators battle to get possession of the puck. And it's tipped back and skated up now to center ice. And lofted into the Dallas zone. The play by Adam Willsby. Wood behind the Dallas goal, trying to work his magic back to the point. Josi backhands it down the side. Down in front it came and tipped just wide from that left circle. Marchessault was there waiting. Benn is there. Got it back into the corner. Bischel and sends it to the Nashville end. This will be an icing call with just under, or it's going to stop at 2 minutes remaining here in the period. So the Predators fell behind 1-0 in the first minute of play and then have tallied twice on the power play for a 2-1 advantage. Bork for the faceoff against his ex-teammates. Pulled back away from him, taken behind the goal, put up the right wing side at center for Benn. He backhands it in the zone and Dallas goes to get a change. Bork from the outside right flips it down low. The big guy, Liam Bischel, puts it back off the boards at center. Now Bischel fires it back in from the left wing side. Out off the wall to the blue line. Myers with the shot. Fought off in front by Saros. Wyatt Johnston tries to keep the puck alive in the attack zone for Dallas, and it comes back now to the Dallas blue line. A minute 15 remaining in the opening period. Josi behind the Nashville goal, up the left wing side. Here come the Predators down on the attack. Left wing low. Edstrom got laid out. Rakovian under a minute to play now in the period. Puck comes back up. Drury gave the puck back to the left circle. Perbeek's now with the pass, tipped in by Kerfoot on goal. That one stopped by DeSmith. Swept it over. Haskinen, with 42 seconds to go, carries it to center. Lost the puck there. Predators come back in. Drury could not hold that bouncing puck as he cut across. Predators make a stop. Edstrom now for Forsberg. Forsberg goes behind the net, tried to get it out in front, and the puck is taken back over by Dallas. 23 seconds to go in the period. Tyler Seguin sent it in deep on the right side for Forsberg. Predators with some desperation here. Throw it in right wing side. Down toward the corner. Under 10 seconds to go in the period. Here's O'Reilly in the right wing corner. Trying to get the puck now for Stamkos. 2 seconds left in the period. And the first period comes to a conclusion, and a pretty good first period it was for the Predators. 2 of 2 on the power play after falling behind, 0-1, getting goals on the power play from Stamkos and from Hoglander. So that's our situation. We are going to have a first intermission upcoming, and it looks like we just might have William Trudeau as the guest of our man downstairs, Max Herz. It's 2-1 Nashville after 1 on the Regions Bank Nashville Predators Radio Network.
1: It's the end of the first period. The first intermission report is next on the Regions Bank Nashville Predators Radio Network.
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23: Hi, I'm Nicole Kidman. 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
24: Second game of the season, and the Predators have their first lead of the season. 2-1 over the Dallas Stars after 1. A pair of first-period power play goals for the Preds. The first one, a rush one-timer on the power play from Steven Stamkos to tie the game 1-1. His first goal of the season and 625th career goal, tying Joe Sakic and Jerome Iginla for a three-way tie at 17th on the NHL's all-time goal-scoring list. Then late in the period, 3 new Preds combine on the second unit of the power play. Nils Hoglander gets a tip-in goal off his skate and past Casey DeSmith, assisted by Jack Eichon in his Preds debut. Alex Kerfoot had the secondary assist. Predators lead the Stars 2-1 after 1 with 2 power play goals. My name is Max Herz, joined by the man making his NHL debut tonight, Predators defenseman number 85, Will Trudeau. Will, welcome to the NHL. What was the hot lap like, and what was it like out there?
25: Nervous a little bit, but after that first lap, first shot, wanted to get that first shift out of the way too. So once all of that was done, I'm cruising.
24: The Predators claimed you off waivers from the Rangers a week ago today. What has the last week been like for you, and how did the Preds tell you that you were going to make your NHL debut tonight?
25: Last week has been... a lot of emotions, a lot of travel, but everything's for the best, though, and I've been enjoying every day since. And, it's in practice, pairings. I knew they wanted to give me a look, and I didn't know if it was going to be soon enough. It was today.
24: It's been such a whirlwind this past week, and then today getting into your first NHL game. Have you had time to think about your journey and how this fits in?
25: A little bit, talking with my parents, family. Like, we've talked about it a little bit, but still trying to focus on the today.
24: Good plan. Thanks, Will. Welcome to the NHL.
25: Thank you.
24: That's Predators defenseman number 85, Will Trudeau, making his NHL debut tonight from Varennes, Quebec, Canada, outside of Montreal. He will turn 24 just over a week from now. He's only been in the Preds organization for a week. He was in the Canadiens AHL team in Laval the last 4 seasons, got traded to the Rangers this summer in exchange for Brett Berard. The Rangers waved him out of camp. New Predators general manager Chris McFarland says, hey, the analytics, our R&D team, they like what this guy brings on the back end moving the puck. And here he is, 7 days after the Predators put in a waiver claim for him, making his NHL debut for the Nashville Predators here tonight. Predators lead the Stars 2-1 after 1. Power play goals from Steven Stamkos and Nils Hoglander have the Preds on the board. Miro Heiskanen scored in the first minute for the Stars before the Preds bounced back with a pair. Preds 2, Stars 1 after 1. My name is Max Herz, and this is the Regions Bank Nashville Predators Radio Network.
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8: The Predators have the lead for the first time this season here in game number two. Predators 2, Dallas Stars 1 at our first intermission here in Smashville. My name is Max Herz. Preds got two power play goals in the first period after conceding a goal in the first minute. Miro Heiskanen scored on the second shift of the game for the Stars just 47 seconds in, but the Predators drew a couple of penalties. Defenseman Jack Achan in his Preds debut drew an interference call on Artu Huru, and the Preds' top power play came through on the rush. Ryan O'Reilly fed Steven Stamkos for a power play rush one-timer, and the Preds tied the game less than 5 minutes into the first. Stamkos also pulled into a three-way tie for 17th on the NHL's all-time goal-scoring list with two recently retired legends of the game. Joe Sakic, Jerome Iginla, and Steven Stamkos now tied for 17th in NHL history with 625 career goals. Pretty cool that we get to celebrate all these great Stammer moments here in Smashville as he begins his 19th NHL season and third with the Preds. Jason Robertson took a slashing penalty with 6 minutes left in the first, and the Preds' second unit got the power play goal, featuring three guys all registering their first point as a Pred. Jack Achan took a point shot running the second unit that hit off of Nils Höglander's skate, hit Casey DeSmith, and rolled on through to put the Preds ahead 2-1 with 4 minutes and 10 seconds left in the first period. Alex Kerfoot, in his second game with the Preds, had the secondary assist. All three of those guys, their first point as a Pred, and Höglander's first power play goal in 5 seasons, dating back to his second season with the Canucks. Predators lead the Stars 2-1 after one. Let's pause 10 seconds for station identification here on the Regions Bank Nashville Predators Radio Network.
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8: Predators 2, Stars 1 after 1 on Saturday night in Smashville. Both teams looking to rebound with wins after losing their season openers. Steven Stamkos and Nils Höglander have power play goals for the Preds after Miro Heiskanen started the scoring for the Stars. Preds 2, Stars 1 after 1. My name is Max Herz. 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
8: This is Pete Weber, joined by Jay Moore. We're atop Section 311 at Bridgestone Arena in downtown Music City, USA. Good evening and welcome in. Predators and the Dallas Stars here tonight. And on the faceoff, Haskinen carries down the left side, goes in deep. Tried to center, put it right in front. Saros kicked away the pad. And now Haskinen with the shot on the rebound, and he scores. 47 seconds in, the Stars are on the board. So 1-0 Dallas after 47 seconds of play. Here now, O'Reilly down low to score! Passed off to Steven Stamkos, and the Predators have their first power play goal of the year, and they have tied the game at one. Edstrom gives it into the trapezoid, comes back now for Perfix. His shot stopped, rebound try! Shoveled by Edstrom up over the goaltender's right shoulder and cleared back into the Nashville zone. Now pass for Kerfoot. Kerfoot on the right half wall, tipped right back at him. 11 seconds remaining on the advantage. Höglander out and now from the shot on the left side, stopped at the score! Predators had heavy traffic down in front. DeSmith couldn't stop that one, and Nashville gets a power play goal, another one, for a 2-1 lead on Dallas. And the first period comes to a conclusion. It's 2-1 Nashville.
7: This has been the First Intermission Report. Second period action is next on the Regions Bank Nashville Predators Radio Network.
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8: Pete Weber and Jay Moore back here at our perch above Section 311 at Bridgestone Arena. Predators have a 2-1 advantage on the Dallas Stars after the first 20 minutes of action here tonight, and that was after falling behind 1-0 in the first minute of play.
16: A lot of things that you could be happy about in that first period, Pete, and I think that there's been good puck movement. A good movement away from the puck is what I should say. They're not standing still. They make a pass, and then they jump to the open ice, and they get that pass back. So it makes a big difference. The D-zone breakout has also been 100% better than it was last game.
8: And I think a lot of that also follows 11 forwards, 7 D-men.
16: Yeah. The guys are in the game, and especially on the forward crew, you're seeing a lot more of Forsberg out there as well. That's always a good thing.
8: Yes, it is. We're underway with the second. Puck behind the Dallas goal. Chipped up the wall. Brady Shea kept it in, coming down from the left point position to the right wing side. The puck out of the corner. Trying to center that one. Harley got his stick on the puck. Kicked up. Ryan O'Reilly sent it down the boards. And Dallas able to clear the zone, but O'Reilly chips it right back in. We are 33 seconds into the second period. Predators making a change now. The shot's 15-9, Nashville after the first 20 minutes. Puck brought out of the Dallas end. Deflected in by Rakovian. Put onto the right board. Rantanen could not hold the puck down low. And the Predators come back 3-on-3. Forsberg out high. And the puck is slid ahead of Rantanen down the right wing inside the Nashville line, putting the puck over in front. Intercepted by Nick Hague. Hague passes to the right, but that was tipped by a Dallas stick and comes back as Wyatt Johnston was the man who did the honors there. Puck on the stick of Roman Josi, left wing side at center. Edstrom chips it into the zone. Predators go to get a change with 90 seconds gone in the second period. Puck up the right side. Willsby to the half wall. There's a shot, and DeSmith is able to hold that as he guards outside the left goalpost. So William Trudeau was the intermission guest of Max Herz, playing his first NHL game here tonight. He got to take the ceremonial hot lap. four shifts in that first period. All of which he will remember.
16: Yeah, I thought he played well. Didn't look out of place at all. Good job back on the defensive zone. Good communicator, too. Looks like he talks a lot on the ice.
8: Picked up on waivers from the New York Rangers a week ago today. Puck is taken out by Dallas, put over on the left wing side. Bischel goes down to the left wing corner, holds up against Willsby. Willsby battled him all the way. Now on the left wing side, Trudeau put the body out there, and the Predators come back with Colton on this. Puck comes to the blue line, lost control of it there. And the Stars come back down the left wing side. Steele outside with the shot, broken up in front. And we've got a whistle here. Garrett Rank is going to call a slash. 2:17 gone in the period. And Dallas is going to get their first chance on the power play.
17: 2 minutes slashing.
8: So Colton is called for the slash. Predators on the penalty kill. Killed off 3 of 4 in the opening game against Minnesota. Let's see, the Stars, well, obviously they were shut out last night, but nothing of 4 in the man advantage so far this year. Off the faceoff, comes over to Ranton out at the right point. Here's Haskinen straight away, a shot, and seeing that all the way into the glove was Juuse Saros. Face off coming up to the left side of Saros. Wyatt Johnston led the league in power play goals a year ago. He takes the center draw, and now the puck gets to Johnston out high. His shot blocked in front, and the Predators clear it back into the Dallas zone. Brought down from the right wing side, hooked back by Hintz. From the left side, right in front for Johnston, a backhander. Stopped by Saros, and he covers up the rebound. Well, they had to get some help there. The puck was probably pried away, given off for Rantanen, and Saros, down on his backside, was able to make the stop. Here's another try. Saros, without a stick, gloves it down off the stick of Haskinen. There's some spectacular goaltending.
16: There was a pile of bodies sitting on top of Saros. He couldn't get up. He still made the save, initial save, and I thought he had it covered. The referee was in good position. He could see the puck was free. Initial save was a great one, and then Robertson goes in, skates first.
8: Yeah, Robertson was right there.
16: Into Saros. A pile of bodies, and then he doesn't have a stick on the second shot. Haskinen throws it right into his glove. But
8: so there have so far been 5 shots on goal for Dallas on this power play. Puck taken away by Kerfoot and flipped out right wing side and back into the Dallas zone. Under a minute remaining on the Colton penalty. Preds lead the game 2-1. Rupa Hintz gives it back. Johnston works his way in across the line. Haskinen goes to the left circle. In front was Rantanen, couldn't deflect it. Robertson comes back after the play. Willsby puts it on the wall. And the puck is cleared by Drury back to the Nashville zone, back National Attack Zone. As we have under 30 seconds remaining now on Colton's penalty. Down the left wing, in across the line, broken up, Brekovian. Puck comes over right wing side at center. Almost stolen away and finally is by Edstrom. Edstrom goes down toward the right corner. O'Reilly tries to give it back to Edstrom, cutting toward the front of the net. Bread shorthanded, another 7 seconds. O'Reilly has the puck, was tied up on the left wall, and that will do it for this Dallas power play. But the Stars, with 4 shots on goal, still trail 2-1. Here comes Colton cutting toward the goal, stopped, and he is going to draw a tripping penalty here at 4:29.
16: Colton driving hard to the net, takes out DeSmith. as he draws that penalty. DeSmith is still down. He's in a little bit of pain, and that's...
8: Well, last night, their starting goaltender, Jake Ottinger, took a few hits in the Dallas goal as well. Now let's see what happens here with DeSmith. Here we are, two games into the schedule for both of these two teams, and we're thinking a little bit about e-bugs right now.
16: Yeah, that's not what you want to be thinking about,
8: no.
16: I don't think. He gets up on his own.
8: Yeah, he's up now on his skates, is DeSmith.
16: That was a Dallas defenseman that took Colton's feet out from under him. And in turn, he slid right into DeSmith, but he's...
8: DeSmith is trying to skate back and forth laterally with the trainer out there.
16: Push off.
17: Minor penalty for tripping.
8: So the Predators are going to get their third power play of the hockey game. Esa Lindell is the culprit here for Dallas with the tripping call. As he got Colton. Predators, three power play shots in the first period and two goals. Face off to the right side of DeSmith. Stamkos, O'Reilly, Yossi, Forsberg, and Wood out there for Nashville. There is Stamkos sending it down left side for Wood. Taken away and cleared by Dallas back to the Nashville zone. Predators on the Tennessee Lottery Powerball Power Play for the third time in this game. Here's Yossi picking up, coming out across the line and then flipping it on back. Wood to his left. O'Reilly crosses the Dallas blue line, sends it down to the corner. To the right wing side. Forsberg right in front. Tried to get the puck to Matthew Wood, and he's fanned on that. O'Reilly, left wing side, coming down the side wall. Stamkos, and the puck is flipped back out to center. Taken away. Forsberg back for Yossi. Here's Yossi across the line, goes over toward the left wall. Down toward the corner, deflected over wide. Huru with it now for the Stars. Right-hand shot, skates in. Tries to get around Yossi. Doing a good job of killing off this portion of the penalty, which has 41 seconds remaining. Steal in the corner of the Nashville zone. Yossi over there along with Wood, and the Predators pick up the puck and start it back out. Down the right wing side comes Marchessault. Sweeps the puck over toward the left. That one goes up and off the mesh netting above the glass, stopping it with 23 seconds left on the penalty. 2-1 Predators out in front. Preds change up their power play. Trying to add to their 2-1 lead. Face off to the left side of Casey DeSmith. Puck dropped. Sent back for Ashan. Put it down to the right half wall. Flip back, Ashan. Left side, Marchessault with the shot. That deflected wide. 10 seconds left on the advantage. Right half wall. Putting the puck in low. Cutting toward the front of the net. And the puck is tipped behind the Predators. Back into the Nashville zone. That will do it for this edition of the Predators power play. They did not get officially a shot on goal, at least according to the shot counter on the scoreboard. Sent back now. The team's at even strength. In across the line. Hoglander tried to pass. That broken up by a Dallas stick. Inside the Nashville zone. Willsby with the puck. Sent over onto the right wing side. And Willsby guns one in. Gloved down by DeSmith. Trying to feed the puck back out in front. Here's Edstrom out of the right wing corner for Willsby at the right point. Sends it toward the high slot area.
18: Preds pick it up. Here's Maverick Bork turning back down low. Goes behind the goal to the right wing corner. Out of the corner with the puck. Predators changing up. Colton with the shot. Tipped away. As the puck held by Nick Haig down to the right half board. Rakovian gets a pretty stout hit there on the wall. Preds with Ross Colton coming down left side. Colton gets a quick return pass and his shot goes wide. Out of the right wing corner to Willsby at the blue line. Willsby turns on Rantanen. Rantanen knocks him down into the boards and the puck is taken on the left wing side. Slipped by Edstrom down to that corner. 8 minutes gone here in the period. Bischel sends the puck off the boards, and this will be an icing call against Dallas. 8:07 gone in period number two, and the fans have something to cheer here.
16: Yeah, that was a good shift. A lot of pressure. Dallas did a pretty good job of keeping the Preds on the outside, but full puck control by the Preds.
18: To the right side of Casey DeSmith. This faceoff in the offensive zone for Nashville. Put up on the wall. Knocked down out by the blue line. Taken away there from O'Reilly. Goes down low to the left wing corner. Forsberg back of the net trying to go to O'Reilly out in front. Stars get a stick on that. O'Reilly in the corner. Puck up the wall. Popped up in the air. Comes back out across the blue line. Rakovian for the Dallas Stars. Lost the puck to Brady Shea. Here again comes into the zone. As Perbix with the shot. Rebound deflected away to the left wing board. As that was cleared out to center by the Predators bench. O'Reilly hounding the puck. Here's Tyler Myers inside the Dallas zone. Left wing side at center. Backhanded into the Nashville end. Pulled away from Tyler Seguin. Cross ice it goes. Brought into the zone. Right wing side. Stamkos gave it over there. Forsberg couldn't get to it. The puck cleared back out to center. And now Trudeau dumps it back in for Nashville. Harley on the right wing side. Up the wall with it. Out to center. Turned back. Forsberg gives it right in front. And a try there by Matthew Wood. Covered up by DeSmith. 9 minutes, 31 seconds gone here in the second period. Predators still lead the Dallas Stars 2-1 on the Regions Bank Nashville Predators Radio Network.
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18: 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Pete Weber, Jay Moore. We're at Bridgestone Arena. where the Predators enjoy a 2-1 advantage on the Dallas Stars in their first of four meetings this season. Two power play goals, the difference for Nashville, Stamkos and Hoglander for the Predators. Faceoff upcoming in the Dallas end of the ice. I like those catfish hats that I just saw in the
16: Jumbotron. Yeah, they're great, aren't they? Yep. Very fitting.
18: Off the faceoff. Fed back by Matt Wood. Sends it back down to the corner on the left wing side. Backhanded by Forsberg. Hoglander took the hit. Puck comes back out to center. Taken away from the Nashville blue line by Willsby. Jamie Benn in front of the Predators bench, as is his wont, puts the hit on. Out to the right point. Held there by the Predators. And pulled back out by the Stars. Here is Jamie Benn. Slides it behind the net to the left wing side. Backhanded. Huru wasn't able to get that bouncing puck. And it's Willsby sending it into the Dallas zone. Esa Lindell back ahead of Matthew Wood. Here's Hoglander trying to get the puck in front. Comes back over now for Colton. Sent down around Colton by Haig. Bouncing puck. Comes out high. Yossi turns. Colton with the shot. That broken up in front. And the Stars get it out to steal at center ice. Sending it in down the corner behind the net. Oh, Yossi took a hard hit there by Foxa. Almost face first into the boards. And then a great try for the Stars. Stopped by Saros in front. Colton. Now Haig on the boards. Sent back up to the left point. Turning is Foxa. His shot stopped off the right pad of Saros and cleared off the wall. Back out to center. As Colton took a hit there. Here the puck picked up by Saros. And now some pushing and shoving follows with the stoppage. 11:23 gone here in the period. Ex-Predator Colin Blackwell being the fecal disturber there. 2-1 Predators on the Regions Bank Nashville Predators Radio Network.
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18: 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Face off in the Predators zone to the right side of UC Saros. Shots are 19-16, favoring Nashville to this juncture. Nick Haig from behind the net got it up to Steven Stamkos, who was turned back around. Heiskanen cleared the puck over to the side. Out now for Stamkos at center. And the Stars dump it back in. Steele goes after it down in the left wing corner. Maverick Bork as the puck is tipped on over and brought up ice by Josi. Josi trying to hit Stamkos, cutting toward the goal, but that puck was tipped away and back into the corner. Stars come back. Entering the zone, 3-on-4. Puck deflects away in front. Nick Haig comes up with it. Skates it out to the right wing side at center and sweeps it into the Dallas end. Rupe Hintz gave the puck over. Now back out of the Nashville end. Puck is sent back. Casey DeSmith stopping it. So DeSmith was shaken up at least earlier here in the period on Esa Lindell's tripping penalty that sent Colton sprawling into him. Up the left wing side. Out to center. Rantanen tipped it back. Brought in. And that shot taken by Rupe Hintz and stopped by Saros. That was an in-tight chance. Drury for Edstrom. Edstrom on the right side goes to his backhand to the right wing corner. Drury for Edstrom. Edstrom on the right half wall. Jamie Benn not reluctant to come up and engage him physically. Back now for Ashan. Off the boards down low. And picked up by Tyler Myers. Backhanded in from the right wing side at center by Robertson. Swept up the board. Taken off the wall by Matthew Wood. Let it go for Forsberg. Forsberg again on the right wing side. Picks up the puck off the board with a shot that was deflected in front. Got it right back to Forsberg. And he fires one that goes wide. Here now is Trudeau with a shot from the left point. Ashan goes down to the right corner with the puck. Forsberg around Hoglander. Hoglander gets involved. Back for Ashan, right point. Left side in for Trudeau. Comes back out high for Matthew Wood. Wood to the left wing side. Picked up Forsberg. Forsberg back inning on Rakovian. Now to center and flipped into the Nashville zone by Huru. Willsby looking to his left. Down the left wing. Ross Colton sends it in deep. DeSmith sweeps it over. Stopped on the right wing side by Marchessault. Bork trying to cut through that circle and get one. And now a shot from the blue line straight away. Turned off the end board. Bork goes after it. Taken away from him out of the corner. Comes back up the wall. Backhanded by Marchessault. Brett's doing a good job keeping the pressure on here. But now the Stars come back with it and lose the puck. As it's taken away and up the right wing side, Predators go with it. Down the left wing for Maverick Bork, up above that left circle. Marchessault to the corner. Stamkos goes after it out of the trapezoid. Puck comes out for Brady Shea. From the right wing side, Perbix's a shot. That deflected now to the corner with Steven Stamkos. 4:38 remains in the second period. In the Nashville zone and a whistle for an offside. 4:34 remains here in the second period. Predators still lead it 2-1. And this is the Regions Bank Nashville Predators Radio Network.
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18: 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Pete Weber with Jay Moore. Face off outside the Nashville blue line on the Predators left wing side at the special spot. So O'Reilly between Kerfoot and Stamkos. As the puck comes back toward the Dallas blue line, and Esa Lindell sweeps it in and got around behind Juuse Saros in the trapezoid. Jamie Benn battles on the sidewall. Puck back to the point for Haskinen. Knocked down by Brady Shea and deflected to center away from Haskinen. Robertson got it back for Haskinen. The big finish defender puts it off left wing side. Predators get it back in their end. Left wing at center. Tipped in by Kerfoot. Under 4 minutes to go in the second period. Predators getting a change. Stars, as Haskinen settles it down, he'll go off after dumping it in deep. Now Haig, left side at center. Comes back out to center ice. Juuse kept that one away from Steele, and Steele is offside as he keeps the puck in the zone with 3:32 left in the second period.
16: Now this is where you want to just keep the pressure on Dallas. They played last night in Dallas, and I think the Preds are wearing them down. You know, they just got to continue here, get through this period, kind of regroup. Hasn't been a whole lot happening around the nets. It's been a lot of the in the corners, down behind the net, grinding it out.
18: Great idea there. Make sure keep grinding against the Dallas Stars, who some of them maybe didn't get to sleep until about 3 or 4 o'clock this morning after arriving here in Nashville following their season opening defeat at the hands of the St. Louis Blues. Scramble for the puck behind the Nashville goal. Steele out to the left point in Harley. Return to Steele, fading back by the blue line. Here's Harley with the shot, and that one scooped up very nicely by Saros. Exactly 3 minutes remain in the period.
16: Well, Saros could see that shot coming all the way from the blue line. Everybody did a good job in boxing Dallas out away from the front of the net. That was an easy save for Saros. It was a hard shot, but it was an easy glove save for him.
18: To the left side of Saros. Maverick Bork pulls the puck back to his left defenseman, and Trudeau lofts that into the Dallas zone. Harley in pursuit, and after him is Jonathan Marchessault. Harley gets the puck to Rakovian, coming down the right wing side. Puts it down deep to the corner. Haskinen reverses it. It's Willsby on the right board. Sagan comes over to forecheck him. Rakovian back to the blue line. Harley with a shot! And that one tipped just wide. Sagan tries to tip it out in front. Predators intercept. And it's cleared back into the Dallas zone. Preds get a change. 2:20 remaining in the period. Tipped inside the Nashville line and deflects into an offside with 2:13 remaining in the second.
10: Welcome to Nashville, Nashville SC defender Maxwell Ritchie.
18: Member of Nashville SC introduced to the fans on the Jumbotron here. He stands up to acknowledge the cheers. Face-off outside the Nashville blue line on their left wing side. Hoglander won it back inside for Haig. Sent in from the right wing by Matthew Wood. DeSmith stops it behind the net. Predators go in trying to pressure the puck. Taken by Forsberg. Comes off for Yossi. Sent it just wide of the goal. And is that deflected into the left wing corner. Foxa got it back out to center. Yossi inside the Nashville blue line for Haig. Forsberg tried to chip it in. That will be left now for Yossi to carry in, looking over right side. Curling down that right board with 92 seconds left in the period. Down to the end wall. Dallas with it, with Myers getting the puck out to center. Comes low into the zone. Foxa over to his left, around Rantanen. Cleared up now. Predators come back out. Chipped down the wall by Forsberg into the corner with 70 seconds remaining in the period. Stars emerge with the puck. Come in. Does Rantanen. Lost it. Going to his forehand. Under a minute to play in the period now. As the puck is backhanded into the Dallas zone again. Fed back to the Dallas blue line. Brought up on the left wing. Down the side wall for Johnston. His shot deflected up over the crossbar. Out to the corner, and a shot is taken from the point. And gloved down by Saros with some traffic in front. 35.7 remaining in the period.
16: You can really tell when juice is on because he makes that save, and he's like a cat.
18: Yes.
16: Hits his blocker and deflects straight up in the air, and he just dives right out, gloves it down before any Dallas player can get to it. And then, again, he could see that shot coming from right from the blue line. Good job by the defenseman.
18: To the left now of Saros with 35.7 to go in the period. Put up the board left wing side around Colton. Turned back over for the Stars. Down the left wing, Edstrom is there, so too is Drury. From the left corner, passed through that circle as the Predators come out of the zone and go into Dallas territory. 15 seconds left of the period, and Colton trying to get a feed out in front. That's covered up by Casey DeSmith and held with 12.9 remaining in the second frame.
16: You see a burst of speed by Edstrom. For a big man, can he ever see?
18: Yes. He can accelerate very, yeah, very quickly.
16: He was in a foot race there and did not lose the race for that puck, and that's I'm really surprised at his speed.
18: Face off to the left side of DeSmith. Jamie Benn passes inside. It went around down to the corner, trying to get it out in front. Time runs down in the period, and the Predators will emerge from the second period with the same lead they had at the end of one. It is 2-1 Nashville after two periods here at Bridgestone Arena as the Predators have their lead on the Dallas Stars. Shots on goal at the end of two. The Stars with 9 shots again, a total of 18, and the Predators with 5 and a two-period total of 20. Still 2-1 Nashville after 40 minutes of action on the Regions Bank Nashville Predators Radio Network.
24: It's the end of the second period. The second intermission report is next on the Regions Bank Nashville Predators Radio Network.
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12: Predators lead the Dallas Stars 2-1 after 2 in the second game of the season. The Stars scored in the first minute of the first. Miro Heiskanen got Dallas on the board on the second shift of the hockey game. The Predators answered with a pair of power play goals in the first period. Steven Stamkos hammered home a power play rush one-timer to tie Joe Sakic and Jerome Iginla for 17th on the NHL's all-time goal scoring list with his 625th career goal and first of the season. Then the Preds got another power play late in the first period, and Nils Höglander got a deflection goal, his first goal in gold, and the Predators lead 2-1 after one, and they still lead 2-1 after two. My name is Max Herz here in the Jack Daniels Barrel House downstairs behind Section 112. Let's go upstairs to original Preds defenseman Jay Moore, who's on the call with Pete Weber. Jay, it's Saturday night in Smashville. The crowd's been awesome, and the Preds have found their game tonight in the second game of the season.
16: Well, they've had a fair bit to cheer about, Max. The first period was just probably one of the better periods we've seen this team play for a long time. And I thought the compete was very, very good, much better than the last game. They were great breaking out of the D zone. They weren't looking for the perfect play. You know, they were just making things happen, just good hard hockey plays. They were competing hard, and that went a long ways in that first period. And they've got the lead. Second period was, you know, not a lot spectacular happening, but they did what they needed to do to keep the lead and set themselves up for a good third period.
12: Two power play goals in two different ways, one off the rush from the first unit, one with a point shot in traffic from the second unit. What stood out to you about those power play efforts?
16: Everybody was moving. Nobody was standing. If you had the puck, you dished it off, and then you jumped to open ice to get it back. And that's very hard to defend against. I like that second goal. LeSean walks that blue line, and his head is up the whole time. He's looking for Höglander. Bork was in front as well. He's trying to find a stick that he can shoot at. And ended up going off of a Dallas player and then right off a Höglander as well. But I like Sean walking that line and then his head is up getting that shot to the net. I think it's been simple. Not looking for the perfect play on the power play, just shooting, and they've got traffic there. They've got guys flanking on the sides, coming up with the loose pucks if there is a save.
12: Preds lead 2-1 against the Stars after two. Both these teams are 0-1, Jay, and really hungry for a win. What's it going to take in the third with a one-goal lead?
16: More of the same. They're wearing Dallas down. Let's not forget, this team played in Dallas last night, had a tough game. They lost and didn't get into Nashville until late, middle of the night. So, you just keep putting that puck deep. Make them work. They're getting tired. They're looking like a tired team. So don't give them anything easy. Continue solid defensively and make them work in their own zone to try to, you know, if they'll take penalties because they're tired. They're playing from behind.
12: Thank you, Jay.
16: All right, Max.
12: That is original Preds defenseman Jay Moore. Predators lead the Stars 2-1 after 2 in the second game of the season. 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
12: Predators 2, Dallas Stars 1, getting ready for the third period on a Saturday night in Smashville in the second game of the season. My name is Max Herz. All three goals came in the first. Miro Heiskanen scored the Stars' first goal of the season on the second shift of the game after they got shut out in their opener last night. But the Preds came back with two power play goals in the first. Steven Stamkos hit a rush one-timer from Ryan O'Reilly and Roman Josi to tie at 1-1, less than 5 minutes in on the Predators' first power play chance of the night. Then late in the first, the Predators' second power play chance led to a goal for the second unit. Points for three guys, all posting their first point as Predators. Nils Höglander with the goal on a deflection, set up by Jack Eichon on the point shot in his Preds debut, and the secondary assist to Alex Kerfoot. Preds led 2-1 after one. They still lead 2-1 as we get ready for the third here in the second game of the season. Max Herz back with you in the Jack Daniels Barrel House behind Section 112, which has been spookified into the Wicked Woods Jack Daniels bar for the entire month of October. Come see it. We've got six final scores on this NHL Saturday so far. The Oilers beat the Kraken 3-1. Leon Draisaitl had the game-winning goal with 2:30 left for Edmonton to break a 1-1 tie. The Oilers are now 2-0-1. Hurricanes beat the Flyers 3-2 in overtime. Shane Gostisbehere had the winner for the Canes. Lightning beat the Caps 3-1 for their first win of the season. Senators beat the Maple Leafs 3-2 in Toronto in their long-awaited season opener. And the Sabres beat the Blackhawks 4-3 in Buffalo for their first win of the season. Predators lead the Stars 2-1 as we get ready for the third. Back after this on the Regions Bank Nashville Predators Radio Network.
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2: Pete Weber and Jay Moore back here at our perch above Section 311 at Bridgestone Arena. Predators have a 2-1 advantage on the Dallas Stars after the first 20 minutes of action. Brought down from the right wing side, hooked back by Hintz. From the left side, right in front for Johnson, the backhander. Stopped by Saros, and he covers up the rebound. Well, they had to get some help there. The puck was probably pried away. Given off for Rantanen, and Saros down on his backside was able to make the stop. Here's another try. Saros without a stick, gloves it down off the stick of Haskinen. Scramble for the puck behind the Nashville goal. Steele out to the left point, and Harley returned to Steele, fading back by the blue line. Here's Harley with a shot, and that one scooped up very nicely by Saros. Brought up on the left wing. Down the side wall for Johnston. His shot deflected up over the crossbar. Out to the corner, and a shot is taken from the point and gloved down by Saros with some traffic in front. Jamie Benn passes inside. It went around down to the corner, trying to get it out in front. Time runs down in the period, and the Predators will emerge from this second period with the same lead they had at the end of one. It is 2-1 Nashville.
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3: Pete Weber with Jay Moore. Predators lead it 2-1 as they did at the end of one. Two power play goals. Stamkos and Hoglander. Hoglander's first as a Predator. And it was Miro Heiskanen who had the Stars out in front 47 seconds into the hockey game. Stars played last night at home. They were shut out 4-0 by the St. Louis Blues. Predators played here on Thursday night. So they're again trying to take advantage of the rest advantage they enjoy.
4: Wear them down, Pete. Continue to wear them down, and you do that by playing in their end. Make them play defense.
3: Well, let's see how this one unfolds here in the third period. Preds up 2-1. Last year when leading after two, they finished 19-2-4. As on the opening faceoff of the period, they play it down low. Kerfoot bounced off his shoulder. He's in the right wing corner, reaching for the puck down there as well. It comes up off the wall for Steele and slid out to center ice. Dumped back in by Kerfoot. To Smith, over to his defense on the left. And this will be an icing call against Dallas. 29 seconds gone. Icing will help you wear a team down as well.
4: Yeah, and I think we'll see a little bit more of that as the game goes on here. Dallas is just, if they've got no play, they're just going to have to throw it out and try to win the faceoff and get a line change. But they're looking like a tired team, so Preds have to keep their foot on the gas. 19 minutes here, and we've got to win.
3: Off the faceoff, lost there to Rantanen, carries out with Steele. Down the left wing, Steele's pass deflected to the corner. Brought back out. Johnston couldn't get to it. Harley now down the left wing side. Here's Rantanen, stick handling. Lost control of the puck as he tried to cut through the left side. Predators come over to the sidewall. Puck up the board. Ryan O'Reilly couldn't clear it out. Harley does keep it in. Moves over to his right with it to the blue line. Quick shot. That one goes wide. We have a helmet or a glove down for UC Saros, and a whistle-stopping play with a 1:09 gone of the period.
4: He lost a glove and a stick.
3: Yeah.
4: I don't know if that got tangled up there as the Dallas player was cutting through to the net. And we got a trap between the post and Nick Haig.
3: Nick Haig's a big fella.
4: Yeah, you don't want to get much trap between the posts. The only thing that's going to give is you.
3: Yes. That's. I like the way you put that.
4: Yeah. This is important here. This is a key face-off in the zone. Really important here that the Preds get control. And if they don't, then they just got to play really good, solid defense. Keep Dallas to the outside like they've been doing.
3: It is Rupe Hintz who is going to take the draw. Now he yields for Jamie Benn. Normally a winger, and off the faceoff, the puck is lofted out to center. Edstrom tried to play it, chipped away from him by Harley. Up the left side, poked out by the blue line, held in by Hintz. Comes over wide to the left. Harley tried a shot that knocked the stick out of the hands of Drury. So Drury goes over and gets a replacement stick handed to him from the bench and now takes a pass down the left wing. Gives it back for Brady Shea, and Shea dumps it in deep in the Dallas end. Ben clears the puck to the Nashville blue line. Overskated by Willsby. Willsby comes back to get it. Inside the Nashville line for Colton. Return to Willsby in the right circle, Predator zone. Over on the left wing side at center. Now brought in by Maverick Bork. Bork, the ex-Dallas Star, to the blue line. Quick shot, deflected away. Trudeau got the shot. Tyler Myers goes behind the net, gives the puck off the left board. Haskinen lost it there to Marchessault. Slid away behind the goal, Hyrou. Over on the left, and the puck taken out now. Myers gave it over on the right wing side. Here's a shot. That one goes wide to the corner. We are 2 minutes and 45 seconds into the third period. Predators with a 2-1 lead on the Dallas Stars here in their second home game of the year. Second game of the year overall. Stick went flying in the air. Comes over off to the side. Fed back now to Haskinen. His shot deflected away. Trudeau in the corner. Puck comes behind for Adam Willsby. 16:53 remaining. It's Matthew Wood with the puck in the Predators' end. Dropped it back. Willsby over to his left. Now chipped in off the stick of Philip Forsberg. Ahead it comes now down the left wing side. Oscar Beck, a defensive forward, comes down in the corner. Here now is a try taken there by Wyatt Johnston. That deflects in front. Did not get through. Puck is kicked over now for Haskinen by Beck. Fed off to the blue line. Lindell to his right. That shot deflected wide of Saros. And the rebound comes back out to center ice. Wyatt Johnston on it for the Stars. Played in by Steele. Sam Steele, left wing, third line, as the puck goes bouncing back into the Dallas end. Haskinen retrieves ahead of Kerfoot. Puck comes all the way through center and back to the Nashville zone, slid away by Saros. Perbix comes up from the right circle, Nashville end, to the left wing side at center and chipped in. Harley goes over on the side, played back to the blue line, and a shot gloved down by Casey DeSmith, held with 4:25 off the clock here in period number three. Predators out shooting Dallas 22-20 to this juncture, and leading the game 2-1.
4: Well, Dallas got a little bit of momentum there, it felt like, the last couple of minutes, and the Preds had, they really stopped making the plays. The passing was off. They were turning it over in the neutral zone, allowing the Stars just to come and pound away and try to get that puck to the net. And Saros had to be sharp a couple times. So important to make those passes good coming through the neutral zone and then continue the attack.
3: Bork out for the offensive zone faceoff in the Dallas end to the right of goaltender Casey DeSmith. Puck comes back, sent out by Lundqvist. Down the right wing, Predators chip the puck out for Marchessault. Marchessault down the left wing side for Bork. Bork curls on the board. Back to the blue line, and the shot by Ashan deflects away, brought up now by Sagan. Broken up. Predators come into the zone. Marchessault could not control the puck cleanly. Bork tried to throw it back in front. Dallas's Harley got in the way of it and starts it back the other way. 5 minutes gone here in period number three. Sent off the board through center. Coming in toward the goal to Smith just at the last instant. Poke check that one away. Kept it away from Kerfoot. Down the left wing in the corner. Down on a knee is O'Reilly. Back now. And that shot is taken there by Brady Shea and gloved down by Casey DeSmith. 5:23 gone here in the third period. Predators will take a three-game trip as they head off to Toronto on Tuesday and then move on to Montreal and finish up in Ottawa 1 week from tonight. So opening up with a two-game homestand and leading this one 2-1. To the right side of DeSmith, the faceoff. Kerfoot's going to take over for O'Reilly. Comes behind the Dallas goal. Sent up the wall. Perfect's right point. His shot goes wide. Backhanded by Stamkos toward the corner. Up the wall. Stamkos gets involved on the half board there. O'Reilly is standing by as well. Haskinen, as the puck is fed low. Spin away by Esa Lindell. Now he backhands it over. And Ben clears it back to center. Shea carries the puck, dumps it in. He and Perbix both go off. Puck free down low. Haskinen onto the right side. They go wide to the left wing. Taken by Lindell and dumped into the Nashville zone. Foxa goes over after it. On the Predators' right board. Harley keeps the puck in at the point. Here now is a play across. A shot fought off by Saros. Big stop there to keep this a one-goal Predators lead. Down to the right wing corner. Scramble there. Comes back to the point. Right side. Walking there, and that pass is tipped out away from Harley. Predators staying hard on the puck as it comes back. Drury was there trying to make the play for Nashville, and the puck is sent in. Knocked down. The battle won out to center ice and brought down the right wing side. Here's Marchessault, a shot. That goes wide. Rebound comes long out to center. Backhanded in, and it'll be an icing call against the Predators with 7:17 off the clock in the third period. Yeah, you're right, Jay. I think Dallas has had a little bit of a energy comeback here.
4: They're gonna throw everything they can here for a couple minutes, and it would be nice if the Preds could just get back that speed that they were playing with and continue to make those plays through the neutral zone, and was allowing them to come up with those pucks as they dumped them into the Dallas zone.
3: Face off Nashville end. Yossi's pass held in at the blue line. Haskinen goes over right side, shot wide of the puck, or right of the goal into the corner on the left wing side. Rantanen out high on the right board. Puck is given over now to Lindell. Tip right on from in tight by Haskinen. And Saros made the stop there. Steele goes after it for the Stars. In the corner to the right side of Saros. Up the wall. Struggle for the puck. Fit out toward the blue line, and Lindell dumps it in the corner diagonally. Comes out for Bork. Bork brings it into the zone across for Marchessault. Now Bork, tough angle. No, that's stopped by DeSmith. And picked up by Haskinen again. For Sam Steele. He stopped to the referee's crease at center ice. Drops it back inside. Bischel takes it for the Stars. Puck is broken up at the blue line. Sending down the left wing side. Steven Stamkos goes behind the Dallas goal. Onto the right wing, his battle there with Bischel. Puck slipped down into the corner. And brought up to center. Tipped ahead of Robertson. Down behind the net. Here's Ben in the left wing corner. Ben wins it back. Bischel a shot, deflected away. Brady Shea lobs the puck back to center ice. Bischel stops it there. Over for Robertson, just inside the line. Bischel with the shot. Gloved by Saros. 9:04 gone in the third. 2-1 Nashville. 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
3: 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Predators lead this one 2-1. Their second game of the year. It was 2-1 at the end of one. Offensive zone faceoff for the Stars. With 9:05 gone in the third period. Justin Hakrovian on the draw for Dallas. One back. Predators take it behind their goal. From the left wing. Tipped ahead of Matthew Wood. Quick shot. Misses to the short side. Höglander for Forsberg. Forsberg tried to put it down in front. Deflected away. Comes back to the right point for Trudeau. Trudeau almost got handcuffed as the puck came down right into his chest area inside the blue line. Matt Wood feeds the puck back. Höglander circles over to the Predators bench for the change. Forsberg still out there. Edstrom knocks it in deep. Swept up the wall, stopped left wing side. Nashville's Colton got it back to the blue line, and that one is tipped just wide of the goal. Fed back now for Colton. His shot was blocked, and in his attempted feed, deflected back in the Nashville end, where Roman Josi picks it up, just ahead of Wyatt Johnston. Jabbed in from outside the blue line left. Stars get the puck to Mikko Rantanen. Down the right wing side, shot goes wide of Saros. Rebound for Esa Lindell. Now a try by Steele, stopped by Saros. And the puck is fed off the boards and goes up over the boards into the Stars bench. 10:29 off the clock here in period number three. It's still 2-1 Nashville on the Regions Bank Nashville Predators Radio Network.
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3: 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Here in the second game of the schedule for the Predators in the face-off the Nashville zone. Tip just inside the Dallas line. Merrill Haskinen over to Thomas Harley. As Ryan O'Reilly dropped a stick and gets a quick replacement handed to him directly from the Predators bench. Put onto the wall on the Predators defensive zone. Harley at the left point got it across to the right side. Back now to Harley as he maneuvers out high left. He got it around Kerfoot down low. Sticks dropped in the zone as the puck comes back out for Harley yet again. Down to the left wing corner. Here is Harley walking the blue line. The Syracuse native gives the puck over for Robertson. Robertson out of Arcadia, California. Another stick is handed out. Predators ready to get another substitute stick out there. Here's a shot from Haskinen from in tight left. Stars extended time in the Nashville end here. Robertson over to his right. Harley gives it back out high. Here is Harley now, high slot. Shot takes off by Wyatt Johnston. Goes up over the crossbar, down behind the net. Predators struggle to get to it. Haskinen over now for Rantanen. Rantanen got knocked back.
4: So now they still got no stick. He's been out there the right. Whole shift.
3: They've got one ready to hand to him, but it's kind of risky to get over to the bench right now in this situation. Here's Haskinen. Left side. Harley back to Haskinen. From the right side, that shot stopped by Saros. He holds on with 12:18 gone in the third period. And the Predators holding on to this 2-1 lead. Predator bench tapping the sticks against the boards there. Ryan O'Reilly, as you pointed out, a long, long shift without a stick.
4: Yeah, all he could do was lay down, try to block every shot that he couldn't hit. And he did it, too. And Juice made a nice play on that one-time pass. He read that perfect, was over in time to knock that puck down.
3: Stars now have outshot the Predators 25-24. But Nashville wins the draw. Edstrom was offside inside the line as he knocked the pass down. That stops the clock with 7:34 remaining in the third period. Faceoff will be outside the Dallas blue line as the striped shirts convene a very brief meeting. On the Stars' right wing side, now Edstrom will take over on the faceoff as the puck slides deep in the Dallas end. Look back by Lundqvist. Now Esa Lindell to Lundqvist, the right shot defenseman on the side. Puck tipped out across the blue line. They took it in, and boy, did Edstrom lay a big hit on right at the blue line. Here now, and the Predators breaking the puck out. Forsberg in across the line. A backhander toward the front of the net. Couldn't get the rebound. Forsberg works the left half board. Maverick Bork there too, but it's deflecting away to Jamie Benn. And his pass just goes wide of Rupe Hintz. Down the right side, Bork with a shot gathered in by DeSmith. He'll hold on with 13:11 off the clock in period number three.
4: Edstrom does a nice job getting to the front of the net. Forsberg knows he's going there. I like that part of Edstrom's game, as he's a big guy, big body, He knows where he's going to score those goals, and it's going to be right there in the blue paint. And playing with a guy like Forsberg, that puck will eventually get to the net. So good job by Edstrom. I like his game tonight.
3: To the left side of DeSmith. Maverick Bourque against Roddick Foxa. 6:49 shown remaining on the third period clock here. Bourque dives in, falls down on top of the puck, and it's taken away by Beck. He backhands it in, right wing side. That's Beck, B-A, umlaut, C-K, out of Sweden. Bourque lays one out, in across the line on the left wing. Colton lays it in deep. In the trapezoid, going after the puck is Bourque. Brings it out of the right wing corner. Feeds it back now to the blue line. Bourque gets a quick return pass. Snaps one toward the goal. That goes wide. Tyler Myers now having trouble digging the puck out from the referee's skates. Finally accomplishes that. Passes to Oscar Beck, who sends it deep in the Nashville end with now 6 minutes remaining in the third period. Puck is held by Haskinen. Coming down left side for Lindell. Into the corner. Couldn't handle that one cleanly. Back of the net. Matthew Wood goes over. The OC is there. Here's Forsberg gathering the puck in. Sending it out to center. Lindell stopped it. Back in the Nashville zone from that left circle. Sent by Yossi. Sliding in on goal. DeSmith just simply steers that away. Here's Hoglander out of the left corner. Hoglander for Forsberg. Forsberg in the trapezoid. Forsberg turns with the puck. Turns right wing side. Sent it wide for Wood. Wood in the left wing corner for Nashville. Off to Forsberg. Comes back for Perbix. His shot deflected off Wyatt Johnston. Knocked down and cleared back to the Nashville zone. Perbix redirects the puck in deep. They keep it away from O'Reilly. Stamkos tried to keep it in the zone. It is Willsby back in the Nashville end. 4:52 remains as we have a hand pass stopping play here. And that's going to bring it back for the icing call in the Nashville zone. UT fans happy after their victory today. 2-1 Predators with the advantage here with 4:50 left in period number three. Faceoff comes back to Harley. Walks to his right. The shot stopped by Saros. Wasn't so sure he had it initially. Then looks down and sees it in the glove. Clock stop of 4:45 remaining in the third. Predators 2, Stars 1. You're in tune with the Regions Bank Nashville Predators Radio Network.
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3: Predators hoping to register their first win of the year. They lead the Dallas Stars 2-1 with 4:45 to go in the third period, and a faceoff is upcoming in the Nashville zone to the right side of goaltender Yussi Saros, who has stopped 25 of 26 so far tonight. Casey DeSmith at the other end has stopped 24 of 26. Rantanen is out for the offensive zone faceoff. He steps up, tied the puck up, but taken behind the net. Tipped out as Nicholas Hague got the puck back to center ice. Now the puck turned over in front, comes back for Kerfoot, tipped away from Stamkos, and Johnston fights and gets it back, and now the Stars with the puck at their blue line. Lindquist down the right wing for Robertson. He's checked there. Puck will come away on the right wing side at center. Brought into the zone on the right wing, holding on Kerfoot to the blue line. The blast by Forsberg is broken up and brought back out down the right wing into the Nashville zone for Rantanen. Rantanen with the pass. Broken up. Comes up now. Rupe Hintz behind the goal. Tried to get it out in front. Kerfoot got a stick on it. Now Forsberg. And Forsberg clears it off the board. Right wing side at center. Hintz made a play on the puck. Taken back. Ben. And offside called against Dallas. 3:42 remains in the third period. Again, the Predators playing this game tonight using 11 forwards and 7 D. So some of the forwards are getting some extra ice time here this evening.
4: Yeah, extra ice, and also you see this line out here, it's just kind of a made-up line. Guys aren't used to playing with each other, but they're getting it done here when you go with 11 forwards.
3: Puck tipped up at center. Edstrom got it in on the right wing side. Here is the puck turned over for Forsberg. It went wide around Drury. Taken out now by Hintz. Hintz into the Nashville zone. His pass for Sagan. Tried to get it in front. Tipped away from Ben. Lindell with his shot. Knocked down in front. Hintz picks up the rebound. He's outside the right circle. For Hintz, left side. That shot sticked away. And the puck comes back into the Dallas zone. Preds with a line change. 3 minutes remaining in regulation. Leading the game 2-1. Stars break out of their end. Haskinen from the left wing side goes back to his right. And down the right wing, it slides back of the Nashville goal. Steele in the left wing corner. Backhands it for Harley. Seems like Harley's been on the ice all night long. Puck deflected away and sent off the left wing back out to the point. Here's Harley again with a shot. Stopped in front by Saros, and then another try. Stopped by Saros as well. 2:22 remaining. From the Dallas end, here's Harley over to his right. Holding on. Down for Beck in the corner. Feeds it back for Harley at that left point. Right side, a try by Lundqvist, deflected. Comes back down to the left wing corner. Fed back behind the Nashville goal. Brought out from the left wing corner to the blue line. Now out high for Johnston. Off for Harley. That shot fought off. Rebound try. That one stopped by Saros. Huge stop there with 100 seconds remaining. Now the goaltender goes off with the extra attacker for the Stars with a minute 33 to go. So a stoppage here. The Stars net empty.
4: Got a tired group of Preds out there. They were just gassed. They've been chasing for a minute and a half. We have to suck it up here. Minute 28 left in the period.
3: The Preds this next week. Toronto on Tuesday. Montreal on Thursday. Ottawa on Saturday. Then back home here. Face off to Saros' left side. Johnston out with Hintz and Rantanen. Predators get the puck. Comes over right wing. Marchessault sends it off the wall. Back to the Dallas zone. Down the right wing side, carrying in Rantanen. He of the great reach as the puck goes over to the Predators' left wing side. Chipped off the wall. Taken away and comes back to center. Heiskanen has it as we're coming down now on 1 minute remaining in the third period, which we have reached right here. Puck on the right board. Flipped back. Bounced off a Dallas stick. Again, the Stars' net has been empty. Heiskanen with a pass back to the left. Up now for Roope Hintz. Down the left wing. Predators did a good job guarding the blue line there. Here is Harley onto the right side. 33 seconds left. Saros steers the puck over to his right. Puck cleared back. Heiskanen with 22 seconds remaining in the Dallas zone. Pass across for Rantanen, carrying in. Rantanen, puck stripped from him. Comes back out to center. Over in the left wing for Forsberg. Toward the empty net. Misses it wide. 8 seconds left. Robertson with the pass for Hintz. 3 seconds to go. Puck comes down. And the Predators have won this one. 2-1. First win of the year. Predators outshoot them, or get outshot rather, 26-30. Outshot 12-6 in the third. But Nashville wins this hockey game 2-1 here tonight. As the fans and the players celebrating on the ice. Preds saluting the fans with the upraised sticks. And in just a few moments, I believe we will have the Regions Bank Three Stars of the Game for you, and Kara Hammer with an interview coming up from the Predators bench. So there was no scoring after the first period was concluded. The Predators truly held on here, Jay.
4: I felt that, yeah, Dallas threw everything they had at the Preds the last period, pretty much the last half of the period. It was just survive. But hey, we got the win, and that's all that matters right now, and it's we'll take it.
3: So the Predators now 1-1 on the year before heading off to Eastern Canada, Toronto, Montreal, and Ottawa. And you can follow all of that right here. Here are the Regions Bank Three Stars.
17: As follows, tonight's third star of the game from your Nashville Predators with one assist, number 90, Ryan O'Reilly. Star of the game from your Nashville Predators with 29 saves, number 74, Yussi Saros. And the Regions Bank first star of the game from your Nashville Predators with a game winning number one goal, number 91, Steven Stamkos.
3: So there you have the three stars. And Stammer had a little toy catfish he threw up into the stands.
4: Yeah, that was something a little different for the fans this year.
18: One tonight for Smashville, your first win of the season. What was it like for you?
19: Well, it was great. I know we needed a better effort for the full game, which I thought we had tonight. Had to take advantage of a team that played last night, and I thought we grinded them down and just made some big saves at the end, and we held on to a one-goal lead, which is great for our group moving forward and great way to head on to the road.
18: I asked you during the intermission, but for you, for the fans, to score goal number 625 and continue to mark your name in the record books, how does that feel?
19: Oh, it's pretty surreal, like I said earlier. I mean, anything I can do to help our team win. We're obviously a group that is fighting for, you know, the rest of this year. We want to be in the the playoff race and be in contention. And anytime you can help out in those wins, it's always nice, especially at home, and hopefully we can continue it.
18: And you mentioned it, but a solid just team effort all around.
19: Yeah, much better tonight. Just way more consistent with our decisions with the puck. I thought we grinded them down. Again, we got a lot more pucks and played with it in the offensive zone, which is our strength. We're a forechecking team. We're a hounding team, and we did that tonight.
18: All right, congrats on this one.
19: Yeah, thank you.
3: All right, Steven Stamkos, star number one of the game here this evening. He scored the game-tying goal at 4:46 of the first period of the power play, and then it was Nils Höglander with what would prove to be the game winner with still 4:10 to go in the first period, a power play goal for the Predators as well. So Nashville now 1-1, heads out on the road for games in Toronto, Montreal, and Ottawa this next week. And Jay heads downstairs with Max Ehrs.
4: We're going to wrap this game up, and a lot of good things about this game. Pete, I was pretty happy with the way this team played. So that's a big win before they go on the road.
3: I was very happy with it as well. So the Predators have a lot of happy people going back on downtown of Music City. And Jay will be down in Barrel House with Max in just a few moments. Preds win this one 2-1 on the Regions Bank Nashville Predators Radio Network.
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20: 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God bless you, and go Preds. And remember, good, better, best, never let it rest until your good is better and your better is best. The Roman Catholic Diocese of Nashville welcomes you to one of our 60 churches in Middle Tennessee. We'll be glad to see you all and welcome you home.
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3: It didn't start out well here tonight. Miro Heiskanen scored for Dallas just 47 seconds into the game from Rantanen and Johnston, and Predators down 1-0 early after having lost their opening night game against the Minnesota Wild, but they came back scoring twice on the power play, once to tie it at 4:46, Steven Stamkos from Ryan O'Reilly and Roman Josi. And then later on in the period, the Predators got what would turn out to be the Bridgestone performance moment of the game, brought to you by Bridgestone, the official tire of the Nashville Predators. Now pass for Kerfoot. Kerfoot on the right half wall, tipped right back at him. 11 seconds remaining on the advantage. Höglander out, and now from the shot on the left side, stopped and the score! Predators had heavy traffic down in front. DeSmith couldn't stop that one, and Nashville gets a power play goal, another one, for a 2-1 lead on Dallas. So Höglander from Machan and Kerfoot, and that would be the scoring and the final scoring of the game. Predators win it 2-1. Thanks to you for tuning in here this evening. Predators leaving on Monday for a trip to Toronto, Montreal, and Ottawa. And the game on Tuesday night underway. Pre-game show at 5. The game at 6 coming your way from Toronto. Predators against the Maple Leafs. The Maple Leafs game's being called for the first time after 40-plus years by someone other than my friend Joe Bowen, now retired. All right, stay tuned. The postgame show is coming up rather than from Barrel House, from upstairs here above Section 311, as we have had to do some juggling with the circuitry in the building, and that will be all taken care of in just a few moments. Max Herz will have to take on my microphone, and I'm sorry for that because I have just spit all over it, and it's quite the mess. So let's see what happens here when Max has to step in to this microphone. And that's coming up on the Regions Bank Nashville Predators Radio Network.
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26: Preds win! First win of the season, 2-1 over the Dallas Stars. A successful Saturday night in Smashville. All three goals in the first period. Preds gave one up in the first minute, but came back with two power play goals and held on. A much better effort in Game 2 than Game 1, and your Nashville Predators are 1-1 to start the season. My name is Max Herz, along with former Predators defenseman Jay Moore. Unfortunately, we cannot be in the Jack Daniels Barrel House for the postgame show tonight because of a technical issue affecting the arena. But we're still going to yell Preds win. For those of you downstairs in Barrel House, Adam Willsby will still be coming up to sign autographs. And Jay and I are going to have some fun in the broadcast booth. Nice win, Jay.
4: There was a lot of good stuff happening right from the start. I like the way the team came out. They competed hard. That first period was great. We talked about that after the second period and the intermission. Just about, we haven't seen this effort from the Preds to start a game like that. I really would like to see that. I mean, hey, if we could wave a magic wand and get them to do that every game, we would. But that's not always how it works. A good start goes a long ways, Max, in a 60-minute game.
26: And they did give up a goal in the first minute. So it wasn't a perfect start, but they had what they needed. Two goals on the power play, and that was it.
4: Yeah, they held on. The third period, I thought, got a little bit of running around. And maybe that's it's good to get you got to go over. You'll have to review that, and the guys know what to do. It's just a matter of doing. And I thought that they really stopped skating and quit making the simple plays, and Dallas just kept coming back, attacking in the third period, when really they should have been back on their heels. You know, if the Preds had played like they did in the first period, got that puck deep through the neutral zone, winning those little battles, it would have been all play in the Dallas end, but just a little bit too much going on. Saros had to make some tough saves, but hey, he did it. That's why he got the second star.
26: Saros had 29 saves to improve to 1-1 on the season as the Predators defeat the Stars 2-1. Two power play goals in the first period, Jay. Steven Stamkos gets his first goal to start year 19 in the NHL, and he pulls into a three-way tie for 17th on the all-time goal scoring list with Joe Sakic and Jerome Iginla at 625 career goals.
4: Pretty amazing. He's up there with some... they're all Hall of Famers that you're up there, you see your name. That's pretty cool. So, good job by Stammer. I love that goal, too, that O'Reilly gets to him. And he knows that's just an automatic. You know, if you can get open and get that puck through that Dallas defender, you know Stamkos is right there waiting for that one-timer. So, nice job by O'Reilly. Just a gutsy effort.
26: Nothing new.
4: Nothing new. No, it's almost expected of him night after night.
26: In that first period, the Preds had a lot of tips, a lot of traffic on point shots, and the power play goal, second unit, took advantage of that and got what ended up being the game-winning goal and the final goal of the game with 4:10 left in the first. Jack a shot in his Preds debut, shot from the left point. It hit off a Nils Höglander's skate, I believe.
4: Yeah,
26: trickled past Casey DeSmith.
4: It was actually a double deflection. Went off the Dallas shin pad, off of Höglander, and then into the net. So I like that. Sean just walked that line. Does what he does really well. I don't know. He didn't get a lot of ice time other than on the power play, but he always makes something happen out there. He's not a big guy, but he's very mobile. His head was up all the way, and he's looking for sticks for deflections, and that's exactly what we ended up getting.
26: Predators beat the Stars 2-1 for the first win of the season. We'll be back with the radio highlights coming up next on the Regions Bank Nashville Predators Radio Network.
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26: Predators beat the Stars 2-1 for the first win of the season. The Predators split the season-opening two-game homestand after losing on Thursday against the Wild to start the season. Next up, a three-game road trip. Toronto on Tuesday, Montreal on Thursday, and Ottawa a week from tonight, the first road trip of the year. Max Erz and Jay Moore back with you. We are unfortunately not in our usual spot in the Jack Daniels Barrel House because of a technical issue, so sorry to our fans down there, but we still got Adam Willsby coming up to sign some autographs, and we appreciate him for that. We got a new giveaway for the first Preds win of the year, Jay. When the Predators win, so do you, thanks to our new friends at Icon Car Wash. 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

0: 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So I'm excited to maybe. I do have a smaller vehicle that I could take through there. So good job from Icon.
1: Yeah, shout out to them. My guy's over in West Nashville on Charlotte in Icon Car Wash. So I may need to make a visit tomorrow to celebrate the first win of the season. Predators beat the Stars 2-1. All three goals came in the first period. 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
1: Preds beat the Stars 2-1 for the first win of the season in game number two. All the scoring came in the first period, and the first goal came in the first minute.
3: And on the faceoff, Haskinen carries down the left side, goes in deep, tried to center, put it right in front. Saros kicked away the pad, and now Haskinen with the shot on the rebound, and he scores. 47 seconds in, the Stars are on the board. So 1-0 Dallas after 47 seconds of play.
1: Preds got a little scrambly on the second shift of the game.
0: A little scrambly, yes. not how you really want to start, but you know they did collapse down, and when they get scrambling around, everybody comes down to the front of the net to help. Unfortunately, Haskinen just kind of, I don't know if it was his initial shot. There was a bit of a rebound that came out as he's circling around, and he got his own rebound anyways. And Preds were all scrambling down around the front in the blue paint, and he just fired it into the net. So, yeah, that's just kinks you got to work out early on here and get them out of your system. Guys who watch a little video and realize, hey, I can't do that again. I made that mistake, and those are our learning mistakes.
1: Miro Haskinen from Mikko Rantanen and Wyatt Johnston. 47 seconds into the game, the Stars' first goal of the season after they got shut out in their opener last night 4-0 against the Blues. But that is all the Preds would give up in a game they would eventually win 2-1. 3 minutes later, the Predators drew their first penalty of the game. Jack Eichon, in his Preds debut, drew an interference on star center Artu Huru, and the Preds went to work on the power play.
3: Here now, O'Reilly down low to score! Passed off to Steven Stamkos, and the Predators had their first power play goal of the year, and they have tied the game at 1.
1: How about a little power play rush action for a Stammer one-timer?
0: You know, that the zone entry had really struggled the last game especially. They could not get it into the zone. Tonight they did a much better job, especially off the rush. And when things are clicking, it just seemed to happen so natural. And I thought Ryan O'Reilly was really good tonight. And he created this whole goal. Just could have shot the puck probably from the slot area, but he could see Stamkos really opening up for that one-timer. He just had to make one little move and get the puck past the Dallas defender to Stammer for that one-timer. And that's just a typical Stammer hammer. You see it so often, and that's off the rush. That's when that one-timer is really dangerous because teams aren't expecting it.
1: Stamkos' first goal of the season is his 625th career goal, pulling Stamkos into a three-way tie for 17th on the NHL's all-time goal scoring list, with two guys who gave Preds fans nightmares for the first half of our existence here, Joe Sakic and the all-time points leader against the Predators, Jerome Iginla.
0: Two pretty good name players there, yeah. Hall of Famers, and I think Mike Bossy's right up there as well, and next on the list, but...
1: He got Bossy last year.
0: Last year, okay. Who's
1: last year? Last year, he got Mike Bossy, Mark Recchi, Jari Kurri, Dino Cicerelli, and Bobby Hull. Then there was a pretty big gap, 15 goals in between Hull and then Iginla and Sakic, and now it's another 15 to 16th, which is another Tampa Bay Lightning legend, Dave Andrechuk.
0: Dave Andrechuk, okay. Yep, that's a pretty amazing list of guys. Like you said, after the game, he doesn't really think too much about it, just wants to help the team win, and that's just the way his personality is, a selfless guy that really changed his game a lot, I think, to do what he's doing. He's not the same Stamkos as he was in Tampa Bay 10 years ago, so he's had to adjust his game as you get a little bit older.
1: So the Preds tied the game. less than 5 minutes after giving up the first goal. Still just 5 minutes into the game, and it's 1-1.

0: one. Preds got another power play in the latter stages of the first period. Jason Robertson went off for slashing. He was dash three last night after all his contract drama this summer. And now tonight, Robertson was in the box when the Predators scored the go-ahead and eventual game-winning goal late in the first.
1: Now pass for Kerfoot. Kerfoot on the right half wall, tipped right back at him. 11 seconds remaining on the advantage. Höglander out, and now from the shot on the left side, stopped at the score! Predators had heavy traffic down in front. DeSmith couldn't stop that one, and Nashville gets a power play goal, another one for a 2-1 lead on Dallas.
0: Second unit working it around the perimeter late in the Preds' power play. Jack Eichon, in his Preds debut running the second unit, throws the puck on net. Couple of bounces. It ends up being Nils Höglander's first goal in gold and what became the game-winning goal late in the first period in an eventual 2-1 Preds win.
2: The part I like about the both units, what they did tonight is they were not looking for that perfect play. It was just move the puck quick, get open, and get to the net. And if you know, the shot gets to the net, there's guys on the side that have to come up with that rebound or battle in the corner to win that battle. And they were winning those battles, recovering the puck, getting it back to the defenseman, and they'd wind up again and get a good shot on net. And just it just kept going over and over again. And sometimes making the simple play seemed to work out a lot better for both units tonight. So good job. I think we haven't seen them move the puck that well for a long time.
0: The Preds were 2-for-2 on the power play in the first period, came away with a 2-1 lead, and that would be the final. They'd end up going 2-for-3 on the power play for the game. In the final two periods, it was the UC Saros show.
1: Brought down from the right wing side, hooked back by Hintz from the left side. Right in front for Johnson, a backhander, stopped by Saros, and he covers up the rebound. Well, they had to get some help there. The puck was probably pried away, given off for Rantanen, and Saros down on his backside was able to make the stop. Here's another try. Saros without a stick, gloves it down off the stick of Haskinen.
0: That was in the second period, then he did it again in the third.
1: Here's Haskinen, left side, Harley back to Haskinen. From the right side, that shot stopped by Saros. He holds on with 12:18 gone in the third period, and the Predators holding on to this 2-1 lead.
0: One more big save for Saros to seal the one-goal win.
1: Now out high for Johnston. Off for Harley. That shot fought off. Rebound try. That one stopped by Saros. Huge stop there with 100 seconds remaining.
0: Stars pulled their goalie. Preds held on. A thrilling game with a good finish, and the Preds beat the Stars 2-1 to even up their early season record at one win and one loss.
2: We heard Saros' name just a little too often there in the last 10 minutes. But the Preds, they really quit skating and just panicked a little bit, and Dallas just kept coming at them. So you'll learn from those, and UC was there when we needed them, made the big saves. Everybody else, you know, battled, competed hard. That was just a good gutsy win before you go on the road, and I think it's good that the guys get on the road here now, going to Toronto, Montreal, two of the big hockey meccas of the NHL. So that'll be a fun trip. It'll be a little bit of a you know, bind everybody together and the team chemistry, and it's always fun to get on the road. So a good way to start things off.
0: Predators beat the Dallas Stars 2-1 for their first win of the season in game number two. To your point, Jay, a lot for Saros to do in those final two periods. The Preds were outshot 21-11 in the final 40 minutes of the game. They led 2-1 after one, didn't score 5-on-5, but that was enough.
2: It was enough, and I thought they could have taken a little bit more advantage of a tired Dallas team, and you know, you just get them back on their heels a little bit. Guys who are tired are going to take penalties, they're going to make mistakes, but unfortunately, you know, that third period, the Preds just couldn't press them quite enough. But like I said, we got the win. It was a big win here at home Saturday night. Fans were great. It was a lively building, so I think that gives the guys a little bit of momentum going on the road.
0: Preds beat the Stars 2-1. UC Saros, after giving up a goal on the second shift, makes 28 straight saves to end the hockey game over 59 minutes. Preds win 2-1 over the Stars. When we come back, we'll hear from the man who won his revenge game tonight, new Preds center traded from the Stars this summer, Maverick Bourque. Preds beat the Stars 2-1 on the Regions Bank, Nashville Predators Radio Network.
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4: Predators beat the Dallas Stars 2-1 on a Saturday night in Smashville. Awesome night. Great to get the fans the first win of the year. And, you know, Jay, it does feel pretty good to drop the Dallas Stars to 0-2. Got to enjoy that.
5: Yeah, they've been a team that just always give us trouble the last couple of years. What key games that we've needed to win, it always seems we'd come up against Dallas and haven't been able to get past them. So, yeah, nice to take advantage. We've got them three more times this year. And, yeah, it's always good beating Dallas. I don't know. It just feels good. And the atmosphere changes so much when you have a win. I wish we were in the Barrel House tonight. Unfortunately, we're not. But when you win here at Bridgestone, the fans are amazing. It's so much fun in the Barrel House, and everybody's just happy.
4: Yeah, the best. All three goals in the first period tonight. Preds had an early 1-0 hole, but got two power play goals from Steven Stamkos and Nils Höglander. That ended up being the game winner late in the first. UC Saros made 29 saves, and the Predators win 2-1. Well, this one was personal for one of the new Preds. Maverick Bork was acquired via trade from the Stars this summer for a second and a third round pick, signed a 6-year contract with the Preds. I'm still surprised the Preds did not have to give up a first for Bork, but it was because they took on Ilya Lyubushkin's salary, which was only 1 year at under $4 million, but the Stars really needed to shed cap space. Preds did him a favor, and they got a great player for 6 years out of it. Bork has looked pretty good down the middle in his first couple games, Jay.
5: He has, and I thought he was much better, looked more comfortable out there this game than he did last game. You know, in a home opener, it's hard to judge because there's so much emotion going on, and you know, you got the gold carpet walk, and guys, just it's just mentally a bit of a mess. You're not in your routine, but he looked better at center. He was better in the faceoff circle. One more draws tonight, and just making plays. Just looked a little more comfortable. So he brings speed. He brings speed to that line with Marchessault, and they have haven't really connected, you know, for a lot of scoring chances, but it just seems like it's there, and they're reading off each other, and the speed is there. So I think that's what they're looking for from him, and he's done a good job so far.
4: Maverick Bork is downstairs with a revenge game win. Preds beat the Stars 2-1. Maverick Bork is with our reporter, Caitlin Daly.
6: Thanks, Max. I'm downstairs with Predators forward Maverick Bork. Maverick, this is your second game as a Predator. It's your first win, and it's the first time you're facing your former team. How do you feel after tonight?
7: Yeah, obviously feel really good. I played them pretty quick, second game, but I'm glad it's done now, and I'm really happy that we got our first win, especially against them.
6: Your power play unit scored the game-winning goal tonight, and four of those guys out there were new faces. What can you say about the chemistry building between you?
7: Yeah, obviously a lot of new bodies, so we got to get used to all play together. But I think we showed that when we play more connected, we can beat a lot of good teams in this league.
6: You were at the front of the net for that goal. Can you walk me through how that play developed?
7: Yeah, just we kind of rolled into a spread on the power play, and good shot, good lucky bounce, but we do feel lucky bouncer, so glad to win it.
6: You and Jonathan Marchessault have been paired together since the beginning of camp and have noticeable chemistry. Can you just tell me about playing with him and kind of your relationship with him on and off the
7: ice? Yeah, it's great. It's great. Haven't scored yet, but we feel like it's coming. We're seeing each other out there, so just got to stick with it, and I'm glad I can have him around and help me show the way a little bit.
6: You guys hit the road to Canada next week, and you'll be playing in your home province against the Montreal Canadiens. What does that mean to you, and who's going to be in that building?
7: Yeah, it's going to be great. It's always nice playing Montreal, and looking forward to it. Really excited.
6: Thank you.
7: Thank you.
4: Thank you, Caitlin. Thank you, Maverick Bork, who was 6 out of 10 on faceoffs tonight, 2 shots on goal, in a solid 18 minutes of ice time. I like the mentality from Bork, Jay, after the Preds beat the Stars 2-1. If they play connected, they can go with anybody in the league. And tonight we saw that, especially in comparison to Thursday.
5: That's so important. And when you play connected, you got to play in all three zones. You got the defensive zone. Their breakout was much better tonight because they were connected. And they were the short little passes from D to the center to the wing, and you're out of the zone. Little details like that. Through the neutral zone, they were making good plays. And then they got the puck in deep, and they were able to retrieve those loose pucks. So that's something that they didn't do last game, is get in and able to retrieve those pucks. It makes such a difference, keeps Dallas back on their heels, and they created some chances with their speed. That's what I really like. I think that Marchessault is playing at a higher level than he has in the past, and it's because of Bork's speed.
4: Maverick Bork, not quite your good, hard-working Western League boy, but a farm boy from Plessisville, Quebec, Canada. Can we put Jay Moore in the fan club?
5: Well, you're putting me on the spot here. Now I'm going to have to allow
4: a
5: Quebecois into my circle here.
4: I know. It's a tough bar. The bar's high.
5: We'll see. That's a tough pill to swallow, but we'll see how they do on this road trip. They go into Montreal. That's home for both him and Marchessault. They'll have a lot of family there. It'll be a great, great environment for them to play in and show what they've got.
4: Marchessault also said this week he's done buying tickets for everybody up there because half of them show up in Habs jerseys.
5: That's a good point, too, and that I got to draw the line there. Yeah. I don't blame them.
4: Well, Marchessault and Bork both now live in Quebec City. They are both from near there. Where Bork is from is really halfway in between Montreal and Quebec City. Marchessault is from Cap Rouge, which is basically Quebec City.
5: So in the old days, that was very divided. When
4: right.
5: Quebec was in the league before they moved to Colorado, that was a big hatred between them, Quebec City and Montreal. So, yeah, that's good. I think those two, let's see if they can keep that chemistry going, because eventually these chances are going to turn into goals, and that's secondary scoring. We know we need guys like Marchessault. He's got the ability to do it. I just don't think he's played with the right guys in the last two seasons here in Nashville.
4: Preds beat the Stars 2-1. Speaking of the Quebecois, we had three tonight. Will Trudeau made his NHL debut as one of the seven defensemen. He played just over 12 minutes, all 5-on-5 on 12 shifts. What do you think of his first NHL showing?
5: I thought he was very solid. I liked his game. He just doesn't do anything out of the his zone. He just seemed to keep it very simple. And I liked the way he communicated on the ice. There was a lot of times him and Willsby connected a couple D-to-D reverses behind the net, and you don't do that unless you're talking. So it seems like he's a good communicator, and I want to see more of him.
4: Yeah, I think the Preds coaching staff and front office do too, and he wasn't really on anybody's radar to make the NHL. He'd been in the Canadiens AHL team for the last 4 years. He got traded to the Rangers this summer for Brett Berard and kind of AHL-NHL hybrid guy, one-for-one trade, and he didn't make the Rangers. He went on waivers, and the Preds claimed him just a week ago. And Chris McFarland said, our analytics said this guy's got some promise to fit in our system.
5: Well, that's where your analytics, and he's big on that. You can fish guys that maybe aren't on the radar of anybody else around the league, he's big on that. It's getting to be more and more, you know, in these sports that you've got to have that to go hand in hand with just the good common sense coaching and management skills. So he seems like a good pickup, and we'll see how this, you know, road is a lot of defensemen. It's a logjam back there. So they've got guys that need to step up.
4: The Preds made two new executive positions this summer for analytics under Chris McFarland. Dawson Springings, formerly of the Avalanche, is the assistant to the general manager. And Hayden Speak, formerly of the LA Kings, is the director of research and development. And this is their first test. Jay Moore approves. I don't think Jay's digging too deep into analytics. Jay's more into Manalytics, I would say.
5: I'm a visual. Yeah. I like to see game to game. You're only as good as your last game, and that's the way I read it. But I do see the value in these analytics and guys that are negotiating contracts. You're out there trying to find out who's going to be available. I think picking up Bork was great. They knew that Dallas was in cap space trouble and had to get rid of somebody. So, you target that, and that's all done. Probably a lot of analytics help with stuff like that.
4: Predators beat the Stars 2-1. We'll hear from the head coach, Andrew Brunette, when we come back on the Regions Bank Nashville Predators Radio Network.
0: Hi, I'm Nicole Kidman. 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

0: Predators win 2-1 over the Dallas Stars tonight. Max Herz and Jay Moore back with you from high atop Bridgestone Arena. Unfortunately, we had a technical issue with our radio setup that prevented us from doing the show in Barrel House tonight. So apologies to all those fans. We wish we could be hanging out with you, but not possible today. But Adam Willsby is still nice enough to come up and sign some autographs for all the kids on a Saturday night in Smashville. Great night. Preds are now 1-1 on the young season. Let's go to the press conference with the victorious head coach, Andrew Brunette.
1: Bruno, keep it simple. First 2 points of the season, what'd you think?
2: Yeah, well earned. Really liked our energy. I liked our start. I thought we learned a little bit from two nights ago. I thought, obviously scored right away. We stayed up a box and we set the tone. I thought we were on our toes, especially the first two periods and stretches of the third. It was a big effort by everybody that was in play. I mean, I think some big blocks at the end. I thought Factor put a master class on today of how to win puck battles and how to have a stick. So I thought he was exceptional. And everybody pulled tonight. So it was a big win, much needed. And still some things to work on, but it's a better feeling here.
3: Bruno, you've talked about wanting to see some different guys step up on the decoy. You get a look at Sean and Trudeau tonight. What did you think on that sense?
2: Yeah, I thought they were both good. You know, I think Jack obviously lost him a little bit, but I thought he used his feet when he's out there. It was good to see them. And I thought William, for his first NHL game, seemed pretty dialed in. I didn't think he was too nervous, and I thought he played to what we think his identity can be. I thought Willie had a great game back there. I thought he skated and moved pucks, and Roman looked like Roman at different times tonight. So it was a good effort by everybody. Everybody brought what they needed to bring. But nice to get that third goal. It's some really good looks in the second. There's a few things offensively we can do a little bit better, but it was a big win.
1: And from a defensive perspective, it looked eye test, just a very cohesive game. What do you attribute that to?
2: Well, I think some of the things we've been trying to work on a little bit, I thought Juice pretty much, I mean, I know there's a lot of traffic there. There's a couple of shifts that we got away from us a little bit, but I thought we managed the middle of the ice pretty good for him. I think he saw a lot of pucks. I thought we limited odd man rushes against. You know, we didn't have all those opportunities sometimes we get into, so I think there's a real commitment out of our group to making sure we're sticking to the game plan. And, I thought defensively it was a really strong effort by the group.
4: You mentioned O'Reilly, you know, that's 2 minute stretch there in the third period where you didn't have a stick or did have it and then didn't have it. What's kind of going through your mind on the bench, and then, you know, what does that say about kind of the way he plays the game?
2: I never worry when he's on the ice. I mean, it's a luxury for me to have. Be able to coach him for the last three going into 4 years. He just, those big moments, there's a reason he's a Stanley Cup champion and a Conn Smythe winner and a world champion. I mean, he makes just the 5-on-6, and then he had 3 pucks battles that he won against a really good team, one of the best teams in the league, some of the best offensive players in the league, and he just put a master class on how to do that, how to close a game out, how to will yourself to win those battles, and how to will yourself to be in position even without a stick. Even without a stick, he wasn't out of position. So, I've been very fortunate to have him on my side here.
5: Yeah. The decision to go 11-7, was it to get a look at some of those guys on the just to get, you know, some live action for them?
2: Yeah, and not knowing the players, I think, you know, we wanted to look at them, but we're not sure. You worry about maybe, you know, William coming in his first NHL game. I know Jack a little bit, and I think it just gave you a little bit of safety to have both of them in, and obviously we got to make some decisions going forward here on, and, you know, it's going to sort itself out. So I thought they both showed really well, but yeah, that was the major issue of putting in two guys that haven't really, you know, one's the first NHL game, one hasn't been with us too long, so we just want a little bit of safety there.
6: Sure.
7: What would you say is the biggest difference in the power play in the first period, the first two combos?
2: Scored. You know, I think you know, last game we had some pretty good looks. I just think we're one and done a little bit. Last game we had trouble entering, but we had some good looks. I think we had, I don't know, I want to say 3 great A's off of it. Tonight they went in. Still a little bit of work in progress. I thought the third one, you know, I think we hoped a few things, and sometimes that happens, and we have such a hard time breaking in. Can't really hold those plays. It's control, because once we get it set, once we get moving, we're pretty dangerous. It's just getting it set, getting moving, have a little bit of patience early. It doesn't have to be a home run right away. But I thought we did a better job of that tonight.
6: Hey, Brian.
2: Thank you.
0: That is Predators head coach Andrew Brunette speaking to media after a 2-1 Preds win over the Dallas Stars to even the early season record up at 1-1. Jay, some very high praise for Ryan O'Reilly, who is the guy you want out there with the lead.
6: A masterclass. I thought that was amazing way to put it, because O'Reilly did. He battled on that 5-on-6 the last minute and a half of the game, and he had no stick. He broke his stick, and he blocked three shots, just down, diving, doing what he had to do to close out that game. What better player do you want that guys on the bench to watch other than a guy that's won a Stanley Cup? Conn Smythe, he's done it all, and he's the guy that's out there sliding in front of whatever he has to do to win this game, which, hey, we're in game two. We're not in the Stanley Cup Finals. The guy does it game in, game out, doesn't matter, and we've just grown to just kind of expect it from him, but hearing the coach talk about him like that is, that's pretty high praise.
0: He did it in the middle of the third period, too, a two-minute shift without a stick.
6: Yeah, that's right. And he does it all. He was 9 of 13 in the faceoff dot tonight, which is a huge improvement for over last game. I think he was disappointed. They didn't do better against the Wild. But he always has a bounce-back game. If he has a game that he's unhappy with his play, he's the guy, he's the leader that comes back and leads this team by example.
0: Predators beat the Stars 2-1. 1-1 on the season. They split the season opening homestand with two divisional games. Next up, the first road trip of the season. Tuesday night in Toronto against the Maple Leafs. Thursday night in Montreal against the Canadiens. And a week from tonight in Ottawa against the Senators. Three Canadian stops for trip number one of this 2026-2027 Preds season. Final score tonight on a Saturday night in Smashville. Predators 2, Stars 1. Next on the Regions Bank Nashville Predators Radio Network, we'll take a look at the out-of-town scoreboard. 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
0: Predators beat the Stars 2-1 on a Saturday night in Smashville. Max Hurz and Jay Moore back with you for one final segment. Let's take a look at the out-of-town scoreboard on the first Saturday of the season. The Preds were one of 13 games around the league tonight. We have 10 finals, including ours. Let's take a look, CJ. Why not? The Hurricanes beat the Flyers in overtime, 3-2 in Philadelphia for the Canes' first win of the season. Sebastian Aho tied the game with his second goal of the game and third goal of the season 5 minutes into the third, and Shane Gostisbehere scored the winner in overtime on the power play. Aho scored 10 seconds into the first, then again in the third, and Gostisbehere got the winner. Hurricanes 3, Flyers 2, your final in overtime. The Flyers are 0-1-2 to start the season. The Canes are now 1-1-1. Seems like we had a crazy game in Pittsburgh. Penguins versus Canadiens, home opener for the Penguins. The Penguins led this game 5-1 in the second, but the Canadiens came all the way back to force overtime 5-5 with three third-period goals, and former Pred Tommy Novak had the winner in OT. He had two goals and an assist.
6: Good for Tommy. He knows how to find the net.
0: Penguins 6, Canadiens 5, your final score in overtime. Both those teams were undefeated coming in. Penguins are now 2-0. Canadiens are 1-0-1. The Mammoth remain undefeated in a battle of 1-0 teams in Columbus. They beat the Blue Jackets 4-1. Nick Schmaltz had two goals. Dylan Gunther had a goal and an assist. Clayton Keller had two assists. And in goal for the Mammoth, Sebastian Casa had his first NHL win. Former top goalie prospect of the Red Wings. And like everybody on the Red Wings, he doesn't want to be there. So now he's on Utah and he gets his first NHL win and his first NHL start.
6: I don't know. That's Detroit. That's not a good subject right now. I don't even want to go there.
0: Yeah. Well, neither do the players who play there. The Oilers beat the Kraken 3-1. Oilers are now 2-0-1. Kraken fall to 1-1. How about this guy, Owen Michaels, rookie out of Western Michigan, college national champion a couple years ago. He has two goals in his first three NHL games for the Oilers.
6: Yeah, big start. Wasn't even expected to make the team.
0: And there he is. This game was tied late. Leon Draisaitl had the game winner with 2:30 left in the third. Oilers got an empty netter and beat the Kraken 3-1. A normal score for the Oilers after their first two games against the Canucks were a 6-5 overtime loss and a 9-7 regulation win.
6: Boy, they can score some goals.
0: Can they stop any goals? Well, tonight they did. Oilers 3, Kraken 1. That's the final. Islanders destroy the Devils 6-0 in their home opener on Long Island tonight. Good for the Islanders. New captain Bo Horvat got a goal. Braden Schenn got a goal in his first home opener on the island. And rookie Victor Eklund, who was the 15th overall pick in 2025, scored his first NHL goal in his third NHL game on his 20th birthday.
6: That's a pretty good night.
0: Yeah. Good night indeed. Islanders crush the Devils 6-0. Sabres get their first win, beating the Blackhawks 4-3 in a come-from-behind win in Buffalo. Rasmus Dahlin tied the game up 3-3, and Jiří Kulík had the game winner with 7 minutes left in the third. Sabres are now 1-1. The Blackhawks are 0-3, all in regulation. This one was the closest so far. Sabres 4, Blackhawks 3. Jay will like this one. The Maple Leafs lost. Senators 3, Maple Leafs 2. The Senators were playing their first game tonight. That was their opener. On day 5 of the season, they made them wait.
6: That's hard to believe, isn't it?
0: It was the third game for the Maple Leafs, and the Sens win 3-2. Stephen Halliday had the game winner in the third period for the Sens in Toronto. Preds will see both of those teams on this upcoming road trip. Sens are 1-0. Leafs are now 1-2-0. The Wild are now 2-0. They beat the Bruins 4-1 in their home opener in Minnesota. First loss for the Bruins, who had started 2-0. Bruins led 1-0 after one, but the Wild came back. Kaprizov and Hughes led the way. Kaprizov had two goals. Hughes had a goal and an assist. Wild 4, Bruins 1. Those are our finals, and we have three games still ongoing. The Avs are working on a second straight big number and a blowout win to start their season. They beat the Kings 8-4 in their opener on Wednesday, and they lead the Blues 6-1 with 5 minutes left in the third. For the Avs, Marty Natchez and Nathan MacKinnon each have 3 points, and Jordan Binnington in his season debut has given up 6 for the Blues.
6: Ouch.
0: Yeah. They shut out the Stars last night with Joel Hofer in there. Not the case for Binnington out in Denver tonight. Avs 6, Blues 1 with 5 minutes left. Flames lead the Canucks 1-0 in the second. Matt Coronato has a power play goal for Calgary in that game. And the Sharks are 1-0, looking to improve to 2-0. They lead the Kings 3-1. Late in the second period on home ice, Adrian Kempe scored first for the Kings. It is now 3-1 Sharks as Tyler Toffoli, former Pred Kiefer Sherwood, and Nolan Allen have the goals for the Sharks. They lead the Kings 3-1 with 7 minutes left in the second period. Preds will be off tomorrow, then we'll practice Monday morning in Nashville before heading north of the border. Maple Leafs Tuesday night at 6, Canadians Thursday night at 6, and next Saturday night in Ottawa against the Senators at 6. I'll have the call for all those games on Preds Radio. Chase McCabe will have the pregame show at 5 p.m. for each of those games on our flagship station here in Nashville, 102.5 The Game. Jay, the Preds are in the win column, 2-1 over the Stars.
6: 82 more games, Max. We're in the win column, so... big win Saturday night. Everybody's happy.
0: Fun one. Thanks to all the great fans who came out tonight. Sorry we couldn't be with you down in Barrel House due to a radio technical issue, but we will be back down there for the next homestand coming up on Tuesday, October 13th, the next home game against the Golden Knights here in Smashville. Big thank you to our producers here at the arena, Andrew Jensen and Chad Myers. Our producers back at the Game Nashville World Headquarters, Brandon Bigsby, our game producer, and Jake Steigelfest, our highlight producer. For Jay Moore, the voice of the Preds, Pete Weber, Caitlin Daly, and our entire crew, my name is Max Hurst. Thanks for listening to Preds Hockey. Preds beat the Stars 2-1 for the first win of the year. Here's how it sounded on the Regions Bank, Nashville Predators Radio Network.
15: This is Pete Weber, joined by Jay Moore. We're atop Section 311 at Bridgestone Arena in downtown Music City, USA. Good evening and welcome in. Predators and the Dallas Stars here tonight. And on the faceoff, Haskinen carries down the left side, goes in deep, tried to center, put it right in front. Saros kicked away the pad, and now Haskinen with the shot on the rebound, and he scores. 47 seconds in, the Stars are on the board. So 1-0 Dallas after 47 seconds of play. Here now, O'Reilly down low to score! Passed off to Steven Stamkos, and the Predators have their first power play goal of the year, and they have tied the game at 1. Edstrom gives it into the trapezoid, comes back now for Perfix. His shot stopped, rebound try! Shoveled by Edstrom up over the goaltender's right shoulder and cleared back into the Nashville zone. Now pass for Kerfoot. Kerfoot on the right half wall, tipped right back at him. 11 seconds remaining on the advantage. Höglander out and now from the shot on the left side. Stopped at the score! Predators had heavy traffic down in front. DeSmith couldn't stop that one. And Nashville gets a power play goal. Another one for a 2-1 lead on Dallas. And the first period comes to a conclusion. It's 2-1 Nashville. Brought down from the right wing side. Hooked back by Hintz. From the left side, right in front for Johnson, the backhander. Stopped by Saros, and he covers up the rebound. Well, he had to get some help there. The puck was probably fried away, given off for Rantanen, and Saros, down on his backside, was able to make the stop. Here's another try. Saros, without a stick, gloves it down off the stick of Haskinen. Brought up on the left wing, down the side wall for Johnston. His shot deflected up over the crossbar. Out to the corner, and a shot is taken from the point and gloved down by Saros with some traffic in front. Jamie Benn passes inside and went around down to the corner, trying to get it out in front. Time runs down in the period, and the Predators will emerge from the second period with the same lead they had at the end of one. It is 2-1 Nashville. Taken by Lindell and dumped into the Nashville zone. Foxa goes over after it. On the Predators' right board, Harley keeps the puck in at the point. Here now is a play across. A shot fought off by Saros. Big stop there to keep this a one-goal Predators lead. Here's Haskinen. Left side, Harley back to Haskinen. From the right side, that shot stopped by Saros. He holds on with 12:18 gone in the third period. And the Predators holding on to this 2-1 lead. Here's Harley again with a shot stopped in front by Saros. And then another try stopped by Saros as well. 2:22 remaining. Now out high for Johnston. Off for Harley. That shot fought off. Rebound try. That one stopped by Saros. Huge stop there with 100 seconds remaining. Pass across for Rantanen, carrying in. Rantanen, puck stripped from him. Comes back out to center. Over in the left wing for Forsberg. Toward the empty net. Misses it wide. 8 seconds left. Robertson with the pass for Hintz. 3 seconds to go. Puck comes down. And the Predators have won this one 2-1. First win of the year
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19: Here is our weather in Middle Tennessee. Sunday will be mostly cloudy with a high near 81. Calm wind becoming north-northeast around 5 miles per hour. Sunday night will be mostly cloudy early, then gradual clearing with a low around 56. Monday will be sunny with a high near 80, and a north-northeast wind 5 to 15 miles per hour, with gusts as high as 20. Monday night will be clear with a low around 51. 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
16: 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Summer is hot, but this fall, it'll be even hotter on West End. 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

0: What is it? 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
16: Handoff Bishop bounces right side 20 to the 10, beats the defender and into the end zone. Touchdown to Sean Bishop on a 25-yard run, showing that first.
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18: 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Touchdown, Missouri. Found a little hole. Was able to make it through the crease and into the end zone for a 5-yard touchdown.
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19: 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That 3-0 record's real. 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
20: 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Swing high. 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Acuna back, watch it sail. It is gone. 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
16: 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Four teams earned byes in the MLB postseason, but they got to work on a Saturday. Plenty of MLB postseason action to get to, but first, the gridiron. We go college football. Let's begin with 8th-ranked Florida on the road to see number 25 Missouri. For the Gators, following their 52-28 win over then number 4 Ole Miss a week ago, Florida jumped 13 spots in the AP poll from number 21 to number 8. Could they live up to it? Gators were made aware early. They had a fight on their hands. Second quarter, Mizzou with the ball, knotted at 10.
17: Second and 11 from the Gator 31. Two receivers stacked, Goody and Jordan Harris.

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15: 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Four teams earned byes in the MLB postseason, but they got to work on a Saturday. Plenty of MLB postseason action to get to, but first, the gridiron. We go college football. Let's begin with 8th-ranked Florida on the road to see number 25 Missouri. For the Gators, following their 52-28 win over then number 4 Ole Miss a week ago, Florida jumped 13 spots in the AP poll from number 21 to number 8. Could they live up to it? Gators were made aware early. They had a fight on their hands. Second quarter, Mizzou with the ball, knotted at 10.
16: Second and 11 from the Gators 31. Two receivers stacked, Goody and Jordan Harris to the right. Now Harris comes in motion left. Wanting to throw right side, Goody in the end zone. Touchdown, Missouri. Caleb Goody, the transfer from Cincinnati, with his second reception of the season and his first touchdown as he just blew by Jabari Flowers on a go route for a 31-yard touchdown strike from Austin Simmons.
15: That's Mike Kelly from Learfield. By the third quarter, the Tigers were in control.
17: And good play action sold by the quarterback in the backfield.
16: Simmons, hands to Roberts, running right. Touchdown, Missouri. Found a little hole.

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2: 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Like I told you yesterday, I think this is one of the better, if not the best, defenses that Cam Ward has seen in his entire NFL career. So it's going to be a challenge for him. But we need to see growth. We need to see some improvement. Even if it's ever so slight, we need to see that, because he's, I don't want to say he's hanging on by a thread right now, but the fan base is not happy. The fan base, we get people calling every day or texting saying they need to move on. Like I told you all week, I'm not there yet. I have given him till the bye week.
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7: Search, because they John Ziegler was no longer the president, and they had an interim president. And they were looking for somebody to modernize and grow the game of hockey at. I had always been a hockey fan. You know, growing up in New York, you had all the majors. I went to Cornell, where hockey was the sport. Mm-hmm. And I loved the game. And this was a great opportunity. You know, I could have stayed at the NBA and with David forever. But I decided, having this opportunity to sort of do my own thing on a sport that I knew I loved, was a great opportunity.
8: Commissioner, we've seen an explosion of growth with the prosperity of the sport. We're seeing contracts continue to go up. We saw a record-setting deal by Cale Makar with the Avs. I'm curious to know, did you envision this type of growth, and where do you see the next evolution for the game?
7: That's a great question, and there are really two ways to focus on it. One, the nature of our system, the three-level cap, not a penny more or less than 50% to the players as a whole. The hard team cap, and the only exception under certain circumstances is injury. And then there's a player cap. No player can sign a contract for more than 20% in any given year of what the cap is when the contract's signed. And so players getting money that fits within that system is great. And it's why our competitive balance is as extraordinary as it is. We had a record number of come-from-behind games. We had a record number of close games. You look at our regular season, it goes down to the wire. And then anything happens in the playoffs, you couple the cap with revenue sharing and everybody can compete. You put that all together, that's why the game is as good as it is, emphasizing speed and skill, and the young players have never been better. The other side of that equation is the fact that the cap is starting to go up a lot, and I know a lot of people in the media, not you guys, but say, well, cap can't keep going up like this. Post-COVID, we're coming off the fact that the cap was flat for a bunch of years so that we could recover the monies that we overpaid on the 50% when we weren't playing. Mm. And so we decided with the Players Association, we didn't want to have 1 year where the cap went up 30%.

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4: Here is our weather in Middle Tennessee. Sunday will be mostly cloudy with a high near 81 and calm wind becoming north-northeast around 5 miles per hour. Sunday night will be mostly cloudy early, then gradual clearing with a low around 56. Monday will be sunny with a high near 80 and north-northeast wind, 5 to 15 miles per hour, with gusts as high as 20 miles per hour. Monday night will be clear with a low around 51. 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
6: End zone touchdown to Sean Bishop on a 25-yard run, showing that first.
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8: Simmons and the Robbers running right. Touchdown, Missouri. Found a little hole. Was able to make it through the crease and into the end zone for a 5-yard touchdown.
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9: I wouldn't be surprised if it's a very hostile environment. I take me back to those Oakland Raiders days. That 3-0 record's real. They've been playing great the entire season, and so for us, it's another step, another challenge that we have to go up there and match.
7: Plus, four division series openers kick off October baseball.
10: Pitch. Swing a high fly ball right field, way up there. Acuna back, watch it sail. It is gone. Home run, Kyle Tucker, 2-run blow.
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11: 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Four teams earned byes in the MLB postseason, but they got to work on a Saturday. Plenty of MLB postseason action to get to, but first, the gridiron. We go college football. Let's begin with 8th-ranked Florida on the road to see number 25 Missouri. For the Gators, following their 52-28 win over then number 4 Ole Miss a week ago, Florida jumped 13 spots in the AP poll from number 21 to number 8. Could they live up to it? Gators were made aware early. They had a fight on their hands. Second quarter, Mizzou with the ball, knotted at 10.
8: Second and 11 from the Gators 31. Two receivers stacked, Goody and Jordan Harris to the right. Now Harris comes in motion left. Wanting to throw right side, Goody in the end zone. Touchdown, Missouri. Caleb Goody, the transfer from Cincinnati, with his second reception of the season and his first touchdown as he just blew by Jabari Flowers on a go route for a 31-yard touchdown strike from Austin Simmons.
11: That's Mike Kelly from Learfield. By the third quarter, the Tigers were in control.
12: And good play action sold by the quarterback in the backfield.
8: Simmons, hands to Roberts running right. Touchdown, Missouri. Found a little hole. Was able to make it through the crease and into the end zone for a 5-yard touchdown. Jamal Roberts, his fourth touchdown of the season, and Mizzou extends the lead to 26-10 with 12:24 to play in the third quarter.
11: And by the end of the third quarter, the Tigers had made a statement.
8: Hand it off. Roberts gets between a seam to the 30. Right side, he may go to midfield. Roberts to the 40. Roberts to the 30, being chased to the 20. Roberts to the 10, to the 5, to the house. Jamal Roberts goes 80 yards, and Missouri extends the lead.
11: For Missouri, this win, by the way, that score made it a 44-10 game. But for Missouri, this win snapped a 9-game losing streak against ranked opponents. Austin Simmons threw for 340 yards, 2 touchdowns. Jamal Roberts ran for 211 yards and 3 more scores. Missouri pummeled Florida 45-17. Here's Tigers head coach Eli Drinkwitz and quarterback Austin Simmons with Chris Budden on ABC.
13: Coach, congratulations. Let's start first with defense. You're down 2 edge rushers up front. You're able to limit one of the most explosive offenses in the country. 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
9: 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Four teams earned byes in the MLB postseason, but they got to work on a Saturday. Plenty of MLB postseason action to get to, but first, the gridiron. We go college football. Let's begin with 8th-ranked Florida on the road to see number 25 Missouri. For the Gators, following their 52-28 win over then number 4 Ole Miss a week ago, Florida jumped 13 spots in the AP poll from number 21 to number 8. Could they live up to it? Gators were made aware early. They had a fight on their hands. Second quarter, Mizzou with the ball, knotted at 10.
10: Second and 11 from the Gators 31. Two receivers stacked, Goody and Jordan Harris to the right. Now Harris comes in motion left, wanting to throw right side. Goody in the end zone. Touchdown, Missouri. Caleb Goody, the transfer from Cincinnati, with his second reception of the season and his first touchdown as he just blew by Javari Flowers on a go route for a 31-yard touchdown strike from Austin Simmons.
9: That's Mike Kelly from Learfield. By the third quarter, the Tigers were in control.
11: And good play action sold by the quarterback in the backfield.
10: Simmons hands to Roberts, running right. Touchdown, Missouri. Found a little hole. Was able to make it through the crease and into the end zone for a 5-yard touchdown. Jamal Roberts, his fourth touchdown of the season, and Mizzou extends the lead to 26-10 with 12:24 to play in the third quarter.
9: And by the end of the third quarter, the Tigers had made a statement.
10: Handed off, Roberts gets between a seam to the 30. Right side, he may go to midfield. Roberts to the 40. Roberts to the 30, being chased to the 20. Roberts to the 10, to the 5, to the house. Jamal Roberts goes 80 yards, and Missouri extends the lead.
9: For Missouri, this win, by the way, that score made it a 44-10 game. But for Missouri, this win snapped a 9-game losing streak against ranked opponents. Austin Simmons threw for 340 yards, 2 touchdowns. Jamal Roberts ran for 211 yards and 3 more scores. Missouri pummeled Florida 45-17. Here's Tigers head coach Eli Drinkwitz and quarterback Austin Simmons with Chris Budden on ABC.
12: Coach, congratulations. Let's start first with defense. You're down 2 edge rushers up front. You're able to limit one of the most explosive offenses in the country. How'd you guys get it done?
13: Yeah, it's all about stopping the run for us, and I thought our guys responded to the challenge all week and really proud of them.
12: For Austin Simmons and the rest of this offense, describe the performance that he gave you tonight.
13: Man, he was just fearless, played fast and free like we talked to him all week. I want to give a shout out to Johnny Jones. DJ, we love you, man. We're praying for you. We'll see you.
12: Austin, come in here. Mizzou's first top 10 win since 2013. What does this say about where the program is right now that you've come to?
14: It feels great to really just feel this great feeling of victory, of course. Honestly, I'm just proud of this whole team.

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1: SportsCenter All Night on ESPN Radio. What a matchup we have coming up on this Sunday in the NFL. Two undefeateds. One we may not be that surprised about. One is pretty surprising to be at 3-0 at this stage of the season. We'll get to that in just a moment. Before that, it is time now for our top sound.
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3: Judson, we start with college football. Missouri's Jamal Roberts caps off a huge day with a big run and an upset of Florida. Mike Kelly from Learfield.
4: Handed off. Roberts gets between a seam to the 30. Right side, he may go to midfield. Roberts to the 40. Roberts to the 30, being chased to the 20. Roberts to the 10, to the 5, to the house. Jamal Roberts goes 80 yards, and Missouri extends the lead.
0: Number four.
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5: Pitch. Swing high, fly ball right field, way up there. Acuna back, watch it sail. It is gone. Home run, Kyle Tucker, two-run blow. And we had barely said he was dying to do something dramatic here in year one after a very difficult season. That'll count.
0: Number three.
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6: Walk in the motion, man, left to right. Off a play, fake double screen for Barkate. He swivels his way to the 45. There he goes! Barkate to the 30, to the 20, to the 10, to the 5, and Barkate will take it all the way home! And Miami strikes first on a 61-yard catch and run for Cooper Barkate.
0: Number two.
3: Munetaka Murakami of the White Sox crushes one, and that's all they need against Cleveland on ESPN Radio.
5: Stance the pitch, swing a ball. Drilled way back in left field. That is a titanic blast off the bat of Murakami. Long two-run homer, and the White Sox strike first here in game one.
0: Number one.
3: USC's Jakeem Stewart with a fumble recovery for a touchdown to give the Trojans the lead against Washington after trailing by double digits on 710 ESPN LA.
7: Looking, pressured, rolls, buying time, fakes, gets hit, ball is loose, picked up by the Trojan Jakeem Stewart, returning to the 30, down to the 20, he is hit from behind and tackled into the end zone for a touchdown, USC, and the Trojans have the lead. How do you do? Listen to this Coliseum crowd.
1: All right, well done. What a Saturday it was. But let's talk a little bit about what could happen on Sunday. Las Vegas Raiders playing host to the Kansas City Chiefs in a big-time AFC West showdown. Why? Because both teams are 3-0. Here's Andy Reid, Kansas City head coach, says what he's seen from the Raiders' defense thus far.
8: Yeah, you know, they've always played us tough over the years. I mean, it's still Raiders and Chiefs, and the records really didn't matter going into it. Both teams played hard against each other. They've got a good group of guys right now and good leadership, and they're doing well. Yeah, a lot of turnovers.
1: Chiefs quarterback Patrick Mahomes, what he's seen from the Raiders defense.
9: Yeah, I mean, they've brought in a lot of guys that are really good football players, and they've added young, talented guys in there as well. And so, obviously, it starts with Max and their defensive line and being able to protect and be able to run the ball and do stuff like that. But they have great players everywhere, and they fly to the football. And I think what you said is they turn the football over, which is huge in this league. And so we'll have to match their intensity. We'll have to execute at a high level, but it'll be a great challenge for us, and we're excited for it.
1: Of course, this is no longer playing in Oakland. Here's Patrick Mahomes on the possibility of less Chiefs fans going to Las Vegas for the game.
9: I love playing football. It doesn't matter to me. I mean, I love the Chiefs fans traveling. It's always cool to see the red in the stadium and hear home of the Chiefs and the national anthem and everything like that. But at the end of the day, man, it's about playing football and playing the game that you love. And so I wouldn't be surprised if it's a very hostile environment. Try to take me back to those Oakland Raiders days. And so I'm excited just for the challenge. You know, I mean, they're playing great football. You can see it on tape. That 3-0 record's real. They've been playing great the entire season. And so for us, it's another step, another challenge that we have to go up there and match.
1: That game kicks off at 4:25 Eastern time. Best week ever is next. 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
20: Yeah, it's always going to be high. It's now as a head coach or as an office coordinator, where is it that we believe he's at? Where is it that we believe he's at in his career at this point? Especially having a new offense, and how do we modify this offense so that he can grow, and once he continues to grow and shows that he's developing, we can add more in. I think this has nothing to do with whether

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4: Here we go. That's right. You are now talking with TD. I'm your host, Teron Davenport. 0-3 is the record your Tennessee Titans have. And my. What a way to lose a game. 2 weeks in a row, this Titans team has managed to have victory just slip away from them. We'll get into that. We got some things to talk about with ESPN NFL Nation Ravens reporter Jameson Hensley. And Run TMC, of course, you know we're going to get that going. But look, man, we got to start first things first. And Lord, have mercy. Cam Ward, the fan base, the coaching staff, Cam Ward's family. Hey, this is a bad situation right now, folks. I mean, you have Cam Ward's folks messaging or posting fans messaging or posting Cam Ward's family. You got Cam throwing an interception. And you know what? Let's get into that play. You know, look, man, this team is just simply not good enough to leave points on the board. That's the bottom line. And they left points on the board. You look at that 3rd and 5, and it was a situation where, you know, it was do or die, just at least as far as like going to get the points, right? 3rd and 5, Giants 7-yard line, 1:16 left in the third quarter. They're down, and you gotta score. You gotta score. You have to score. At that point, it's 12-0. A field goal, yeah, it would help, but you need the way this team was, and the fact that, you know, this was one of, if I'm not mistaken, the first time they got into the red zone, got to try to score, right? So 3rd and 5, first situation. 3rd and 5 from the 7-yard line. Carnell Tate is on the left. He runs a whip route. He beats Drew Phillips. He beats him on the whip route. Cam Ward does a good job climbing the pocket, manipulating the pocket. He moves to his left a little bit. Carnell Tate is coming open. Everything is in sync. Cam Ward fails to reset his feet. He throws the ball, and it is off target. 4th and 5, a prayer to Gunnar Helm falls incomplete. Giants get the football. But guess what, folks? The defense steps up. Shout out John Franklin Myers as well, because he was in coverage. And he helped make a play to force a punt, right? And Keldrick Falk, if I'm not mistaken, he had a sack in that game as well. In that situation, Keldrick Falk, the rookie, checked in, and he celebrated after that one. But, yeah, the punt, the Titans get the ball back. They're in great position. They drive down, and they score. The defense, it steps up again, puts the Titans in a good situation. The Titans get the ball back. They drive down the field. Brian Daboll says, you know what? That Carnell Tate on the whip route, like that package, that worked. They're playing man defense. We know Denard Wilson likes to play man defense, so let's go ahead and try it again. That's what Daboll said. And sure enough, they get the single high man defense look. Tate is open. Wandell Robinson and Gunnar Helm did their job. They took their defenders out. Again, it was man defense. You had Tate against Drew Phillips. Tate got open again. A little bit of pressure caused Cam to come off it. That pressure, as well as Tremaine Edmonds in between. He was kind of buzzing in between. Like he had Tajay Spears on the route that was supposed to occupy him and pull him down, but he's buzzing because he feels Tate on the whip route, right? And so, Ward, okay, I get it.

0: He didn't throw it. He moves up. He goes, he scrambles to his left, and it's basically a foot race. He or Arvell Reese. Who will get to the end zone first? Oh, and Javon Holland is there too. He's just beyond the goal line. Now, mind you, Alec Iyemanner had a crosser. He broke it back to roll out with Cam Ward. Javon Holland went with him. Javon Holland, like Tremaine Edmonds, on the other side is playing in between Cam Ward, Alec Iyemanner, and also Greg Newsome is on Iyemanner. So Holland is able to kind of split the difference. So Ward says, hey, look, you know what? I'm going to throw it. I'm not going to, you know, run to the line of scrimmage, have us call a timeout, and take another few shots at it. He said, I'm going to take a shot while I can. Okay. But if you're going to take a shot, the one thing you can't do is turn the football over. That's the one thing. The one outcome that you can't have is the outcome that happened in the game. And that's a tough break, right? So Cam attacks the line of scrimmage. He believes Javon Holland is going to come towards him and tries to loft the ball over Holland's head. Holland goes up, snatches it, and it's 12-7. That's the ball game. Now, Ward has some options, right? He could have ran it. He could have threw it out of bounds. Obviously, you want to get outside the tackle box before you do so. Or he could have threw it to the corner of the end zone, allowed Iyemanner to go make a play. None of the three were good enough. And he had the interception. So as a result of that, Titans fans are going bonkers. They're saying everything you could think of on social media. Cam's sister comes out and makes her comments. But then you also have some of the people in Cam's camp, you know, making comments in response to people making comments. And it's just been a whole mess. And it's a bad situation. It's a bad look. So Cam on Wednesday talked about it, and he basically said, hey, look, man, winning will cure all of this. All this will go away with winning. You know what? He's actually right. For the most part. I still feel if they don't win with Cam playing outstanding football, he's still going to get the venom. This is not going to be as hard. But nevertheless, this is what we're dealing with. So now you got Derrick Henry and the Ravens up next. And, man, you know what? Jeffrey Simmons, he's going to speak his mind, you know. And he said when it comes to facing Derrick Henry, he said, hit his ass. He said, don't forget, he puts his pads on just like we do. Little B.I.G., bleed just like us reference. I like that. But he also said, much respect to Derrick Henry, but he's not trying to run anybody over. And, you know, in talking to some of the other defenders, you know, Cedric Gray, Kevin Winston, Amani Hooker, you know, they're all like, yo, we got to tackle low. We got to tackle low. Because the stiff arm is something that, you know, Henry brings to the table, and he's not afraid to use it on anybody. And there have been multiple victims. So this is a game where the Titans really got to figure it out. But here's the thing. Stopping Derrick Henry is going to be even harder because Lamar Jackson. And, you know, they run that read option look, and there are times where Lamar will pull it and go. So it's like, okay, how do you defend that, you know? And to me, you know, it comes down to, like, you got to make sure you get a hard hit on Lamar Jackson every opportunity you get. And make him not want to run that rock. I personally think Lamar is going to run it regardless of how you hit him, but you could soften it up some. And then, you know, you look at this team, there's a whole lot to, you know, you got Mark Andrews, you got Rashad Bateman, you got Zay Flowers, who, you know, has been playing out of his mind, you know. So this is going to be a matchup that obviously does not favor the Titans. You know the history of these two organizations. There's a rivalry there. I'm looking forward to watching it. I think the Ravens win, but, I mean, you look defensively, yet again, another good opportunity for Wandale Robinson. And folks, the Titans, this offense has sputtered. And Wandale is supposed to be the one to help expand it as far as more opportunities, but they have not converted first downs at a good rate at all. Do you realize this team went almost, a little over two quarters without getting the first down? They were 0-5 the first, 0-3 and out the first five drives of the game. Like, how do you expect to win like that? How? And then on top of that, you look at the time of possession, right? And that's naturally going to come as far as the deficit is. That's naturally going to come when you have a team not getting first downs, going three and out. But, man, at one point, you know, up until that last part of the fourth quarter, I mean, it was 28-9. That's what you call an extreme imbalance. You got to get that fixed. You got to put a drive together early in the game. They haven't really been able to do that as much, and that's been a big problem for this team. So, look, offensively, defensively, and you got Chim, you talk about bad starts, man. The season starts with a kick rolling out of bounds. And then week three starts with Chim DK diving for extra yards and having it punched out. Tough look for the Titans. It's probably going to get even worse, you know, with this game. I mean, I wouldn't be surprised if they're 0-4 heading into week five against the Texans. And obviously that's back at Nissan Stadium. And, hey, whoop-de-doo. We know the Titans don't really have a home field advantage. This team, in fact, hasn't won at home. I want to say it's been some time. I'm not sure exactly, but it's definitely been some time. And you look at the roster they have, I mean, it is a young roster. 25.5 is the average. Morgan Cox, his existence does tilt that a little bit because, you know, Morgan is an older player. So it does kind of look a little bit better than the 25.5. But either way, this is a young roster. They have to learn how to win. And that is something they don't know how to do, winning. They don't know how to do that right now. Somebody's going to have to show them the way. And who that is going to be, I don't know. But, hey, man, it ain't going to be me, as Magic Johnson would say. Now, all jokes aside, I mean, look, you know, there's multiple things that have to go right for this Titans team to be good. It starts with Cam Ward, right? And so Cam has to stop with the off-target throws that are a result of poor mechanics, having his footwork not right. You know, not stepping into the throw towards the target and those types of things. But look, it's going to have to get right at some point soon because, you know, at some point soon, you got to be like, okay, well, yeah, I know you were a number one pick. I know you were supposed to be the franchise, but you're not. Or it's got to be, I know you were the number one pick. I appreciate it. I'm glad we got you number one. You're that guy. So it's just, the ball's in your court, Cam. You got to figure out which one you want to do. I know that you want to be the best player on the team. I know you want to be a premier quarterback. So you just got to keep rocking it out, man. We'll see what happens. But I highly doubt this Titans team gets a win this week against the Ravens. So we're going to go ahead and go to a break. We'll be right back. I think we need to talk a little Run TMC.
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10: This is Derrick Henry. 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
0: All right, as the lights dim and the music fades, where are we going?

0: And now, coming to you live from the United Center in Chicago, Illinois. Starting at center, out of Jacksonville, number 53, Artist Gilmore. He had the sideburns.
1: Oh my goodness, man. And now, singing a song, if you're only lonely now, Bobby Womack.
0: Boo!
1: If you think you're lonely now. Oh, I can't say that part.
0: Just let that one be.
1: Yeah. You gotta tiptoe over the bridge on that one.
0: Tiptoe right over the bridge. Kind of like the Titans tiptoed right away from a victory on Sunday. Lord have mercy.
1: Man. But you know, yeah, I know. Can I elaborate on this for a second? I know they're 0-3, but there's some things that you like and there's some things that you don't like. I mean, we can get into it. The last play of the game. I mean, we know that. But in my opinion, this is just my opinion. People can get mad if they want to. I think he's going to become a better quarterback by this situation happening. I'm going to tell you why. If you look at when Derrick Henry was in like his second or third year, he wasn't running hard. He was, you know, going side to side, and they were getting ready to cut him. But then Eddie George came and talked to him and said, man, I need you to use all your potential. And he built off that. I think that, you know, that situation in the last game with Cam, somebody can talk him through that, and he's going to become a better quarterback. It all just do is just to take somebody just to believe in you, man. That's all it is.
0: Yeah, it takes belief. It also takes execution. You know, to me, Cam's got a lot that he has to fix. And I think when you look
1: 1,000%.
0: At the last play, it's a good example of it. And, I mean, look, this was the subject of Whiteboard Wednesday, and it was basically that 3rd and 5 in the third quarter on, I believe it was the Ravens, spinning it forward to this week, on the Giants, I think it was the 6-yard line. There was a whip route. Carnell Tate ran the whip, and he was wide open. Yeah. Cam Ward, you know, was able to – he did the right thing. He climbed the pocket. He moved within it. He manipulated it correctly. Yeah. Mm-hmm. He just didn't reset and throw, and as a result, the ball sailed. It was off target. Points left on the board. So Daboll's like, hey, same exact look. Later in the game, I got the same defense. Tate wins again. Yeah. Ward didn't throw it, and I get why he didn't throw it, but he also scrambled to his left again. Now, this time, we know what happened. He threw it out of bounds. I mean, he should have thrown it out of bounds, and he was picked off. Right. So, I don't know. You tell me, what can you make of this? How do you handle a player that is continuously avoiding playing with technique?
1: I mean, you're right, TD. He has to get better. And here's the thing too is before the play even starts and after they call the play is the one of the coaches. I don't know if they did it or not, but really communicate them what the heck is going on. You have 3 or 4 downs to get into the end zone. Don't play hero and try to make something happen. If something's not there or it's even cloudy, just throw the ball away and to live another play. So, and then on another thing is, even though he threw an interception, he needs to throw the ball to a spot. I think he was trying to throw it to the receiver as opposed to throwing it to the spot. If he throws it to the spot in the back of the end zone, it is a touchdown. And then on the flip side, you know, use those things that Peyton Manning and Dan Marino used to do when they're scrambling because they know they weren't good scramblers. They would pump the ball and make the defense to leave his feet and all of a sudden run in the end zone. Those are the things that he can get better on. But at the end of the day, he needs to have a pre-snap read and okay, the defense is giving me this, then I know I need to go there because I saw this defense before. So he's got to get better. I'm not covering up, but at the end of the day, this is my opinion. I think he's going to become a better quarterback because later on down the road, he's going to see that same situation and it's going to click to where, okay, I got to make the right decision.
0: Yeah, I mean, we'll see. You know, for the sake of his family, Titans fans, I hope so. You know what I mean? Because let's get into that, man. You know, his sister has to come out and say, hey, look, you know.
1: That's unbelievable, man.
0: The threats and the texts and et cetera. And then you got people you know, coming out saying that his family is sending them messages. It's just, it's a complete mess, man. What do you make of that?
1: Oh, my God. I mean, it's sometimes you gotta grow up. And I'm not talking about the family. Why would you inbox somebody and DM somebody and disrespect somebody's family because of a football game? A football game. Now, we're not talking about a war. We're talking about a football game. And I'm going to give you a perfect example. Last year, when I think it was Ohio State, you know, they missed a field goal. The kicker missed a field goal. Do you know for weeks and weeks and weeks he was getting death threats? I mean, why in the world do we have to take it to that, to where it becomes like, this is, I got to send death threats to a family member or put him down? Just say at the end of the day, I don't like the team, I don't like the quarterback, and go on with your business.
0: I mean, there's no if it bothers you that much, then don't watch it. You know
1: don't
0: what I mean?
1: Like,
0: I'm a Mets fan. I love the Mets. I've been a Mets fan since 1983.
1: Right.
0: Do you think I ever in my lifetime thought to, hey, you know what? Let me message Daryl Strawberry. Let me message Juan Soto.
1: Yeah.
0: What are you doing? It's
1: crazy.
0: Ridiculous.
1: Yeah, it's kind of like, and I'm being funny when I say this, but I'm just going to be straight up real. I'm not pulling any punches. It's one of those guys that are sitting behind a computer with a Kool-Aid stain on their tank top, you know, dogging people on a computer because you know they'll never see him.
0: Mm-hmm.
1: So I remember Shannon Sharp said this. He said, y'all can talk all this stuff about me, but guarantee you none of y'all will say that in my face. Because I don't get it. It's heartbreaking because it's just a football game. I understand that that's your team and, you know, you've been rooting for them. At the end of the day, that's still somebody's son. That's still somebody's father. But at the end of the day, just watch the game.
0: I mean, it just –
1: crazy,
0: I bet
1: man.
0: You they would say it to the face and dare the subject to hit them. Why? So they could cash in. You know what I mean? And
1: oh,
0: to me,
1: yeah, that's a good point.
0: That's the level that know I feel these people are. So I'm not going to waste too much time with them. Let's
1: sure.
0: shift it and talk about Carnell Tate. Now I asked Cam Ward about Tate and how he's getting open and doing the things. You watch Tate. What are your thoughts on what Tate has been able to do? Obviously, the stats aren't there, but it goes beyond that.
1: Yeah, he's creating separation, and that's what you need as a quarterback to see your wide receiver, your top guy getting open. But at the end of the day, there's times where he's open that Cam can't see him, and I think that as Tate needs to do, he needs to go to the sideline and communicate with the offensive coordinator and communicate with Cam, because there's times where – you know, he's open, but he's not getting the ball. So I think he needs to make sure he says, Cam, in this coverage, I'm going here. Cam, in this, you know, when I'm running this certain type of route, I want it in this. But I think, you know, it's not that you're over talking your quarterback. You're just going to him and saying, okay, let's make this happen because I'm consistently getting open. I love what he's doing. I know stats are not there. I agree with you 100%, and they're going to come. But at the end of the day, he needs to communicate with Cam and say, okay, to make these stats better, to make these explosive plays, I need the ball at this point in the game. He just got to do it. I mean, he has to do it. I know he doesn't want to step on anybody's toes, but at the end of the day, if you're consistently getting open and create separation, you have to get the football.
0: Yeah, and Cam said that you know, they have to get on the same page, and he does have to get him the ball more. I mean, he was wide open, you know, against Drew Phillips, you know, on that
1: route. Him up.
0: And he beat him later. Yeah. It just, you know, Tremaine Edmonds was kind of buzzing in between. I actually explained this again on the Whiteboard Wednesday video, so folks, check that out. Let me ask you this, though. I know you were proud to see Carnell Tate run that curl route. You know, he sold that nine, and, man, that was something else, huh?
1: Yeah, I love that, because now you're taking what you're learning in practice and applying it in the game. I mean, that's what it's all about. And that's why I love coaching wide receivers, because – everybody talks about, okay, if I run a 4.2 or 4.3, that qualifies me as a great wide receiver. No, it's a guy that takes the talent and takes it to another level. What the heck did that mean? That means I sail the nine, I lie with my eyes, I burst off the cut, chest over knees, lie with my eyes, head fake at the top of the route, come and see me, come back to the ball, you know, doing all those little things. And when you got a rookie, you know, wide receiver doing that right now, he's just going to get better and better. I mean, I love it, man. It's when you sell the nine, change your mind. I love that because, you know, that's what we saw in that curl route.
0: Yeah, no, exactly. And I thought that was really good. I saw that. I thought, I said, I know that you're proudly watching that to see, you know, a fellow of 17 from Ohio State working that type of route. Anything else you want to add to this, just to kind of put a bow around last week's game and look spinning to this one against Derrick Henry and the Titans? Against the Titans?
1: Yeah, I think that they need to start scoring some points. I mean, in three games, they only score 42 points. In this league, that's not going to work. They have to figure out a way to score some points. They have to figure out a way to get your stars to football. Who's some of your stars? Pollard, Tate, you know, even Gunnar Helm. I mean, you got to start getting your playmakers to ball. I mean, even Spears. Spears got to be consistent. So I think if they go into Baltimore and your stars start making star plays, I think they can be in this game. I know, you know, that the Ravens have that monster in the backfield with Derrick Henry. And they got Zay Flowers, who's a man who could take the top off the defense, who is a route master. And then you got Lamar Jackson to where he's just electric. But if the Tennessee Titans can allow their stars to shine bright, don't be surprised if the Tennessee Titans are in this game.
0: If you had to put everything on it, who is the one star you feel is going to come through?
1: If I had to put my money on it right now, of what I've seen so far, I know this doesn't sound sexy or not, but I mean, Pollard. I mean, Pollard is the only one that's really making those explosive plays. Just like when they had that 2-minute drill, I mean, he caught a little pass outside the backfield and took it like, what, 20 or something, 30 yards. He's the only one that's making those explosive plays. I mean, I know Tate has the ability to do that, and I know he can't make those explosive plays. It's just been in position to make explosive plays. So right now, as of looking, you know, the three games that I saw, I think Pollard is the guy that if I had to put some money in, he can make some plays.
0: Who has more yards rushing, Pollard or Henry?
1: I don't know. I know you're going to laugh at me when I say this, but I think that I think Pollard might have more of this game, and I'm going to tell you why. I think that, you know, Gus Bradley is going to be sold out to really stop Derrick Henry. So he may have about 80 yards. I'm not going to say he's going to have 160, 170 because, you know, you have to stop the run. And they're going to let Lamar Jackson and those receivers beat you. So I would say, in my opinion, it's going to be close, but I think Pollard might have more yards than Henry.
0: Wow. That's going to be interesting. I mean, it's going to be tough for them to stop Henry and Lamar Jackson, because I know. I think that's something to keep in mind. That makes it even harder for our defenses to go against Henry. But, I mean, we'll see, right? Pollard and Derrick Henry. The only two guys who have four consecutive 1,000-yard rushing seasons. Not saying, obviously, you know, Pollard and Henry are different running backs, but I thought that was pretty cool to see.
1: Yeah, but see, here's the thing. The reason why I say they're going to stop the run is because, you know, this is my opinion. You know that, you know, the Ravens, they run outside zone and inside zone really, really good. So how do you stop that? You take both the linebackers and you mug the gaps. Mm-hmm. So if you mug the gaps, it makes Henry have to go side to side. So when you got them heat-seeking missile linebackers that the Tennessee Titans have, they mug the gap. So now he can't get going. And that's the reason why I say that he might not have that 150, 160 yards. He might have those tough 80 yards because they're going to be sold out to stop that big fella in the back. Now you got another two-headed monster. That's with Lamar Jackson and Zay Flowers. Then don't forget about Bateman. Bateman can make some plays. Mm-hmm. So, you know, you got to pick your poison. So I think they're going to be sold out to the run, because if they try to be sold out to the pass, Derrick Henry's going to have 190 yards. So, you know, they just got to pick their poison. But I think picking their poison is stopping the run and letting Lamar and those receivers beat them.
0: Well, we'll see what happens. It's going to be another interesting week either way in Titans land. So, hey, man, I appreciate it, and we'll tap back in next week.
1: Yes, sir.
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3: 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And the score!
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9: This is Derrick Henry. You're now talking with TD.
0: All right, back from the break, talking with TD. You hear Drew Hill. You hear Derrick Henry. You already know Baltimore is the destination. No one better to discuss the Baltimore Ravens with than my guy, my teammate, ESPN NFL Nation Ravens reporter, Jameson Hensley. Jameson, what's going on, man?
10: Hey, doing well, doing well. I can't wait for having you back in Baltimore again. I think that's the under... I mean, keep talking Derrick Henry and the Titans. We're not talking about... Your return to Baltimore. That's the story we need to talk about.
0: My return. I got to make sure Chad Steele doesn't tackle me, man.
10: That's true. That is a possibility.
0: No, all jokes aside, man. Listen, you had the story. It came out on Wednesday, and obviously it's the hot topic. Derrick Henry, he said the Titans, you know, they shipped him out, and he said there wasn't contract offer and everything like that. Kind of paint the scene, man. What was the mood when he was talking about this?
10: Well, he first came out, and as he was walking to the microphone, he was like, you know, I'm happy to do this in front of my locker, but for some reason, everybody wants me in front of the microphone this week. And we're like, yeah, I wonder what that could be. So he was just being very playful about the whole thing. And, you know, my first question to him was, you know, what's going to be the feelings for you when you see the Tennessee Titans on the other side of the line? And then he kind of brought up, well, it's a different logo, it's a different uniform, so it is different. But then, I mean, he did acknowledge it's going to be kind of a crazy moment for him. But he did try to downplay it as much as possible throughout the whole interview.
0: Gotcha. So he was in a much better mood than normal, huh?
10: He was in a great mood. I mean, he's been here for a little over 2 years now. This was probably his best media session.
0: Wow.
10: And he was just, he got into in-depth on some conversations, some topics. And, you know, it was just that, you know, sometimes, you know, when you get him in the locker room, you can kind of get that look from him early and, you know, it's going to be a lot of short answers from him. But this week, it seemed like we could have talked to him for about 20 minutes today. He was up there and he wanted to answer every question that we had. So it was a very different tone to Derrick Henry.
0: That's very interesting. Now, how have you seen his impact, like, on some of the younger players, and just the leadership way of I'm not going to yell at you, I'm just going to show you by example. How have you seen that impact some of the other guys?
10: Yeah, I will actually go back to this year when they have their break from mini camp to training camp. And then this year was about 5 weeks. And the Ravens owner, Steve Bisciotti, spoke to the team in the final huddle before they before that five-week break. And he pointed to Derrick Henry, and he told everybody, he said, you know Derrick Henry is going to be not taking a break. He's going to be working his tail off during these 5 weeks. And if Derrick Henry, at the age of 32, is committed to that type of work ethic, shouldn't you do the same? Mm-hmm. And so when you have the team owner singling out that player and saying, you need to be more like Derrick Henry, I think just says a lot. And I think that you ask anybody in this organization, you go, why is Derrick Henry still playing at the level that he's still playing? Everybody's for work ethic. And that's just undeniable. So I think his impact on this team is that he has kind of raised the level of, you know what, you do not take days off. You know, if you want to play with Derrick Henry, you have to work like Derrick Henry. And I think that's kind of his biggest impact.
0: Hey, that makes sense. And that's right in line with everything that was said about him here. So I'm glad you mentioned that. And we're talking with ESPN NFL Nation Ravens reporter Jameson Hemsley. Jameson, let's get into the center situation. I know some news came out on Wednesday in regard to that.
10: Yeah, I mean, let's just say it's not good situation here in Baltimore. I don't know. I don't actually remember a time where, you know, this early in the season, they're heading into their fourth game of the season, and they're down to their number four center. They knew it wasn't going to be easy to replace Tyler Linderbaum. I mean, he was a three-time Pro Bowl center here for the Ravens, mm-hmm. offered so much stability, but, I mean, he got so much money to go with the Raiders, got $27 million a year to go to the Raiders. So they know they couldn't match that, right? So then they're like, okay, what's plan B? And they're like, well, we'll try to draft somebody. Well, that didn't work out. So then they try to add somebody in free agency, and it did look like at some point in the summer that it was going to be a career backup, Danny Pinter. He suffered a season-ending knee injury during a joint practice in Minnesota about 5 weeks ago. They turned to Jovan Gwynn, another career backup, to be the starting center here, and he went down with a broken fibula, a broken leg in Rio. So they turned to Ethan Posick, who is probably the most experienced option they had. He's a longtime starter in Cleveland. Then not too long after Gwynn got hurt, Posick had a significant knee injury, so he's going to be out for a while. I expect them to put him on injured reserve sometime soon. So you have Venga Yawane, the number 14 overall pick, a guy that they wanted to start at right guard, now is moving to center because they've had their top three centers, getting injured in a span of 5 weeks. And they do like Yawane. They think he's smart. Center is definitely not his best position, but their mentality is they need to put the five best offensive linemen out there that they have. That means Yawane has to move to center. It could be for the rest of the season. I know that's not what they would prefer, but that's the kind of the situation they're in. I don't know if there is a center out there that they like enough that could come in and take over that job. So a lot of questions right now, especially on that interior of that offensive line, because if Yawane starts at center, Andrew Voorhees, who got replaced as the starting right guard, now is the starting right guard. So we'll see how that offensive line looks going forward, but it is definitely one of the biggest question marks on the team.
0: Wow. Yeah, I remember Voorhees, that was the USC lineman, right?
10: Yes.
0: Yeah,
10: yeah,
0: he had the injury.
10: They thought he was going to be like a mid-round pick, but then blew out his ACL or Achilles in the combine that made him drop to the seventh round. So they were hoping that he would be a guy that, you know, they didn't think he would always be like a top-level interior lineman, but they were hoping he would be capable. He struggled so much last season. That was the big reason they drafted Yawane in the first round, was to replace him. But now, because of injuries, Voorhees gets another shot at the starter.
0: How about that? Yawane, his first start at a new position. Congratulations, good fella. You're going to start at center, and Jeffrey Simmons is coming to town. That's going to be something. And I don't know if you've seen, but Jeffrey Simmons has played. This guy's a D-tackle, had 10 tackles last week. It's a D-tackle.
10: That's unreal. That's
0: crazy.
10: Unreal.
0: Crazy.
10: Yeah, but I mean, this is the very definition of baptism under fire.
0: Yeah. Well, you know, Zay Flowers, he got a little bit of baptism under fire when he was a rookie, and he's balling out now. Tell me a little bit about that connection that he and Lamar Jackson have been able to establish.
10: Yeah, and I mean, he has replaced Mark Andrews as the Lamar Jackson's favorite receiver, and he has carried this passing attack. I mean, if they don't have Zay, they struggle to move the ball. They struggle to convert third downs. And when they signed Zay Flowers and they made him this offseason, they made him, I think his average per year tied in with Justin Jefferson for the fourth highest paid wide receiver in the NFL.
0: Wow.
10: I was like, you know what? You have to pay the guy because you can't afford to lose him. But I think this felt like an instance where they might have been overpaying a player. Well, what we've seen out of him so far this year, he has exceeded expectations as far as, you know, that contract, because that first half of the season opener had 150 yards on 5 catches. And then you saw him in Rio when Lamar Jackson was 7 seconds left, when he needed to make that pass, when he make that play, he was looking for Zay Flowers. He does not look like the typical number one wide receiver because he's a little bit undersized, but he gets open. He just gets open. And he is a guy that has definitely gotten better every single year. And right now, he is definitely at the top of his game. Dealing with a hamstring injury, which has kind of slowed him a little bit, but it seems like he's going to be full go this week and going forward.
0: There you go. I always enjoyed watching him at BC, and I'm glad he's found a level of success there with the Ravens. Lamar Jackson, we got to talk about that, right? A little, not confusion, but you guys didn't see him at the beginning of practice, and he ended up, you know, coach made it clear that he did practice. What's going on with Lamar? I would imagine there's not much concern about that, correct?
10: Not too much. And it was kind of funny because, you know, last year, from like November to December, there were a stretch of 5 or 6 weeks where Lamar didn't practice on Wednesdays, and it rotated from like a ankle injury to a foot injury to, I mean, it went all over the place with Lamar. And you're kind of thinking, uh-oh, is it going to be very similar starting out? Well, we didn't see him at the start of practice during the media viewing, but when we went out at the end of practice, we saw Lamar Jackson walking off the field, full uniform. Jesse Minter, the Ravens head coach, said he did come out late and he did participate. He's limited with a back injury. Oh. I honestly felt like when we were talking to him before practice, and he talked like he was going to play anyway, so that's, I think there's total confidence that Lamar Jackson is playing this week. He just seemed a little under the weather to me. So we were actually thinking it was some kind of illness with him, but it was listed as a back injury. But, you know, he was limited today. I bet you he's limited tomorrow, and then on Friday he'll be full and be ready to go. I think that's going to see the pattern you'll see throughout the week.
0: Interesting. Well, you know, hopefully he does play, because I always like watching the best at their position play. So I'm hoping he does. You flip it to the other side of the ball. So the Titans' right guard situation is not good. It's kind of similar to the Ravens' center. The rookie Fernando Carmona had the job. He got hurt. Jackson Slater, the second-year player, came in. He got hurt. Both of those guys had surgery on Wednesday. They signed some guys, Garrett Dillinger and Antonio Mafi. But the reason why I mention all these guys is Justin, well, his name is Namdi now, Madubuike.
10: Yeah.
0: And I know he's one of the best interior players. And Travis Jones is no joke either. How do you see that matchup?
10: Yeah, I mean, and that's the thing. I mean, with Madubuike, because he, with that neck injury, there was some talk that he was not going to play ever again.
0: Right.
10: And so he came back, had neck surgery in April, gave everybody hope that he would be able to come back and play. And for him, it was, we saw him out in training camp doing limited stuff, but never team participation. And they just kept saying, it's just a matter of time. There, it's kind of a slow ramp up here. I mean, it was the slowest ramp up period I've ever seen. And then about a week before the season started, he started participating in team drills. And last week in Rio was the first time he had started in a, you know, played in a game in over a year, and played well, and, you know, played about 65% of the snaps. So the Ravens are very encouraged by that. He's only going to get better. And Travis Jones, when they lost Matt Ibaka last year, the only reason that defensive line held together was because of Travis Jones. He is a player that is very underrated, can do a lot of things up front, not only just fill space, but also can penetrate and really disrupt the passing game as well. So the Ravens really, would, now they have Matt Ibaka pairing with Travis Jones, they feel like they have one of the best 1-2 punch in the middle. And so if they can get those guys playing at a high level, then you have Trey Hendrickson on the outside, where you always have to put attention towards him coming off the edge. So Ravens defense, they've been talking about they need to find an identity. They weren't real happy about the fact that they allowed 31 points to the Dallas Cowboys. Mm-hmm. But this is a team that does have the pieces. They just got to figure out, can they get them all together and working together at a high level? And I think that's the biggest question for them right now.
0: Yeah, got you. And it's pretty cool seeing Jones come in. And, you know, I was there with you when Brandon Williams was there. And, you know, a little bit taller, but, I mean, you're talking about two, like, monsters in the middle. So it's cool seeing that. Going straight up the middle, Roquan Smith, don't really have to ask about him because he's always what he is. However, I'm curious about the secondary, right? Marlon Humphrey is always a question to me. He's talented, but, you know, you look at that secondary, that safety tandem, Kyle Hamilton and Malachi Starks. Is that getting to the point of the success that was projected when you paired these, when they paired these two really good prospects?
10: Yeah, I mean, they're still they're looking for consistency back there, and they know Marlon isn't the Marlon of a few years ago,
0: right.
10: And he is susceptible to giving up some plays. They do like Nate Wiggins on the other side. They feel like he has developed into a number one corner. With Kyle Hamilton, they love moving him around, and they just got to have to also figure out, you know, do they want him closer to the line of scrimmage primarily, or do they want him dropping back? This past game, they probably moved him around more than they have in the previous two games. So that's always bears watching. Malachi Starks, who, you know, the talent is there, and he showed flashes last year when he was a rookie, but he has struggled in getting tackles. He has missed a lot of tackles so far this year. And I know they're challenging him to be more physical, things like that.
0: Right.
10: But he's been as a, you know, you talk about sometimes the sophomore slump. He has definitely kind of progressed this year. They're hoping that, you know, it's a long season. He can bounce back. But Malachi Starks, they were hoping for a little bit more out of him than that what they're getting so far.
0: Well, I guess we are going to see what happens, man. You know, I'm coming back to Baltimore, but, you know, I guess Jimmy Seafood, they're not going to give me the lifetime free crab cakes like Derrick Henry got, but I'm still going to go get some.
10: Very good. Very good. Yeah. Just say, hey, Derrick Henry sent me. See if that worked at all.
0: Hopefully it does, man. It's good to talk to you, man. We'll definitely make sure we catch up, man. I look forward to seeing you this weekend.
10: Sounds good. Safe travels to Baltimore.
0: All right. Take care, man. Thanks a lot. So there you have it right there. Jameson Hensley, always fun to talk shop with him, man. We worked together for a couple years there in Baltimore when I was with the Baltimore Times. So appreciate him coming on, man. It's been great. Down here in Nashville, though, this is where it's at, man, and I plan to stay here for a while. So I appreciate the support from each of you, the fans, you know what I mean, who listen and always tune in. Anyone who hasn't or is just now listening, make sure you check us out. 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
1: Hey, this is Booker T, and welcome inside the Hall of Fame. My brother couldn't make the trip. He had something going on. He tore a muscle in his foot. Sharon Martel, she couldn't make the trip.
2: Yeah.
1: Because of other reasons.
2: She was otherwise disposed.
1: Yeah, and I remember going to Japan. I remember going to Japan for WCW, and it was, I had to go by myself. And all the stuff that was planned for my brother and I, it went out the window. I was doing a job. I had to go over to Japan. I had to suck it up, and I had to do the job. But I went over and still showed up and showed out. I didn't care. I was going to go out and perform. Performed at the highest level, man. I remember Eric Bischoff. So I give Eric a lot of credit in a lot of ways, even though I have my certain things I say that I don't agree with. But I agree with him on a lot of things as well. But I remember him coming to me in Japan, and he said he thanked me for coming over there and getting the work done. And he told me he was going to make me a lot of money. He was going to make me rich, and I appreciated him for that too. And it wasn't something like we were on the buddy system or anything like that, but I knew what my job was when I went to Japan, and I didn't go over there and bitch about it or anything like that. I sucked it up and did those jobs, put those guys over, and the rest is pretty much history. No, seriously.
2: Man, well going back to something we were talking about a second ago, so we've been doing this show for a long time. We've kind of gone again the long way around. We've been doing the show a long time, so we thought maybe it was time to switch the format up just a little bit because, you've been putting in so many hours. I don't know what projects we can and can't talk about, but you've been filming television shows. Yeah. There might be major motion pictures. Yeah. There's NXT. There's WWE radio. That's why we're going to try to do some sort of new format, because we used to do the radio show in person all the time.
1: Yeah.
2: And then the pandemic, I was trying to figure out when we switched to virtual, and it was the pandemic.
1: Yeah, pandemic. One day in the studio, killed everything because I got COVID.
2: Yeah. But here's the craziest part was we went to the studio, and so there was two times, I think, but I think it was the one time that we went. It was the same day Tom Hanks got COVID, and they shut the NBA down.
1: Yeah.
2: The same night, So there was two times, I think, but I think it was the one time that we went. It was the same day Tom Hanks got COVID and they shut the NBA down.
1: Yeah.
2: The same night, we're at the studio and we're like even, I think.

0: Look what he's talking about.
1: Yeah.
0: Your COVID result was positive.
1: It was positive.
0: Yeah. Okay, thank
1: information you could have used 4 months ago.
0: But now, the thing is, I knew it was something. I've been around way too long on this earth for my smell and taste to just go away.
1: Yeah.
0: I could smell anything. My taste buds was just dead. I thought that was the worst time in my life. I was like, what is going on here? I didn't know if I was going to ever get it back.
1: Was it worse than when you got sick in India?
0: No. It wasn't that bad.
1: This
0: was just bad as far as not being able to eat food properly.
1: Yeah. You don't
0: taste it, stuff like that. Yeah.
1: But that's what we used to do. So now we're going to switch stuff up. Y'all got to see, like, because we have I totaled up. We have like 800 episodes that actually don't live anywhere right now.
0: Wow.
1: From the first run of the show where we had so many big guests, you know, and then in this Hall of Fame run on Nice and Fine. So people are going to get to see all that kind of content too. So it's going to be a new format, but we're trying it out, and hopefully the people like it, because we also it's all about
0: the people.
1: And it's just but it's the quintessential, like, you just got to do it. Like, you just got to do the work. You got to show up. Don't bellyache. Don't complain too much, right? Like, your time's going to come. Talent, like you say, cream rises.
0: Yeah.
1: And, like, you know, if you feel passionate about something, like you were saying, the 99-100 thing, yeah, speak up when you feel that way. But, like, when you see someone like Sami Zayn, it's just like, it's a matter of time. But I don't know, is the same true of L.A. Knight? Like, L.A. Knight's kind of, you know, getting deeper into his career. Right, he's a guy who's really, they handed him whatever, he's done it. You know, you need to wrestle Bray Wyatt in a Mountain Dew neon match, we'll do it. You know, you need to go work the Bloodline for 2 years, yeah, I'll go out there and do that Slim Jim stuff, right? Like, I can do the media, I can do the thing. I feel like that's a guy who should have been the champion already. You know, he's in the program with Roman, seemingly. We'll see what happens with the Mexico City match,
0: right.
1: But you know, he seems like a guy who should have been the champion. What doesn't he do well? Like, he connects with the crowd.
0: Yeah,
1: he's got a good look, good body, good finish. I mean, good promo.
0: What didn't Perfect do right?
1: Mr. Perfect?
0: Yeah.
1: Well, I mean, his name says that he did everything right, right? And he did. Yeah. Scott Hall, another one. Rowdy Piper, another one.
0: Did they win the title?
1: Yeah, none of them were the world champion.
0: That's just the way it works. Everybody's not going to be the champion. Everybody's not going to have that's just, you know, and that's why I get caught up, you know, where we are in this world today, you know, where everybody want a turn.
1: Yeah.
0: Everybody, you know, and I get it, you know, but I say this with no, trepidations for one thing, but I don't say it from a perspective to where I don't truly, truly respect the game and the craft of what this thing has always been about. But I always say, if they paid me $1 million a year and I won no titles, I wouldn't give a damn.
1: Right.
0: Because I would have taken that money and I would have invested it and invested it and invested it, you know what I mean, all over this last 36 years, you know what I mean? So for me, you know, I get, you know, being a champion, it's been great, you know what I mean? And but I never thought I was going to win the World Heavyweight Championship. I never dreamed about winning the World Heavyweight Championship, but I always wanted to be the best wrestler in the locker room, which propelled me, you know, to that position. And then it happened for me, and then, you know, the ball got rolling. But that's just not something I ever really thought about.
1: Well, then, do you disagree with, like, Steve Austin always said, like, if you get into this business and you don't think about being the world champion, you're in the wrong business?
0: Well, him and I, we think a lot alike in a certain way. He may think that way about the title. I thought about being the best in the locker room.
1: Yeah.
0: And when you're the best in the locker room, everything else just happens. The money, the titles. I've proven it. Yeah. I've proven it since day one. If you're good at what you do, the money and the titles come with it. I've had a title almost my whole career. You know, no matter what title I've had, one Rama, and then I've always made money. I always made really good money. You know, so, but I thought being the best guy in the locker room propelled both of those things to happen. You know, you can't deny that. You can't not see, you know, the guy that's going out and shocking and amazing the crowd, you know, bringing the noise, pandemonium. you can't look past that stuff.
1: But then you reward that guy.
0: You got to reward him. You got to.
1: So why not LA Knight the world champion?
0: Well, I'm not saying LA Knight was Booker T.

0: Headline. I appreciate it. And we needed the headline. We got the headline. L.A. Knight is no Booker T, says Hall of Famer.
1: I know that's what they're going to say. I know that's what they're going to say. But
0: you did that one on your own.
1: No, but a lot of people say I won the title for certain reasons, too, you know. So, man. L.A. Knight, it's just one of those things, you know. L.A. Knight's a hell of a talent. But just like you just mentioned, all those great names.
0: Yeah.
1: Who did not win the World Heavyweight Championship. Hell, I didn't win it. I mean, I didn't win the WWE title.
0: That linear
1: title. Yeah, so, I mean, I put myself in the same category.
0: Yeah.
1: You know, even though I won all the other ones.
0: You won all the other ones. You did win the 16 titles.
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0: would make the argument, by the way, I don't know if you would make this argument, but when you were the champion as King Booker, there's no doubt the world title was the most important championship in the WWE at that moment in time.
1: Yeah, I think it was.
0: There was not. I mean, Cena was on his little run. Yeah. Not his little run, his amazing run.
1: Yeah, yeah.
0: But, like, it, you know, he was just kind of the Hogan, feed me the next challenger. You were the heel that everyone was chasing. We got Bobby Lashley was chasing you, and Batista, and everybody was chasing Rey Mysterio, that world title that you had. And to me, that run, 06, 07, man, that was...
1: And the thing is, people remember King Booker, but a lot of people don't even remember how stellar I was as a performer.
0: That might be like your best work.
1: I mean, at that time, as King Booker... I was never better in ring than when I was King Booker. I mean, I couldn't do certain things that I could before, but as far as a performer and a, you know, storyteller, you know, Shakespeare and all that stuff, I was never better than when I was King Booker. I mean, I had such a mind for the game at that time, and all of it correlated to, you know, those movies that I watched when I was a kid coming up, and I wanted to be, you know, that boss, and I wanted to be that you know, that kingpin, you know, as far as, you know, it's just like JBL said about me one time. He was like, Booker T, like Hercules, he wasn't given the throne. And I go,
0: he's so good.
1: Like, damn it, that was so good.
0: He's so good.
1: Like Hercules. You know, that's what that whole run was about. Being dominant and ruling with, and I heard him say, you know, and I say that all the time, ruling with an iron fist. Oh my God, man. It was a great time.
0: But, like, again, so you might have never won the WWE title, but you were the top champion in the company, for sure.
1: I think so. I think so. You know what I mean? I had a hell of a run. I really did. You know, I was, when they came to me, and I remember Vince coming to, and he told me I was going to be winning the world title and, you know, beating Ray. And I was
0: like, it the night of Great American
1: Bash? No, it was before. You know, maybe a week or so before. Uh-huh. And I was like, all right, yeah, cool, man. I appreciate it. You know, it's boom. It was one of those type of deals. It just let me know that I put myself right back in that position again. How the hell did I work myself back in this position with this gimmick, with this character? They got to put the world title over me. That's how great that run was.
0: Because that was not supposed to be like a world title main event act.
1: I could have left, you know, the business with an asterisk.
0: Yeah.
1: By my career, you know, because, you know, I could have been the guy that was, you know, made a fool of, you know, wearing the crown and the robe.
0: Yeah.
1: You know, and really, you know, coming out and doing a lot of stupid things. And I think I did a lot of stupid things, but I took those stupid things and flipped it and made it something totally different and unique. The voice, you know, the King Booker voice, you know, the English accent, you know, kind of like put a flavor on, and then snapping out of the English accent and going back to, you know, the street kid, you know, at the same time, because I was acting. It was an act. Yeah. Everything was an act. And to be able to portray that live, you know, in front of the world, it was really, really cool. And then to go out and really perform at a high level with those guys, you know, Bobby, Batista, Ray, Cena, you know, so many more of them, you know what I mean? It was amazing to put myself in that position, you know. So, you know, just let me know that I worked my way back to the top, you know, in the WWE. Was I ever, you know, to have won the world championship again if it wasn't for King Booker? Perhaps not.
0: Maybe not.
1: You know what I mean? Perhaps not, you know. So, but I was always thinking about what was next.
0: Yeah, and then, you know, obviously that's where we are now. We're in the media landscape, and we're definitely going to get to some of the questions we got from the people.
1: The people.
0: The people who sent them in from all over the world, by the way. All over the world, the people sent them in, and we'll be getting to those in a minute. One thing I wanted to do with you is something that we're calling fame or shame, right? So what I'm going to do for people watching at home, I'm going to give Booker and me, we're going to both talk about him. I'm going to give you a this or that, you select one or the other. You can only pick one. And then if a story comes to mind when you hear the name or a reason, you can back it up or we can just move to the next one. Now, you can pass if you want to, but nobody wants to see you pass.
1: All right.
0: Okay?
1: Yep.
0: So we're going to start off easy. Stone Cold Steve Austin or The Rock?
1: Stone Cold Steve Austin.
0: Why Stone? You didn't even think twice about it. It was like you went straight to it.
1: No, because The Rock was my ultimate rival.
0: Yeah.
1: All right, from WCW, we was always, you know, compared. I was always compared to The Rock.
0: And why do you think that was?
1: Because we were black.
0: The black guys on top.
1: That's all it was.
0: Hey, we had these two black guys in the main event.
1: That's all it was.
0: They must be similar, right?
1: And then we come in and then we working in the main event together, you know?
0: Yeah, yeah,
1: you
0: that's know, true. I got an idea.
1: Yeah, yeah. Let's put these two black guys together. You know, they got the same haircut.
0: They both got a flat top.
1: Yeah.
0: They no, probably no. know each other.
1: No, that's how it was. And Stone Cold Steve Austin was, you know, he was just that guy. Yeah.
0: But when you were in WCW, you had run-ins with Steve before you came to WWE, right? Y'all never worked together?
1: No, no,
0: right?
1: Steve and I, we never really had run-ins before.
0: Y'all didn't work, but y'all were in the same locker room.
1: We were in the same for a minute.
0: For a minute.
1: For a minute.
0: Because he told a story where people would get hot at you.
1: Well, I told that story, you know, and he could not hear that because I said it loud. I was very loud.
0: So for the people, you would come back through the curtain?
1: I would go out and work in the ring. And I would come back in the locker room, and I would tell the guys to follow that, you know. And I would tell the guys, you know, I'm top five worker in the world, you know, I'm top five in the world. I don't care who you put me, I'm top five, you know. And they used to always ask me what number was I, and I would say it doesn't matter. I say I'm hovering somewhere, you know.
0: I could be one, I could be five, I could be three.
1: Ease away, yeah. You know what I mean? And they hated me for it.
0: Why did they hate you, though? Like, that seems like just trash talk.
1: It was trash talk, but I was green and...
0: Oh, you were new.
1: And black.
0: Yeah, well, some people probably didn't like
1: you know,
0: it.
1: So I was walking on, you know, I was stepping on some toes. But I was I had my brother behind me. He was 300 pounds.
0: So you felt pretty
1: six
0: good.
1: 6'5". And I felt like I could say anything I wanted to say, damn it. What are you going to do? What are you going to do? It was one of those type of things. You know, so now I think that really gave me an edge.
0: Who hated you the most from you doing that?
1: William Regal.
0: Regal.
1: Yeah, William Regal. I think he hated me the most for it. And I heard, you know, Rick Steiner in an interview, and he was talking about...
0: He didn't like it either?
1: Yeah, he goes around talking about his top five in the world. He's not that good. You know, so, you know, and I've heard a lot of guys, you know, bring it up and you know, in passing and reference it. Because it really made them feel a certain way.
0: Yeah.
1: Because, and I knew it did. I knew it did. But I really wanted to prove how good I was in the ring, you know. I wanted to prove how good I was, you know, as a performer. My brother always pushed me to, you know, go out and, you know, do my stuff, you know. And so I had no, I don't know. I was looking for, you know, some trouble, you know. Good trouble, though. I was looking,
0: good trouble.
1: Exactly.
0: Like
1: you know,
0: John Lewis was saying.
1: Exactly.
0: Right?
1: And, but more importantly, I would just let those guys know that I was here and I wasn't going nowhere. I was going to stay in this party, till it was over.
0: Do you think that, like, the also doing that almost was something that you were doing to also, like, talk yourself into that position? Like almost subconsciously? Like, or did you actually think you were one of the best in the world?
1: I thought I was one of the best.
0: Okay.
1: Did
0: Sid or anybody call you aside? Because Sid Vicious, who brought you into the company,
1: yeah.
0: Did he go, like, hey, book, hey, Maybe don't say that.
1: I never got, you know what? I hear a lot of stories about, and I respect all these guys that came up before me, and I appreciate everything that they did, man. You know, from, you know, even the Brickhouse Browns to, you know, the JYDs, you know, the Ernie Ladds, Bobo Brazils. You know, all the black guys that came up before me, man, I appreciate everything those guys did. Butch Reed, you know, Ron Simmons, my mentor, taught me so much about this business. And I appreciate those guys so much, man. I hear about a lot of the racial issues that they've had and people saying the N-word in front of them and stuff mm-hmm. like that. I just want to say 99%, 100%. You know, the only thing you can do to me in this business is fire me. That's it. You know, but I never got any of that. I never got any of that. No one ran up on me and pushed up on me and treated me any other way. But then again, when they did, you know, it was time for me to check them because that 99%, 100% rule came into play. If it had anything to do with business, that's one thing. But if it was personal, we was going to deal with it.
0: Yeah.
1: You know, so I always let my performance speak for me. Can't take that away from me, you know.
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1: I grew up in this city.

0: What colors you see?
1: Red and yellow, bro.
0: And that's what color
1: red and yellow,
0: you see.
1: Brother.
0: Hey, guys, I told you I had a very special guest stepping inside the Hall of Fame with myself and Brad Gilmore tonight. Now, hey, welcome to the show, guys. The incredible Hulk Hogan.
2: Hey, what's up, my brothers? How you doing, man?
0: Hey, man. We're doing good, man. We're doing real good, man. First of all, I want to thank you for stepping inside the Hall of Fame. I'm sure this is not something new to you, stepping inside the Hall of Fame, of course.
1: You've been there before.
0: You've been there before. Yeah, it's not your first rodeo or anything, man. But how you feel, bro?
2: Everything's good, man. I'm actually glad to be back in the Hall of Fame. So, yeah. So everything's cool, man.
0: Hey, well, let's call you a two-time Hall of Famer also.
2: You know what? They didn't give me a ring the second time, though, all right? So I'm going to have to get them on that. But it was great to see you guys last week in New York, man.
0: No, man. That's what the business is, man. Every time we see each other, it's like old times, man. I was just talking to Brad a second ago. I was in Detroit this weekend, and I was with Ric Flair, you know, with the Nasty Boys, you know, Hacksaw Jim Duggan. Every time we somewhere, he got everybody.
1: You got to work the gimmick,
0: yeah,
1: man.
0: I'm serious, man. But it just feels so good, man. Let me say first and foremost, I'm glad to see you back where you belong inside the WWE.
2: Yeah, I mean, it's cool to be hanging out. I mean, it's just every time I go, I go, man, I'm so much older than all these young kids that are in the ring now. I'm like, holy smokes, you know, because even my son, Nick, who he's like 29 years old, you know, and he said something the other day. He goes, Dad, I went out to a club the other night. I'm the oldest guy in there. You know, my son's only 29. That's 29 years old. That's how I felt when I walked in the WWE, you know, there for WrestleMania Hall of Fame. I went, man.
0: Yeah, yeah.
2: I said, the guys, you know, like the guys that are about 35, 40 years old, they like the AJ Styles and the all the new guys, Seth Rollins, they're all of a sudden old timers.
0: You're right, man. That's what's crazy, man. I remember back in WCW when I was the youngest guy. I wasn't the youngest, but I was close. I was close to the youngest guy in the locker room. And then I remember waking up one day and I was like, man, I'm the oldest guy in the locker room now. Man, what happened? You know what I mean? Time flies, man. But I mean, you started in the heyday of professional wrestling, I think, in the 80s, man. The 80s was, you know, the rock in wrestling. That's what it was, man. It was like being a rock star, man. What was it like when you first started back then? That's what I want to delve into, the beginning of your rise before you was actually Hulk Hogan. What was that like?
2: Well, brother, I started before the 80s, man. I was down here in Florida, you know, and watching Florida Championship Wrestling, and you know, I got to see Dusty Rhodes every week, and if he wasn't on TV, we were pissed off because, you know, if we didn't see Dusty Rhodes, we were hell to pay for a whole nother week. But, you know, I got to see all the great wrestlers come in through here because on his territories, the promoters were all friends, or they had a business arrangement. So Vince McMahon Sr. would send down, like, Ivan Koloff and superstar Billy Graham and Ivan Putski. So I got to see everybody come through here in Florida. And so I got started and actually had my first match at the end of 77, 78,
0: wow.
2: You know. So it was a little different back then. You know, I told the story 20 million times because, you know, the performance center, you know, they'll pay you to work out or pay you to train, and they've got doctors and trainers and all that stuff. And then the first day I went down for a workout, they broke my leg and said, don't ever come back. So it was a different
1: changed a
2: deal
1: little bit
2: back in the day,
0: yeah, yeah.
2: You know.
0: Well, my thing is this. People ask me all the time. Actually, one of my friends named Dominic, man, we grew up together, and he goes, man, Book, did you know you was going to be, you know, like this? Did you know you was going to be famous? When did you know that this was it for you? That light bulb moment that, man, this is what I'm going to do, and I don't want to do anything else.
2: Well, I grew up a wrestling fan. My father took me to my first match when I was like 9 years old, and then I got hooked. I got hooked from day one. So I was always a wrestling fan, but, you know, in between playing baseball and stuff like that in high school, I started playing music. While some kids would go out and work on the weekends, I was playing in a band, you know, making money playing music, you know.
0: And the girls girls like the guys in the band too, you know. That's a good.
1: It's another good route to take.
0: That's a good way in.
2: No, but what happened was I started playing music, and I said, man, I don't want to work a real job. I said, good God, you know, so I ended up playing music for like 10 years, But I was always that wrestling fan. And then when I had that opportunity to meet these guys, of course, you didn't know back then if they were going to break your nose, or if you said wrestling was fake, they'd beat your ass, or if you said that was a nice show, they'd punch you in the face. So I was so afraid of the wrestlers, but I had because Eddie Graham took real good care of protecting the business down here, you know.
0: Right.
2: He was the promoter. So when I was playing in the band, the last one, I came back to Florida after playing all through Atlanta and up through the Carolinas. When I came back to Florida, I had a really good band, the last band I was in, and all the wrestlers started coming. If I was in Tampa, all the wrestlers would show up there after the Armory, or if I was, you know, over in Orlando or wherever the hell I was, the wrestlers would show up. So once I started talking to them, I realized, you know, they weren't going to rip my arms off and eat them. And so that's when I asked, you know, to get in the business. So actually, because I played music for so long and I didn't want to work a real job, I started thinking when I tried to be a wrestler, I said, man, I don't want to work a real job, so I'm going to try to be a wrestler. So I just basically wanted to make a living. I wanted to be a good enough wrestler to make a living. I never thought this was going to take off.
0: Wow. Wow. And that's normally the way it is. You know, I mean, it's a lot of times, you know, you slip on a banana peel and next thing you know, you get the rocket put on you. You're going straight to the moon. That's just the way it is. And that's kind of like the way it happened for me. I didn't see myself doing this at all. I never dreamed of being a wrestler when I was a kid or anything like that. I loved it more than anything. I couldn't wait to watch it on Saturday night and then watch that same show that next Sunday morning. And it was so exciting to watch the same show because you knew exactly what was going to happen, but it was crazy. But
1: and you never know, like, what thing that you do is going to lead to that big moment in your career. Hulk was doing the Rocky movie. How important was that to get you to the next level? Because before, you weren't the incredible Hulk Hogan. And then after Rocky III, I mean, it feels like that was kind of what kicked everything in motion.
2: Well, it kind of was to the general fanfare. But I kind of like beat around the circuits for a few years. You know, when I broke in here in Tampa, you know, I was basically everybody's gopher. You know, my girlfriend had a brand new car. So the wrestlers had me driving her car, and I would have, you know, Rocky Johnson and Gordon Nelson and Buddy Colt and all these guys in the back of the car. And I was their driver from Tampa to Miami. Even if I wasn't wrestling, they'd make me drive them, you know, 5 hours there, 5 hours back. So, you know, I bounced around. I wrestled in Tampa, and I quit. Then I went back up. Then I went up to Pecola and wrestled for the Fullers up through there and through Dothan, Alabama, and Birmingham. And I lasted for a while, and then I went up and had a little short run in Memphis, you know, and I quit again. And then I went back to the docks because I was a union laborer in between bands. You know, if you're playing in the band, and you know, the best way to make money is to get on those ships and load those ships, you know. So I finally get to a point after all those years of bouncing in and out of working on the docks where I quit, and I was done with wrestling, and I went back and I was working on the docks as a longshoreman. And the Briscoes called me and they said, hey, man, there's this guy, Vince McMahon Sr. And this was about 1979, almost 80. There's a guy, Vince McMahon Sr., that wants to talk to you. I said, I don't want to wrestle. You know, I'm done with it. And they said, no, this is a big man's territory, New York, Madison Square Garden, all this stuff. So I flew up there, and Vince Sr. gave me the name Hulk Hogan. But that's where the original break came, because that run I had up there from 79 through 80, I wrestled Andre in Shea Stadium, you know, and I got some really good breaks there. And then right when I was getting ready to go to work for the Carolinas, that mid, whatever it is, Crockett territory where they had all those long trips back in the day, right when I was getting ready to go to work there, I got a call from Stallone to do the movie. I went back and forth with Vince Sr. about it. He said, if you go do the movie, you'll be fired here and you'll never work here again.
0: Wow.
2: So, you know, I wrestled for about another 6 months in the WWWF. And then I told Vince Sr. I was going to the movie, and he went out of his mind. He said, you'll never work here again. But the actual break came way before the Rocky movie. The break came when I went up to New York.
0: Wow. Wow.
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0: Hey, man, you know, I remember one of the first times that I ever met you. I'm sure you don't remember it, but it was here in Houston at the Summit, and you guys had a show here, and I remember going in the locker room, and because Barbarian and had got my brother and I in. He was real cool with us, and he got us in the back. And we weren't even wrestlers back then. We were just trying to get in, and he brought us back, and he let us meet all the guys. And what I remember the most, this is what I remember the most, Hulk, is I walked in, and it was this one room, and it had all of the Ultimate Warriors memorabilia up in it, and it had, you know, Warrior this, Warrior that. Warrior was, you know, it was his own locker room. And then I went into this other locker room, and you and all the boys were playing cards and laughing, and it was just like a party going on, you know.
1: Oh, yeah.
0: What are you?
2: He's like, I remember that, brother.
0: I'm serious. I mean, that's what it was before the match. It was like, you know, a gathering of, man, let's have some fun. Y'all guys playing cards. All the guys used to play cards back then. I didn't play cards, you know. And, you know, everybody was having fun.

0: in the business now?
1: Well, I mean, you know, as far as the wrestling business, the biggest difference is, you know, for me,
0: That's a tough question, isn't it?
1: No, it's not really, because you're just talking about the party in the locker room.
0: I can tell you about all those changes. Go for it.
1: But the biggest change that I've seen in the business is the production is now the star. Before, you had the Harlem Heat, you had Booker T, Stevie Ray, you had, you know, Sting, you had Roddy Piper. You had Andre the Giant, you had the Ultimate Warrior, you had the Macho Man. Those were the stars. Yeah. Now the production is the star, and it's such a big, wide, fat monster coming down the road. The WWE is such a big, powerful monster that if, you know, a Dean Ambrose gets hurt, you know, or Roman Reigns has a problem with leukemia or something like that, the monster keeps going. You know what I mean?
0: Yeah.
1: Where before, if Hulk Hogan got hurt or something happened with Piper, it screwed up the whole machine, you know? So that's the biggest difference I've seen, is the machine is getting so big and the, you know, WrestleMania is coming. They advertise and put on sale, and they really don't even have to advertise any matches, to tell you the truth. Wow. They didn't want to. They'd sell out. So that's the biggest difference I've seen, is that the machine and the production is now the star. And as far as the party in the dressing room, that's all gone. You know, that's history. You know, and it's just guys are more serious about the business, they're more focused, they got a tougher schedule, they got more content, they got more shows, they got so many places they got to be. You can't be screwing around drinking beer till 3 or 4 o'clock in the morning. They have to be on, you know.
0: Yeah.
1: And that's the change in the locker room, because they can't go out and raise hell and party every night, because they, you know, for us to go to the next town the next day, they have like 5 or 6 or 7 other things business-wise that they might have to do before they even get to that town the next day, such as go to the hospitals or do charity events or the bullying events. So these guys have a full schedule now, so they have to be businessmen 24 hours a day.
0: Man, I tell you, that was a perfect answer. I see those guys coming off the overseas tours. You know, they come to Monday Night Raw, and I say, man, I look at them and, man, how do you guys do it? You know what I mean? I thought I had a tough schedule. Hey, Hulk, stick around, man. I got to take a quick break, but we're going to be back inside the Hall of Fame in one momento. Sure. Welcome back inside the Hall of Fame, y'all. But before we do anything, we're just going to let this roll just for a second. Just let it flow.
2: Good right there.
0: I said, boy, man. Hey, y'all, man, we got the incredible Hulk Hogan inside the Hall of Fame. And I tell you, couldn't be for more fitting music right there. Brought to you by DJ Jerry Heller. It takes me right to the place I need to be, man. 1996, the formation of the NWO, Hall, Nash, and Hogan. That's what I want to talk about. Hulk.
1: Yes, sir.
0: Hey, man. When this group was formed, man, first and foremost, you were playing a totally different role. You had the black beard, and then you had the gold, blonde stripe in it. You totally went black on everyone, went away from the red and yellow, the hero that we once, you know, looked up to. What was it like, you know, being, you know, the good guy for so long? I mean, I never thought I would see Hulk Hogan ever play the bad guy. But what was it like? What were you dealing with inside actually playing that role?
1: Well, once I got into it, man, it was the best move I'd made in a long, long time. But, you know, at the time I was kind of like taking a little hiatus from the WCW. I was taking like a month off doing one of those low-budget kids movies, you know, that I was famous for doing.
0: Yeah.
1: And
2: by the way, I love Three Ninjas, High Noon, and Mega Mountain. I watched it about 8,000 times as a child. So I just shout out to you.
1: Oh, my God. That's great. But, yeah, I was doing some movie out in L.A. And I think we were filming Santa with Muscles in the middle of July, where I had to wear a Santa suit the whole time for the movie. But, you know, Eric Bischoff was telling me that, you know, Hall and Nash were coming in. And I've always been a single wrestler, you know, and I just, I've been in a couple tag teams here and there, but I just felt real uncomfortable, you know, being in tag teams because I was so into doing my own thing and pace my own matches, you know, and I didn't have a partner that I had, you know, any synergy with, any, you know what I'm trying to say.
0: Yeah,
1: I didn't
0: yeah.
1: click with anybody,
0: yeah.
1: and I'd never done that before. So I was worried about the three guys, you know, because I'd always been a single wrestler. So, and I knew these guys were coming over from the WWE, and I knew they were part of the clique with Triple H and Shawn Michaels. And at the time, Shawn Michaels, and then I didn't know Triple H very well, but at the time, Shawn Michaels, I don't think I was his favorite person at that time. And I knew Kevin and Scott were close with him. So when they were coming over and Eric was, you know, basically asking me about doing it, I waited till the very last minute. I wouldn't give him the decision. And I saw Scott come on TV, you know, and I told Eric, let me see how they receive Kevin Nash. And then when I saw Scott and Hall together and I saw that the perception was they were still working with the WWF at the time.
0: Yeah.
1: No one knew that they were, you know, free agents and they were done. They'd quit or they were done with their contracts or Vince let them out of it. But the perception was that they still worked for the WWF and they were invading the WCW. And when I saw that that's what the fans thought, I said, oh, this is going to be perfect. So I kind of had called Eric up and told him I'd do it. But just thank God you called me because I was just getting ready to pick a different person instead of you. And I think he's going to pick Sting. But those Hall and Nash being WWF guys and me being at the time the ultimate WWF guy, it worked much better, I think, with me in there than anybody else. But once we started clicking, man, I knew that first night when I told everybody, you kids were bumming gas to get to high school and I was selling the world out. You know, I knew as soon as I turned heel, you know, nobody wrote our promos back then. We still
0: yeah.
1: did our own thing. You know, I knew what the reaction we got with people throwing stuff in the ring. I knew we were onto something big
0: yeah,
1: time.
0: Yeah. And that's the thing. The wrestler know when the fans start throwing the cups and, you know, it's all kind of trash stuff. I remember you guys loved that more than anything. And it took off like a rocket, man. And that's the thing with me. I always wondered, was that, you know, by design, or did somebody slip on a banana peel and create the NWO?
1: Well, Eric came up with the idea. You know, I remember him talking about the New World Order, and it was on the dollar bill. If you turn a dollar bill over, it says New World Order on it. Hmm. And he was telling me there was a group of wrestlers in Japan that kind of were doing the kind of like the New World Order thing. So Eric, I don't know if he came up with the idea or got it over there in Japan, but he's the one that approached me with it.
0: Yeah,
1: and
0: yeah.
1: I really didn't get it at first until I started listening to Mac 10 and a bunch of other stuff, you know, and then I kind of figured it out. I'm a little slow learner.
0: Yeah, yeah.
1: But as soon as I figured out what was going on, man, I jumped all over it because it did get red hot.
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5: Here is our weather in Middle Tennessee. Sunday will be mostly cloudy with a high near 81 and calm wind becoming north-northeast around 5 miles per hour. Sunday night will be mostly cloudy early, then gradual clearing with a low around 56. Monday will be sunny with a high near 80 and north-northeast wind, 5 to 15 miles per hour, with gusts as high as 20 miles per hour. Monday night will be clear with a low around 51. From the Game Nashville Sports Network, I'm Waylon.
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0: Is it a system thing in Arizona? I'm not saying that Jeremiah Smith is going to be that, but it's just an interesting juxtaposition that we're dealing with and we're speaking of right now in present time of being like Jeremiah Smith is all world. He's next level. He's otherworldly. Mm-hmm. We just had that description from a wide receiver from Ohio State 2 seasons ago.
1: God, that's a good point. It's especially poignant because in the last couple of weeks, we've seen a report, and I don't want to try to guess at the source of it. I don't have it right in front of me, but there was someone who cited an anonymous NFL scout or exec.
0: Name names!
1: Who said that, you know, he's just DK Metcalf. That's it. Like, straight line speed, not much of an accomplished route runner.
0: We saw him going across the middle in triple coverage.
1: It's a laughable assessment.
0: Making these D1 NIL compensated secondary members look silly.
1: Look silly. That was a top 5 defense that he absolutely torched to the tune. And you're like, Randy, I want the stat line. I'm like, I got you, man. 11 catches, 206 receiving yards.
0: That's good.
1: So back-to-back weeks with more than 200 receiving
0: yards.
1: Good. And multiple touchdowns.
0: First player in Ohio State history to go over 200 yards and multiple scores in a game more than once. And he did it back-to-back weeks.
1: It's banana land. He's Gary Streisky. I'm Randy Scott. That was the goings-on at Ohio State, or rather in Kinnick Stadium in Iowa City. SEC, I didn't see this coming with Florida. I didn't see it coming with Mizzou.
0: So
1: and I'm not going to play the radio game of like, who was it Missouri who won the game? Was it Florida who lost the game?
0: Well, damn, because no, I was literally just about to pose the question.
1: No. Florida got stomped.
0: I was
1: Gary.
0: Literally about to be like, Randy, I have this interesting idea and proposition I'm going to pose your way. Okay, no, but I think Missouri is way better than we gave them credit for. Austin Simmons can absolutely spin it.
1: Full
0: agree. And I don't think, and Heather Dinich said the same as much this morning when her and Paul Feinbaum joined, when she and Paul Feinbaum joined the program earlier, is like, it's not an indictment necessarily on Florida, but listen, like, they were coming off of a super high, hanging up 50-something on Ole Miss, and nothing they did went wrong last week in the Swamp. And then they go on the road taking on an undefeated Missouri team that can obviously lay a lick.
1: Yeah.
0: And they did.
1: No, I know. I wouldn't use that phrase, but yeah, they can absolutely bring it.
0: why is that, Randy?
1: Well, no, just because
0: it's a sport-specific reference.
1: It's a sport-specific, and I'm a child.
0: Yeah, you
1: that's
0: are.
1: That's what you got to remember. I'm
0: You're the first child I've ever met that's got a gray beard.
1: Let's go to Mizzou. This is the reaction post-game. We're going to hear from the quarterback, from Austin Simmons. But first, head coach Eli Drinkowitz. This is Coach Drink after a massive win for his Tigers.
2: Coach, congratulations. Let's start first with defense. You're down 2 edge rushers up front. You're able to limit one of the most explosive offenses in the country. How'd you guys get it done?
3: Yeah, it's all about stopping the run for us, and I thought our guys responded to the challenge all week and really proud of them.
2: For Austin Simmons and the rest of this offense, describe the performance that he gave you tonight.
3: Man, he was just fearless, played fast and free like we talked to him all week. I want to give a shout out to Johnny Jones. DJ, we love you, man. We're praying for you. We'll see you.
2: Austin, come in here. Mizzou's first top 10 win since 2013. What does this say about where the program is right now that you've come to?
4: It feels great to really just feel this great feeling of victory, of course. Honestly, I'm just proud of this whole team. We really faced a lot of adversity throughout this whole week. You know, we had a whole lot of ups and downs throughout the week, but we kept our composure and we just came out here dominated.
2: Last week on the road was a tough one for you guys to swallow. Offensively, how were you able to regroup and have the performance that you did tonight?
4: Always keep a display mentality. Of course, you know, there's going to be some up and downs throughout the game. Of course, it's a tough league we play in. So really just keeping that same mindset throughout the whole game just keeps us really neutral throughout the game.
2: Congratulations.
4: Thank you. MIZ.
1: Yeah, MIZ is right. They did whatever they wanted to Florida. And honestly, Jaden Baugh, who at this point last week we were given some much-deserved Heisman Trophy consideration.
0: Oh my goodness.
1: Some shine to, he had a 12-yard carry on his first carry.
0: Uh-huh.
1: Okay, first carry of the game, 12 yards. And you're like, here we go. This guy's been averaging $1.50 a game all season. Here we go. No, the next 11 carries that he had went for 1 yard total. So he had 12 carries, 13 rushing yards for a team that was averaging better than 300 a game.
0: Yeah.
1: They had 25 carries as a team and ran for 42 yards.
0: One of the best rushing offenses in the country in that conference, 42 yards. So I think Eli Drinkowitz, he didn't spend enough time giving the props to his defense, his defense.
1: Or his defense.
0: Because last week, we were coming off a performance last week out of the Florida backfield where like they have 3 RB1s.
1: Yeah,
0: they have 3 RB1s, and yesterday they had 0 RB1s.
1: They had none. Yeah. They had RB nuns, is what they had.
0: Nailed it.
1: And you said that.
0: Nailed it. Yeah. Hey, we're not trying to get religious.
1: No. Just trying to get we're going to get back in the habit, though. Sister Act 2.
0: Obviously.
1: That was good. Lauryn Hill was in that one.
0: Is that right?
1: Yeah, man. Say a little bit.
0: The Refugee?
1: Yes.
0: Come on.
1: You ever been to a Lauryn Hill concert?
0: I've not.
1: I tried to go to one. It still hasn't started. She is so late. She is so late all the time. I tried to go to one in 2006.
0: What, is that right?
1: Buddy, she shows up when she Springsteen.
0: Where was that at?
1: Springsteen's always late, too.
0: Okay.
1: But Lauryn Hill will kind of show. Just kind
0: is
1: of
0: that
1: show
0: right?
1: up. Yeah.
0: Come on.
1: But it's worth the wait because she's an angel.
0: Where did you attempt to see her in 2006
1: Washington,
0: when I was a senior in high school?
1: D.C. Washington, D.C. I was in middle school.
0: FedEx?
1: Yeah. No, it was a club. 930 Club.
0: A club.
1: 930 Club.
0: DC. A club.
1: A club. Man, don't worry about it.
0: Because that's what you call it.
1: I'm in these club streets, Gary. I think a lot of people
0: Well, not anymore.
1: That. No, not anymore. Domesticated now. It's Countdown to Kickoff on ESPN Radio. 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
1: On ESPN Radio. Michael, it's great to meet you through the airwaves here. I got to put you right to work, though. Very selfish ask on my part because we do have two sort of frontline names, maybe not stars, at least not so far in this young season, but Devontae Smith and Jadarian Price are both out. So the Eagles' number one wide receiver, and at least in title or depth chart, the Seahawks' number one running back, both out. What are your pivots? What are your recommendations for people who are hoping to roster those guys this week?
19: Yeah, I am one of them, and it's a pleasure to meet you as well. I have a lot of Devontae Smith, so I unfortunately have to replace him as well. I think if you're looking in-house, Dontavian Wicks is the way to go, but I would try to go in another direction if you can. I like Devon Bailey this week as a potential guy who could be out there. Stephon Diggs, I know he's playing right now, but he was one of mine. And then another sleeper that I really like is Bryson Tremaine. Jalen Coker looking like he is not going to play. Obviously, that's Sunday night, so you got to take it down to the wire, but they did call up a receiver off the practice squad last night. And Tremaine last week went for over 80 yards after Coker left early, and he's getting the Lions, who have been a very favorable matchup for wide receivers. As for running back, I think with Price, you could stay in-house and just pivot to Emmanuel Wilson. In a deep league, I am taking a shot on George Helani. But this was the best week so far for finding running backs. So Braylon Allen was one that you could have grabbed. Then there's the Saints guys. Alvin Kamara would be the preferred play there. The Dolphins got a lot of buzz. I don't love the matchup, but I am team Jalen Wright over Ollie Gordon. If you need in-house, there's two options there at Seattle. So a little bit easier, I would say, to navigate the Jadarian Price injury than the Devonta Smith one mentioned.
0: Hey, let's touch real quick. Hey, Michael, this is Gary Strzyski. Great to see you. Thanks for spending a couple of minutes with us. You mentioned what's going down there in New Orleans. Travis Etienne, he's to the IL. What is a play here? Kendre Miller?
19: I would go with Alvin Kamara, but I do think Kendre Miller is in play as well. My expectation is to see the two of them split the groundwork, potentially a little bit more going to Kendre Miller there. But we know that Alvin Kamara is going to handle the pass game work. That's something that he was doing even before Travis Etienne was hurt, and it was a big thorn in the side for the Travis Etienne managers. I will say I don't necessarily love the matchup on Monday night against the Falcons, who have allowed a league-low yards before contact to running backs this season. But again, sometimes volume just wins the day, and we know that even if the Saints are trailing, Alvin Kamara can get those targets, so a little bit less game script dependent. Again, I would go Kamara over Kendre Miller, but I do think both are in play as like flex pivot options.
1: We've got Michael Florio, our NFL Network fantasy analyst in ESPN Fantasy Football, here on Countdown to Kickoff on ESPN Radio. Very selfish ask. And it's going to sound like
0: you've
1: a champion.
0: You've been selfish,
1: buddy,
0: during this segment.
1: This is entirely
0: you've been selfish with Michael Florio's time.
1: He might as well be having a phone conversation because this is all about me right now. I missed a draft. Okay, there's a little miscommunication, not great commissionership. I'm not here to point fingers, but it's not my fault. So I do want to say I missed this draft. So my running backs are absolute cheeks, but my receivers are incredible. So this is the conundrum I face today. All right, two. You can start two. You can throw one in the flex. All right. Please help me. CeeDee Lamb, Nico Collins, Puka, and PJ Washington.
20: Wow.
19: Oh, man. At first, I was like, these guys are obvious must plays. I do think Washington is certainly, I think for a lot of people, he'd be the easy one to sit, but I have him in play. He has been elite getting volume for the Jaguars. He's also been, he's their top slot guy. He's their top man guy. And the issue is they just haven't had to throw a lot in two of the three games. So I definitely think he's in play. Then it's Nico, CeeDee Lamb. Yeah, and is it crazy to say Puka might be the sit there only because it comes down between him and Nico Collins because these are the two coming off of injuries, and we're hearing some reports that Puka could be on a strict snap count. That might lead me to sit him, but I never really feel comfortable sitting him. So the long answer here is I think I would sit Nico Collins of the four, but if you need running back help, you need to get on the phones to try to make a trade because you got four stud wide receivers.
1: But two have already missed time this season, so it was great to have the depth, you know what I mean? But you're right,
19: Yeah.
0: Speaking of names that are dealing and ailing, Mike Evans, he's got the hip, questionable. It's a late afternoon kick against the Denver Broncos. What should Mike Evans fantasy owners be doing with this decision?
19: I think it's very much so situationally dependent. Like if you had another, like if you're in a situation similar to this one, right, where you have stud wide receivers, maybe you have a Parker Washington, someone like that, I think you could take that out. There's a good amount of receivers that you might have that, like I would play a Luther Burden over him. I love Christian Watson. Jordan Addison is one I would be pushing over him. So if you're in that kind of situation where you have another receiver you feel good about, why take the risk? I get it, though, in deeper formats, you might not have that out, and there is where I would risk it. But the shallower the league, like in a 10-team league, I'm not risking it because even not only is it a concern of if he suits up, it's a pain management thing. It's a rib injury, so you're always fearful of one wrong hit. Could he be knocked out of the game again? So I think Evans is more so for those, you know, in a league that has three receivers, two flex spots, something like that, which I play in a lot of leagues like that. If you're in that situation, sure, you probably have to roll the dice and risk it with Mike Evans. But unless you have to, I think it's smart to try to just play it safe this week because we just truly do not know what the workload or the availability is going to look like. And on top of it, even if he plays, he could get a whole lot of Patrick Surtain there. So I think it's not a bad idea to try to pivot off of Mike Evans if you can this week.
0: Oh, yeah, that Patrick Surtain element arises with the Denver Broncos secondary and all-pro cornerback. My last one for you, Michael. I mean, there's so many chess moves and chess pieces already happening in week four of this football season, and by rule of that, fantasy football season. What are you saying to all the people who decided not to play fantasy football this year?
19: What are you doing? I get it. Dealing with injuries cannot be fun, but I say it every year. Like last year, I had a bunch of teams that dealt with injuries early on. The truth is every fantasy manager is going to have a point in the season where they don't love their lineup because of injuries and stuff like that. So the positive viewpoint is, hey, I'm getting out of the way early. I don't want my team to be at full strength in September, right, or October. I want my full team, my team at full strength come late December. So a lot of leagues where I started off last year, you know, 1-3 or 2-4, something like that, because of injuries, I was able, you just got to stay afloat. You get into the playoffs, usually a game or two over 500 is enough to get you in. And if you're at full strength then, you could easily still win the whole league. I know because I did it in a few spots myself last year. So don't give up.
0: Nice brag.
19: Keep playing the waiver wire. Nice brag. Try and make trades. You can always get in it.
0: Randy, and that's why I decided not to play fantasy football this year.
1: That's why
0: I wanted to step away. I wanted to step away from the game that I love.
1: That was 100% why. I'm going to ask one more selfish question.
0: Yeah.
1: If we're going with a week of RB backups, are you more confident, Michael Florio, in Wilson out of Washington or Allen out of the Jets? Out of Washington, out of Seattle, excuse me.
19: I'm going to go with Braylon Allen just because, one, he seems like the clear-cut top option there. George Halani could be cutting into the passing game there and goal line potentially as well. But I just also like the matchup better. The Bears have allowed almost 100 rush yards per game, the running backs, and they struggle with big plays. They've allowed explosive runs at the seventh highest rate. So I'm going to go with Braylon Allen.
1: NFL Network fantasy analyst and ESPN Fantasy Football's Michael Florio. Thank you, sir.
0: What a guy.
19: Thank you.
1: How desperate are the 0-3 Texans for a win today?
0: So desperate.
1: Against the Cowboys. Bragging rights in the great state of Texas. He is Gary Streisand.
0: Greatest state.
1: I am Randy Scott. 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
4: Oh, another Sunday. Another NFL Sunday. Welcome in to the pregame show live at Twin Peaks in Madison. We'll get you ready as the Titans take on the Ravens at high noon today. We're out here at the home of the 29-degree beer. Stop by and say hi. Doors open 11 o'clock here at Twin Peaks in Madison. Always love to see people. Nice crowd last week, too, that was here. And making his return on the road, our friend Chris Sanders. How are you, buddy?
29: Man, I am good. I am tired from the Hall of Fame stuff we did last week. We just had a good time. And then I had a chance to watch Jeremiah Smith up in person.
4: Yeah.
29: When I say that's a grown dude, not a grown man, a grown dude.
4: Right.
29: He is ginormous. When he walked out, I'm like, man, is that an edge rusher? I mean, he's that big. He's huge,
4: man.
29: You remember how big Megatron and those guys were? Yeah. Shannon Sharp was. He's a little bigger than Shannon Sharp. I mean, he's ginormous,
4: Holy cow.
29: He looks like you when you were young, man.
4: Right? Or now.
29: Yeah.
4: For those that know, Chris got inducted to Ohio State Athletic Hall of Fame. Congratulations,
29: thank you, man.
4: That's a big deal.
29: It is. I mean, the good thing about it is I had a chance to talk about the real Hall of Famers. I know it sounds cliche, but one of the real Hall of Famers was my mother, you know, and my step, and my, was going to be my father-in-law, but he passed away. And then I had a chance to honor my wife, the people that have been through me the whole time. So that was the great part about it. And then I saw some of my own teammates, and then I saw some of the people that got inducted. It was really, really cool.
5: Nice, man.
29: Yeah, it was
5: who
29: good.
5: Who was the one guy you saw or person that you're like, oh, man, that made you really, like, not emotional, but just, like, grateful?
29: Butch Reynolds.
5: Who's Butch Reynolds?
29: You remember, it was the 1988 Olympics.
5: Yeah.
29: I was talking to him on Facebook because I told him he was one of my heroes growing up. And he said, when you get inducted into the Hall of Fame, I promise you I'll be there. And me and my wife walked in, and he walks in. He said, I told you I was going to be here.
5: Wow.
29: I was like, what in the world? And I got some pictures taken with him. And it was surreal because you watched him, and I saw his show on Netflix. And he's just one of those guys that you love to be around. And when you have that situation to where one of your heroes comes and tell you that you're one of his heroes, it makes you feel good.
5: Oh, my
29: God. Yeah, it was unbelievable.
5: Now,
29: man.
5: How many records you still own up there?
29: I'm mad now because my long jump record just got broken last year.
5: Okay,
29: so it's still for 34 years, but I'm ranked number 2 all time in long jump. Indoor, outdoor, I'm ranked, I think, number 4 of all times. And in a 4x1, I think I'm number 5. 4x2, we're number 1. The French Field House, that's, where the Tennessee Titans, not the Tennessee Titans, Ohio State practices at. Right. I have the French Field record. I still have quite a bit of record. But at the end of the day, man, sometimes we don't understand when we're in a process that you're on the brink of doing something great.
5: That's awesome.
29: Yeah.
5: What's Jesse Owens' record did you break?
29: 26-9. His was 26-5. I jumped 26-9. And his record was held since from 1936 to that time. And then I broke it in 1992. It was incredible, man.
5: Look at you, man.
29: Yeah. It's amazing, man. And I'm still on cloud 9. You know, because I had a chance to walk in the stadium and announce your name. All that stuff is great. But just, you know, when you go through a lot of trials and tribulations and you do something great, it makes it feel good because you're inspiring others to do great.
5: Right. What number were you on the football team?
29: Number 17. I was Cardinal Tate. How you doing? Chris Anderson. Nice to meet you, buddy.
5: Oh, man. Really?
29: Yeah, we were number 17.
5: Because back then, numbers like that for receivers weren't very common.
29: It was weird. The only reason why I got 17 is because that's the only one that was available. So everybody had a chance to pick their numbers. Joey Gatto had number 7. I had 17. Terry Glenn had 83, but I picked 17 because that was the last number available.
5: Oh, my goodness. Who's the big tight end you guys had?
29: Ricky Dudley. When I say that dude is a mammoth. You remember that movie, The Goonies?
5: Yeah.
29: He looked like that.
5: He was huge, man.
29: No, he was huge. He came out for football so late. You know, he was a two-sport athlete. He played basketball. He was a captain for the Ohio State University. He was a big physical specimen. You can be big, fast, but you got to get some technique. If you don't get any technique, you're not going to last in the league that long.
5: Oh, my goodness.
29: Yeah, he's a monster.
5: Well, we're proud of you, man. That's
29: Thank
5: great.
29: Thank you so
5: That's,
29: much, man.
5: You earned every second
29: Thank
5: about
29: you so
5: that.
29: Much. Look at my wife smiling. She's amazing. I had to stand her up because – you know, I can be a Hall of Famer, but I want to be a Hall of Famer behind the scenes, and she helps me be that
5: you.
29: Person.
5: Yeah,
29: so,
5: man.
29: Thank you so much.
5: The work
29: man.
5: Never ends, but never you know what? Is. When it's gratifying work, it's not.
29: It
5: work.
29: Is.
5: It's
29: it just, is.
5: It's a good time.
29: But I know we belaboring this, but it's like what we go through.
5: Yeah.
29: When you go through stuff, and when you're in the midst of it, it seems so hard. But then once I stood on the podium and they announced my name and I got the wave, it made me understand the process was worth it. So now I get a chance to talk to, you know, young athletes and talk to people that go through that. If you trust the process, it's going
5: to
29: be worth
5: That's
29: it.
5: That's right. Amen to that, brother. Well, we're
29: Let's
5: glad
29: go.
5: You're here.
29: Let's Thank you this. So much.
5: Titans, Ravens, high noon today. Let's get this out of the way right now. I'm going to tell you, this is not a Derrick Henry revenge game. It's not.
29: It's not. It's
5: There's only, I think I counted 5 players left on the Titans that were here when he was here. We know Derrick Henry. We've interviewed him 1,000 times. Derrick Henry's not like that.
29: No.
5: He is not a grudge holder. He's not. This is not a Derrick Henry revenge game. This is Titans versus the Ravens, and again, the Titans desperately need to have. But Derrick Henry happened to be the main story. I mean, he was here for a long time, and now he's with the Ravens doing great, and so that obviously becomes the story today.
29: I mean, it is. I mean, Derrick Henry was a special player here. I mean, he got 2,000 yards, and he was the face of the franchise. But the one thing you don't want to do is poke an angry bear.
5: Right.
29: I mean, you know what I'm saying? It's like, and no disrespect to Jeffrey Simmons, but Jeffrey Simmons – said a quote in the paper this week. He said, yeah, he's a running back. We're going to hit his blankety blank. You don't do that against Derrick Henry.
5: Right.
29: You just go there, play the game, and say, okay, you know what? Between the tackles, we're going to try to run through your face. And you don't want to do that because when Derrick gets started, he's going to stiff arm you like he did Norman.
5: Yeah, right. Exactly.
29: The muffle a bit. You can't do that.
5: Yeah.
29: You just got to say, okay, when he gets the ball, we got to have eight hats to the football.
5: Right.
29: But you don't want to say quotes and say things to get this guy motivated because when you got to – Derrick Henry that's a great player, but then a motivated Derrick Henry. it's a force to be reckoned with.
5: It is. All right, so we know Derrick. I mean, he doesn't run his mouth, doesn't talk. Is that eerie similar to Eddie George in the huddle? I mean, it's like.
29: Eddie George was quiet.
5: Yeah, right?
29: You just what made Eddie George so special is the look in his eyes. The look in his eyes. Said, you know what? I'm about to run through you. Like I'm about to run through you. You could just see it. I remember we were playing the Pittsburgh Steelers, and one of the linebackers, you know, gave him a bad shot to his leg, and he just said this. He said, "I got you, dog." That's all he said. I got you. That's all he said.
5: Right.
29: That joke. You know how he looks, and his eyes are surveying the field. He got the ball and just yow, and then helped him up and say, "I'll see you the next play." So, you know, that's how Derrick Henry is.
5: That's right.
29: Derrick Henry's that kind of guy. Very, you know, outspoken in the community, doing some great, all those great things. But when he gets between those lines and you poke an angry bear, he's going to try to run through your eyebrows, and that's what he's going to do.
5: You know, it's like a lot has been made like, oh, he's over 30 now, and he's going to start slow. I'm like, can we stop that? I tell Chase this all the time. And he agreed. Let's stop the narrative that when you hit 30, it's over.
29: No.
5: Let's stop, right? That when you hit 30, oh, it's over. That dude's better now than he was 5-6 years ago. I mean, he is powerful. You play with the guys in their third. I mean, the training and the nutrition, it's all different now. Look at Brady played till he's 40. Aaron Rodgers, I mean, all these guys are playing. So let's stop the slowdown at 30.
29: But see, it's the mindset. His mind is telling him, I can do this. My mind is telling me I can do this because the mind is a powerful thing.
5: Yeah.
29: So if your mind is saying you can do this, that then you're going to prepare like you can do it. And that's what makes Derrick Henry. Go watch some of his footage of him training. I mean, he's picking up Oldsmobiles.
5: Right. He is.
29: He's jumping over buildings. But he's preparing to be great because he is great. So we can talk about this 30, 35. Yeah, that's what the statistics say. That might be the fact.
5: Right.
29: But that's not the truth.
5: Yeah, you know, it's funny. We're spending a lot of time this week talking about Derrick Henry. But Lamar Jackson has evolved into a very good passing quarterback. Yep. You know, it's like, oh, he can't pass. He can't run the offense. That dude's become really valuable in so many ways. He threw some passes last week versus the Cowboys. So then you pile that on top. I mean, I'm shocked when the Saints went up there and beat them 2 weeks ago because this Ravens team is just stacked with speed and power. And the Titans got a lot on their hands today.
29: Yeah, they do. But the difference between Lamar, you know, rookie, and to now, he's a better decision maker.
5: Yes.
29: And when you have a better decision maker, you may have all the athletic ability, you can run fast, pass well, but if you make bad decisions, it's going to cost your team. I mean, look at the situation last week with Cam. Cam is a great athlete, a great talent, great scrambling ability, but the decision making needs to be better. Look at the last play of the game where he throws an interception. If he understands it, if I just run it, I still can live another down. So it's not just about all being all athletic and can scramble. All those things are great. It's about being a great decision maker, and that's what Cam needs to do.
5: The Ravens and Lamar Jackson, they have the fourth best scoring offense, nearly 31 points a game. Now, in the NFL, you're putting up more than 24.
29: Yeah.
5: You're doing something good. They average 400 yards per game. And Jackson had a season high 136 passer rating. I don't get on the passer rating stuff, but he had a great game versus the Cowboys. So, all right, you got good linebackers and Anthony Hill and Cedric Gray. Do you spy Lamar? I mean, he's been in the league now 10 years. Do you put a spy? When you put a spy on him, you're taking one guy away from your defense.
29: Yeah, I mean, you're going to have the spy, but here's what the offensive coordinator is going to do. Is he's going to spread the Tennessee Titans out and make one of those linebackers come out the box. So now you have one or two linebackers out the box, and you have a spy. Say if Anthony Hill spies him, there's too much space. There's too much space. So if you have too much space and Lamar Jackson gives you a move, he's going to win 9 times out of 10. So they have to figure out a way to send – you know, pressure through the A gap, and that's between the outside of the center, and mug the linebackers and have him step up and kind of like corner him to where he can't get outside the pocket.
5: Yeah, that's a good point. I remember listening to about quarterbacks who take off, contain them and form that pocket around them where they're going to throw. And look, all running quarterbacks who've got the label on, they want to be able to show people they can throw the football. But what do you do? Do you give them all day to throw the ball?
29: Yeah.
5: Because you got Zay Flowers running down the field. It's just not easy to contain this game.
29: Yeah, but see, the thing about it is what's helping Lamar is Derrick Henry. Because if you try to take away the pass, then all of a sudden, here comes Derrick Henry. Then if you take away Derrick Henry, now they take away the pass. Don't forget about Bateman on the other side. That's a pretty good wide receiver.
5: That's right.
29: Then you got Zay Flowers, and all of a sudden you do the play action. You put it in his belly. You take it, and those linebackers come up. There goes Zay Flowers behind you. So then you got another – the tight end is good.
5: Yeah, that's right.
29: At Andrews, he's a good player. Right. So you just got to pick your poison to say, okay, I'm taking this person out the game, and I think the Tennessee Titans need to take – Derrick Henry out the game and try to hope that they can stop the pass.
5: You know, it's crazy. When Derrick Henry was here, he led the league in negative rush yards. Negative plays. Because if you get him in the backfield and he stutter steps, you got him.
29: Yeah.
5: I'm telling you, he's one of the best running backs of all time. But we saw if he starts to stutter step in the backfield, you got him. When he goes downhill, I would just get out of the way.
29: Yeah, not even just stutter step, because you remember the first couple of years, he was trying to run side to side.
5: Yes.
29: So get him side to side because he can't get going. But when he's coming downhill, like you said,
5: done.
29: You just need to say, take a loss.
5: You're done. You talked about gap responsibility.
29: Yes.
5: When he's running, clog those gaps.
29: Yes.
5: Because if he sees that and he's got to bounce, you got him.
29: Yeah.
5: But if it's slightly open, he's gone, man.
29: But it's like when you run an inside zone and outside zone, you know, the offensive line is not blocking a guy. They're blocking a gap.
5: Right.
29: So they're trying to beat you to the gap. So what we need to do, or the defensive coordinator, Gus Bradley, needs to do is make sure those linebackers fill those gaps. So
5: right.
29: If you fill those gaps, what does it do to Henry? He's got to go side to side now.
5: That's right.
29: But if you don't fill those gaps, then he hits that hole. I mean, it's adios amigos.
5: Yeah, you're done. And that's the thing is, when I played, air quote, when on defense, if you can move at the last second and adjust everything and have the linemen kind of like, oh God, who do I block now?
29: Yeah,
5: and then the quarterback's like, and then the run. I mean, it's a downhill effect. But can you adjust and quick enough to confuse the quarterback and running? I don't know, man.
29: I mean, it's your point. So what you have to do is you have to win a series. When I say win a series, to where you got to score, I mean, I know the Tennessee Titans scoring hasn't been good. In three games, they score 42 points. So, you know, they're going to have to figure out a way to score some points. But then on the flip side of that, they need to steal a series. What does that mean? You know, Lamar Jackson fumble, you know, a turnover on down, something to where they can keep them ahead.
5: Yeah, and the weather looks rainy and miserable there. But you don't care. I mean, unless it's not 20 degrees and snowing, you don't care.
29: Yeah, but see, then now that benefit who has a better running game. Who has a better running game right now is, you know, the Ravens, because they got that big fella in the backfield.
5: They do. All right, we'll take our first break. We're live at Twin Peaks in Madison. The doors open at 11 o'clock today. All the games are here. Everything's happening. Come by and see us. We're here till 11:30 today. This is the pregame show right here on 102.5 The Game.
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5: All right, welcome back here to the pregame show live at Twin Peaks in Madison. Doors open at 11 o'clock today. It's always packed. We had a packed house here last week, so come on by at 11 o'clock. Always a good time here at Twin Peaks in Madison. Thanks to our producer back at Radio Ranch, Jake Stogelfest. Jake, thank you for everything you do today. Chris Sanders, along with myself, hey, out here. Hey, by the way, it's National Taco Day. Did you know that?
29: Ooh, I get a taco.
5: National Taco Day.
29: Hey, so what do I got to do?
5: Nothing. Just celebrate it.
29: No, do I go and get a free taco?
5: You
29: do,
5: what are you free? No, no.
29: It's a free taco.
5: Hand out, man.
29: No, but what if I, I'm gonna go
5: it's
29: up to
5: National
29: the
5: Taco Day.
29: So if I go up to Taco Bell and be like, "Can I get a taco?"
5: They're like 911. We gotta get one taco here. Let's talk about the Titans and Ravens game today. All right. It's funny, nobody cares about the offensive line until they have to care about the offensive line. So the Titans, Fernando Carmona is on injured reserve. Mm-hmm. Jackson Slater, injured reserve. The backup, Garrett Dellwiger, am I reading that name right?
29: No
5: he is. He's questionable today. So now they're bringing up a guy named Drew Moss off the practice squad.
29: See.
5: But listen, you've talked about this a lot, Chris Sanders. Opportunities.
29: Yeah.
5: Here's an opportunity for a guy that's probably like, I'm playing today, who could come in and do fantastic.
29: But it's a great opportunity. You're probably going against one of the best defense in the league right now. So, you know what I'm saying? But see, this is what we talked about at the beginning of the year, that the Tennessee Titans need depth. They have to have some depth. And I'm not saying this guy can't play, because if he can't play, he wouldn't even be at this level. So there's something that they see. But here's the deal. If I'm the offensive coordinator, if I'm Coach Dable, I'm going to go on a 12 personnel. That's one back, two tight ends, and protect whoever is the tackle to guard, whoever it is, to make sure that they do well in the running game, but also they protect, you know, Cam in the running game. So I know there's going to be the offensive line is going to be shaken up just a little bit.
5: Yeah, right.
29: But you got to put the kids in position to be successful. Just like I said, go 12 personnel, and even go 21 personnel. That's two back, one tight, to make sure you protect Cam and also get that running game going.
5: According to Jim Wyatt from TennesseeTitansOnline.com. So the Titans also starting right guard Fernando Carmona. Slater injured as well. Salah hasn't named the starter, moving forward to right guard. Antonio Maffey is listed on the first on the depth chart, but Garrett Dellinger is promoted to the active roster. Nice. And then Drew Moss is named a game day elevation from the practice squad. And look, it's just come in today and obviously just be average today. Just be – don't mess up, be average. But the problem is, you know, you're the center makes all the calls.
29: Yeah.
5: And then it's confusing, and I don't know my right tackle's tendencies. You don't know me. Yeah. I could end up blocking you. I mean, you've seen this.
29: But it's you're so right about that, because, okay, go and put another check in.
5: Oh, yeah.
29: In 1999.
5: Yes, 1999 stories. Yes.
29: Oh. In 1999, Bruce Matthews – Brad Hopkins, those guys knew each other.
5: Yeah.
29: So if they run the outside zone and inside zone, they both had the same eyes. So when I say had the same eyes, they're pointing out the mic, they're pointing out the wheel, they're doing all this checking because they know where the pressure's coming from. So now you got a whole bunch of guys that don't know each other, and they're gonna be like, "Is he the mic?"
5: Right.
29: You can't guess like and say, "Okay, is he the mic?" No, you gotta say he's blitzing. If they do a cowboy blitz to where, you know, I gotta have the tackle maybe fan out and try to get that guy off the edge. Those are the things that they have to make sure that they communicate. Because if they don't communicate, you got Cam that's going to get hit square in the mouth, and then the running game is going to be stalled. So what do you do if the offensive line isn't in disarray?
5: No, you're right. And what always used to confuse a lot of people, if you're stunting those linemen inside, man. So, all right, I got the guy in front of me, and I'm right guard, and, oh, my guy's going this way. And then, oh, wait, here comes a guy off my right shoulder, and then it's like – it's confusion. Yeah. I mean, in the middle of that, and you've seen it all firsthand with that.
29: And the thing about it is, can I put another check down?
5: Oh, is this NBA?
29: 1999.
5: Two on the, okay, good. I'm waiting for the NBA stories too.
29: Those guys knew each other. They knew each other. Yeah. They, I mean, in practice, sometimes they didn't even have to communicate. They just saw the defensive front, and they protected each other. And that's what these guys have to do. Even if they don't know each other, they have to communicate. They got to say, this guy's coming. The pressure's here. Fan this way. Do all this. All these stuff that you have to do, because some of the greatest teams, some of the greatest offensive line, they're great communicators.
5: That's right.
29: I mean, they're pointing in this and that. The center's doing this. The guard's doing this, because they want to make sure everybody's on the same page. Because if you have a situation – to where they're not on the same page, and they bring pressure, and they hit Cam Ward in the lips, we in trouble.
5: That's right.
29: You just can't do that.
5: That's right. I don't want to get too much of what happened last week, because we all seen and talked about it. But that last drive during the game, I saw something, and Cam ruined it with his interception in the end zone.
29: Right.
5: But I saw something click in him with running that two-minute drill. And you've talked about quite a bit, just play football, right? Mm-hmm. Just play football. And down the stretch, I thought Cam in that two-minute drill at the end of the game was fantastic until that interception.
29: It was. It goes back to, remember, this is not 1999, though.
5: No. Is it NBA story?
29: No.
5: Okay. I need both.
29: It's a Mariota story.
5: All right. Yeah, it's
29: like
5: good.
29: Like when Mariota would struggle is when he had to sit there and think.
5: Yeah.
29: But remember, in some of the games that he won, it was always 2 minutes. It was always fast-paced. It was always, okay, I'm just going to let my athletic ability come to fruition. We saw that with Cam on the last drive, to where his athleticism, his decision making was good into the last play. So if I am the offensive coordinator and I know he's successful in that realm, even though it's the first series, I'm going fast paced, because now you don't have to think. Now you don't allow the defense to get in their defense to stop your offense.
5: Right.
29: It's so fast paced that they can't rotate.
5: Yeah.
29: So if you do that and he feels comfortable, now he has a recipe for success.
5: What were your thoughts when you that interception? I mean,
29: let's just start from the beginning, to where I'm not saying the coaches didn't do this, but they got to make sure they talk the scenario through him. And that means, like, okay, you got four downs to get a touchdown. Don't play hero ball. If nothing's there, just throw the ball away.
5: But he should know that.
29: I know he should know that, but sometimes when you get in the game,
5: right,
29: it's everything's so fast paced. You have so many people in the ear. You got the trainer, you know, giving you a towel, wiping your hands, all those things.
5: Yeah.
29: So even with my receivers, NBA story.
5: Thank you.
29: Like my receivers, like if it's a two-minute drill, I know they know to get out of bounds. But I'm refreshing their memory to catch the ball, get out of bounds, give the ball to the ref.
5: Right.
29: And that's what you need to do as a coach. I'm not saying they didn't do that, but they need to make sure, okay, Cam, if we roll you out, make sure if the play's not there, throw the ball away. But the play was still there. That's the only thing that concerns me. I know he should have run it, absolutely. But if he throws the ball to the spot as opposed to the man, it's wide open in the back of the end zone.
5: The only problem I had, look, he tried to make a play. It was not a great play. We understand that. Mm-hmm. It was when they asked him after the game, said, what would you do differently? And he said, I would have thrown the ball higher.
29: See,
5: run out of bounds or, hey, and I'm like, no.
29: You know what he was basically saying is I should have threw it to that spot. That's what that was. When he says higher, that means he's trying to throw it to a spot to where only the wide receiver can catch it. And, you know, at the end of the day, this is my opinion. I think he's going to get better from it, because that scenario might come up in the game today. And I think if that scenario came up again, you're at the 5-yard line, you got to make a play to win. I think he's going to commit. He's going to make it, as opposed to not.
5: I went back this week and watched some YouTube highlights of him at Washington State and at Miami, and I mean, he's got a cannon. But you hit. I mean, when you're rolling in that rhythm,
29: right?
5: I mean, you're into it, right? When you stop and think about it, like, well, what am I going to do here? And it's like, oh no.
29: But see, in college, what they did with him is they gave him one read. If it's not there, then take off running.
5: Yeah.
29: Now you got the first, the second, your third read. You got to set the front. You got to know what every receiver's doing. You got to do side adjustments. You got so many things you got to think about. But when you go in fast pace, a lot of the routes are set to where even if they blitz, he's just got to find a way to throw it away. So when you're going in 2 minutes, there's a lot of things going on. But when you're going fast paced, it doesn't allow you to think. You work on instincts, the things that you work on in practice.
5: Your thoughts on that little play where he kind of nonchalantly, I was like, what are you doing?
29: I mean, it was It was odd.
5: Yeah.
29: I was odd because I don't know if he was trying to fake it, you know, to where they didn't think he had the ball. I don't know.
5: Yeah,
29: but,
5: right?
29: But he threw it, and it was a five-yard game.
5: Yeah, that's all it was. Yeah. Back to that final play with interception. Io Manners in the back of the end zone. You've talked about this. When your quarterback starts scrambling and your route is compromised, what should a receiver do?
29: You got to get in the vision of the quarterback. So just say if I'm on the back side and he rolls out left, then I got to try to figure out the way to get in his peripheral vision. And if I'm on the side of to where he's rolling out, I pivot straight up and then I go up and he probably throw the fade. So you just got to make it to a way to where the rules are set and go by the rules in that situation.
5: Should Io Manner not run parallel the end zone? Should he have come towards the front of the end zone?
29: He could have, but you got to remember there was a guy chasing Cam. So I don't know if he saw that guy not try to come down to where the window is. But if he throws it to the bottom, the back pylon, that is an absolute touchdown.
5: Right.
29: Yeah. Oh. So I mean, because I watched it over and over and over again because I want to make sure what I said is correct. That if he just throws it to the pylon, not throw it to the guy, throw it to the pylon and let him go get it, we wouldn't be sitting here talking about this right now.
5: Yeah. Imagine if that would have happened. We're sitting here 1-2. They beat because they were going to beat the Giants. They're going to beat them.
29: Yeah. I mean, I just think that with this team, they have to figure out a way to finish. I mean, they do some good things in spurts, but I think the reason why the starts are so sluggish is because something goofy happens on the first play of the game. First game, they kick it out of bounds.
5: Right, that's right.
29: This game, DK fumbles. You know what I'm saying? So it's like, here we go again.
5: Yep.
29: Then we got to build each other back up to try to come back and win. So that I just think that that's the problem.
5: Are they playing too tense? Like they're waiting on something bad to happen? Because if they are, they're done.
29: That's what I'm saying. They got to hurry up and get a win.
5: Yeah.
29: Because if this is bad, then it's going to trickle down and trickle down to where every time somebody makes a mistake, then you're going to have that bad taste. Dang, can we win a game? I mean, watch the demeanor when Cam throws the interception. It's just kind of like everybody's show is kind of like hunkered down. So they got to figure out a way to win.
5: By the way, where's Calvin Ridley? I mean, I got a milk carton today. He's on the corner.
29: He's not getting any targets. I don't know.
5: And he's getting paid a lot of money.
29: A lot of chingway. A lot of money. I don't know, man. I don't know. But he needs to come alive. I mean, this whole offense needs to come alive. Because if he comes alive, Tate comes alive, DK comes alive, Robinson comes alive, then we're going to be on a live team.
5: There we go. All right, another break. We got another hour and a half here live at Twin Peaks in Madison. The doors open at 11 o'clock. Come see us, home of the 29-degree beer. Great time last week. Packed house here. The food is great as always. We love to see you. Doors open 11. We're to 11:30. Titans and Ravens at high noon today in Baltimore. We'll talk more about that game and look around the NFL. We come back right here. This is the pregame show, 102.5 The Game.
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0: Show here at 102.5 The Game, live at Twin Peaks in Madison. Doors open at 11 o'clock. It can be packed in here today. All the games are on. The food is great. We'd love to see you when you come out here today. Twin Peaks in Madison. Chris Sanders along with myself today as we get ready for today's game. We talked a lot about Derrick Henry in the first 30 minutes and the offense and everything. Carnell Tate, you know, I mean, everybody was number one pick, fourth overall draft choice. Everybody wants to see him every game, three touchdowns, 200 yards.
1: Yeah.
0: Right? You played the position for a long time in the National Football League. I mean, you know, it's difficult, and it's not easy, especially when everybody's struggling. How do you think his approach has been so far to all this?
1: I mean, he hasn't said too much. I mean, there's not much you can say. I mean, I know he caught five or six last week, but here's the thing. You said it's kind of hard when others are struggling. Who's struggling? Your quarterback is struggling. And I mean, if you look, I went back and watched the film again last week, and there was about four or five times that Tate was wide open. I mean, he beat his guy. He beat double cover, all those things. And I just think your quarterback has to get into football. So when you have those guys, your main guy, that guy struggling, you're not going to get that many passes. Why? Because you can't have opportunity to get it.
0: Yeah. But, I mean, it's frustrating. I mean,
1: it's very,
0: you're great at Ohio State and everything. I'm talking about Carnell Tate. You were too. But now you come where every DB is an all pro. Everybody the best of the best. I mean, I don't remember the last time a rookie receiver came in this league and just dominated everybody. It takes a while.
1: 1999, sir. I mean, 1995, sir.
0: Yeah, that guy did. You did pretty well that year.
1: I did pretty good. No, it's just.
0: Didn't he have like 30 yards a catch? What was your
1: 23.5.
0: Crazy.
1: And I had 9 touchdowns.
0: Crazy. And he had that little man, Chris Chandler, throw the ball to you.
1: He was mean. Nah, but it just. I just think that. You know, they have to figure out a way to get him the football. It's not always taking a top off the defense. Get him a screen. Get him a quick pass. But if your offensive line is struggling, now just like what we talked about earlier, the offensive line is in disarray right now. So how are you going to approach it? Are we going to throw the ball first, run the ball first? I mean, you just got to find out and figure out what's the identity of this team. So if they can't run the ball, it's not going to set up the pass. Why? Because your quarterback is struggling.
0: No, exactly why. By the way, Baltimore is favored by 11 points.
1: That's crazy. In the NFL?
0: Very rarely see a double-digit spread in the National Football League.
1: That should motivate you.
0: Over-under is 42.5. I mean, I don't think the Titans score more than 14 today.
1: But that should motivate you.
0: Right?
1: They don't respect you. That means that you're not a good football team. And I would use that as bulletin board, ammo to figure out a way to motivate this team. I'm not saying that the Tennessee Titans are not motivated. It's just that they need to start playing good football, and that starts with your quarterback.
0: Yeah, it does with the quarterback. Tony Pollard, I don't mind him.
1: He doesn't scare you, though.
0: But he runs hard. I know he doesn't scare, but he runs hard.
1: He runs hard, but if I'm a defensive coordinator, and I'm going to ask TD that, if I'm an offensive coordinator, does Pollard scare you? He'll say no. But if I say Derrick, he'll be like, oh, my gosh. You know what I'm saying? That's what you need to get to. Like, okay, I'm going to give Pollard the ball because I don't need to put a lot of guys in the box to stop Pollard. Yes, he's going to get his runs, but he's not going – he did it once last year to take a ball 80 yards or 70 yards and scare you. I mean, just like the pass he caught against the Giants last week, they caught him.
0: Yeah.
1: You see what I'm saying? So,
0: yeah, I get it.
1: You know, it's just that he doesn't scare you.
0: There's no other weapons they got right now.
1: I mean, you need to get Gunnar Helm the football a little bit more.
0: I think he's disappeared too.
1: Because your offensive line and your quarterback is struggling. So, you know, when you have your quarterback struggling, your offensive line struggling, you can't – scheme him to get the football because you need him to stay in the block because they're getting hit in the mouth.
0: Well, what's the perfect first quarter? When this team starts the second quarter today, what's the perfect first quarter would be for the Titans today?
1: I think what you do, first of all, they can't fumble on the kickoff.
0: or kick it out of bounds.
1: Kick it out of bounds.
0: Right?
1: They just need – let's just start with defense. What they need to do is they need to set the tone early. They need to get a three and out. They need to rattle Jackson. They need to stop Derrick Henry from getting those yards. They need to get the ball in offense and take it 80 yards with the run and pass and get 7 points to build some momentum. But if you don't do that, you get a three and out. They score. Now here goes the shoulders again. Oh, my gosh, what are we doing?
0: Yeah.
1: And when you get the shoulders to where when you see that, that's a scary sight. So you don't want to have to start fast.
0: Yeah. I mean, you can't sit around and mentally think bad things. Right? I mean, you just can't do that.
1: You can't, but – if you keep saying the same thing, like, will this ever change? You know what I'm saying? It's kind of like, I was going to say a joke. Like, looking at Whoopi Goldberg and thinking she's Halle Berry. It's not going to change.
0: Let me write that down. I didn't think that comparison today.
1: I'm just kidding. But it's not, I'm just kidding. But it's not going to change. You have to make it change. How do you make it change? Your quarterback needs to make decisions. Your offensive line needs to block. Your wide receivers need to be played. On defense, your stars need to shine up. Jeffrey Simmons needs to play lights out like he did last week. 10 tackles, 1 sack. Your linebackers got to be in position.

0: secondary with Flott and Taylor. They can't be out of position. They have to make plays, and your stars need to shine.
1: Well, you'd like to go get to Cordell Flott, wouldn't you?
0: Man, what you said.
1: I mean, he's getting paid a lot of bones, and I mean, there's.
0: Yeah, but see, you're in two different systems. They're asking you to play a little bit of man here. Over there, they didn't.
1: Yeah.
0: You know, when you're playing
1: a lot.
0: But
1: they should know that when they got him here.
0: Yeah, but they're sometimes, and I'll never disrespect my Titans, but sometimes we look at stats.
1: Yeah.
0: And say, okay, this guy got five interceptions, but four of them was off deflections.
1: Right. You know, you're right. No.
0: So I just think that if you're going to send pressure, you better make sure those guys cover. Because if they don't cover, Bateman's going to beat you. Flowers is going to beat you. Yeah. Andrews is going to beat you. Guys like that had a potential to beat you, and you just can't do that.
1: It's funny you talk about different positions. You know, when Haynesworth went from here to the Redskins, they put him at nose guard.
0: See, that's not.
1: And I get it's an interior defensive line position, but he never played it before.
0: Yeah, see. Now he's uncomfortable.
1: He's uncomfortable, and he had a terrible year. Yeah. And they bounced a couple of years down there. But why just bring him over like he was?
0: Yeah, just like remember Latham when he got here, they wanted him to play right tackle
1: or left tackle.
0: Left tackle, but he was playing right tackle. He's like, I'm uncomfortable with that.
1: Yeah, because so he was a right tackle, Bama, and they were like, and they tried to convince
0: see
1: us.
0: What I'm saying?
1: He was a left tackle. We knew he wasn't a left tackle. Now he's kind of settled into a right tackle.
0: See, now when you have that, you're uncomfortable. It's like asking me to go play edge rusher. If I play edge rusher, even though I'm fast and I get to the ball, that's unfamiliar to me. And, and you got to put guys in a position that's familiar to them.
1: Yeah, exactly right. Gosh, I hate to ask this question. How much longer do you give Tate, man? I mean, listen.
0: You mean Cam? Or Cam?
1: I'm sorry. Cam. Yeah, not Tate's good. Cal,
0: they get rid of
1: how much, how much longer? Because I hate asking this question.
0: I know.
1: How long do you give Cam? I mean, you're 0-3. If you have a bad game today, you're 0-4. Come home next week, the boos are going to be out, man.
0: It all depends. And I'm going to say this is a crucial game.
1: Yes.
0: It's crucial. Because if he goes out and throws two picks, then you have to make a change. Because if you don't make a change and give this team a boost, all the questions come up again. Are we going to get Arch Manning in the draft? Are we going to do this? Are we going to do that? Now we're back at square one again. Now we bring another rookie quarterback in to where we're just building. We've been building for 27 years now.
1: Yeah.
0: So I just think that it's imperative, not play with pressure, but imperative to tell this cat or Cam Ward that he has to go out there and play good ball. What is good ball? It may be 15 for 23 for 206 with zero turnovers, but managing the game and making plays.
1: Yeah, and I just think at some point if they're and I'm not saying there's this, but there's an edict from above to tell Saul and Dable, no, he's our guy the rest of the year.
0: Okay.
1: That's really tough for the coach because now at some point you start blaming the coach who can't really blame the owner, and it goes on. But if I'm a head coach and I know that player A is not giving me the best shot to win, but player B can give me that juice, I got to prove to the world I can coach football.
0: Yeah, I mean, you just said the key word is, does he give you that juice? Because sometimes it's like when you have a dead battery, you bring another car to give it a jump start.
1: Right.
0: So maybe
1: that's it. There you go.
0: So now, and this is no disrespect to Cam, if your battery's dead, let another guy come in.
1: Right.
0: And give the team a jump start. And then when they give them a jump start, then now you can watch the quarterback in front of you learn and do it. I mean, I'm rooting for this kid. I want to see Cam. I think he's
1: good
0: kid. I want to see him because he says the right thing. So I definitely want to see him succeed. But at the end of the day, you know what NFL stands for? Not for long. Because if you don't produce in the height of winning is so high, then they're going to put somebody else in.
1: Last year, Amy fired Brian Callahan after the Raiders game. They're coming back home to play the Patriots. And I think she was afraid of the boo birds raining down. And watching Vrabel beat your coach was a bad, and you know, Patriots won anyway. I just if it's a bad performance today by Cam and they're 0-4, they're rolling here, I'm not sure he starts next week.
0: I know, and I'm afraid of that. I think that's the reason why they brought Trubisky in, because he's a veteran guy. I mean, there's no other guys really out there, but at least he knows the game, how to manage the game. I'm not saying Cam doesn't, but it's kind of like we need a jump start, and maybe this is a jump start. I mean, wasn't it a year when I was with the Titans that we were doing terrible, and then was it? Who came, I think one of the backup quarterbacks came in, gave us a juice, and then never mind. It was something different. Forget about it.
1: NBA game?
0: No. Yep. Chalk it down.
1: Well, there's been instances. Somebody said, what happens if Trubisky comes in and they win a game and the offense is great? And I was like,
0: see,
1: you worry about that when that happens. But if that happens, that, isn't the whole thing win games?
0: Yeah,
1: isn't
0: but see,
1: end of the day?
0: It's about the moment now.
1: Right.
0: I mean, it's now. We can't wait till, 2 years later, hey, let's go win one for it again.
1: Right.
0: You can't worry about that. You have to win now. When you're 0-3, you have to figure out a way to win the game. And if you don't and put somebody there to give a jump start, here goes all those questions again. Do we start all over? We're rebuilding. And then next year, they're moving into the stadium. You need to have a little bit of momentum and give this fan base some hope that we can win some games.
1: Amen on that because, I mean, you lose today, you're 0-4.
0: Yes.
1: But also, here's the thing. All right, the Colts are playing the Redskins now, and they went to commercial. I don't know what the score is.
0: Six, seven.
1: But you want the Colts to lose. And here's why. You want the Colts to lose and the Jags to lose. If you win today, you're a game out. And all you got to do is be better than the other three teams in your division. That's all you got
0: to
1: do.
0: They're right there.
1: Right.
0: They're right there to try to – I mean, the AFC South's bad right now. Even the Jaguars, they look good 1 week. The next week, they look like they never played football.
1: Right.
0: And the Colts are the same way. They're so inconsistent. But at the end of the day, if you win this game – You're right back in it with three losses.
1: Yeah, you are. I'm waiting for the score bug to come up here on the game to see what the score. The Colts are playing in London right now versus the Redskins. Mariota got injured. He's out. What are they doing to us? Put the score up. Come on. Oh, it's halftime. Great. No score. Anywho, you want the Colts to lose today, and you want the Jags to lose. The Texans are playing the Cowboys.
0: Ooh,
1: you'd love for them to lose. They go 0-4. You'd love to see that.
0: But they're still in it.
1: Then you play the Texans next week here at home.
0: Yeah.
1: You know, you could sit there, you look at it 2-3. Now you're in the middle of it. It's crazy.
0: But see, here's the thing is we haven't played no divisional games yet.
1: We have not.
0: We have none divisional games. So what you can do is if you can sneak up and win these games, you'll be okay. But you can't lose this one because now a lot of things start to become a distraction. Quarterback situation.
1: Yes.
0: Should we bench him? Should we do this? Is Carnell Tate the guy? Should we go get Arch Manning? Is the offensive line? We talk about, I mean, all the stuff that we don't need to hear right now is going to come right back up to the fruition.
1: Just, I mean, did you see this 0-3 start coming? I did not.
0: This what else? No, I didn't.
1: I bought into everything Sala talked about, fast and violent, and the momentum, and the young players, and the great free agents. And now I'm like, why? What? I blame me for this.
0: I believed it because, you know, I believed in what he said. I'm not saying I still don't believe him, but, you know, at the end of the day, players got to play the game.
1: Right.
0: They have to. I mean, we can say all the no pedal, no gas. What's that? What's that slogan they say? All gas, no pedal.
1: All pedal, no brake.
0: All pedal, no brake. Okay, let's say it
1: all
0: like
1: gas,
0: that.
1: No brake.
0: All gas, no brake.
1: Damn it, we'll get it. Hey,
0: but,
1: there we go.
0: But we say that, but the team is at a standstill.
1: Yeah, right.
0: That means you don't have no gas in it.
1: That's right.
0: So what you got to do is you got to fill the car with gas. What that might be? That might be Trubisky.
1: It might be.
0: It might be. Filling this team up with gas. Because when you fill it up with gas, now it's going somewhere.
1: Right, yeah.
0: You know, and that's what the Tennessee Titans have
1: to do. If you're sitting there, I mean, look, and this you talk earlier, that's a crucial game today because you want to win, you want to show improvement. But if you're 0-4 and you get beat down today.
0: Yeah.
1: And you come home next week.
0: But then what you're going to miss,
1: man.
0: You need a hug, man.
1: Yeah, right.
0: But see, the thing about it is now you get into the situation to where if he throws half of an interception, the boo birds will come out. If they have one bad drive, the boo birds are going to come out. And when you have that on top of last week or the week before when they played against, the Philly?
1: Yeah, the Eagles.
0: And the whole stadium was packed with Philly people.
1: Oh, my gosh.
0: So now what happens when you come to Texans and it's all Texan fans? Now you got a problem.
1: Are there Texans fans around?
0: They'll show up.
1: No, they'll show up. You're right.
0: They'll show up. You know what I'm saying? It's just a bad taste in the mouth.
1: It is. All right, we'll take another break. We're live at Twin Peaks here in Madison. Teron Davenport will join us at 11, top of the hour, live up in Baltimore with the very latest on the Titans as they get ready to take on the Baltimore Ravens. Come on, see us. The doors open 11 o'clock here at Twin Peaks. The food is great. Of course, every game is on. The atmosphere is fantastic, but we need you here.
0: Come on,
1: doors
0: man.
1: Open 11. We'll see you then. This is the pregame show right here on 102.5 The Game.
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0: All right, welcome back to the pregame show right here on 102.5 The Game. Big Joe alongside Chris Sanders, live at Twin Peaks in Madison. You like this song, Chris?
1: You had to get the sexy voice. Why you get you all right, bless you. There he goes.
0: All right, I'm back. Sorry about that.
1: Yeah, the sexy voice. Hey,
0: yeah, right. I mean, it's the late night hour. How you doing, man? You doing good?
1: Man, I'm doing good.
0: Did you guys win Friday night?
1: We did. We won 14-10 against a good, great CPA team.
0: Look at these notes you come out here with.
1: Nah, man, I want to be great at what I do, man.
0: We'll get into all. Look, we're going to get to all your notes at 10:30. All your notes. Teron Davenport joined us at 11, top of the hour. We're getting to all. Look at this. You go into
1: Yo,
0: it, man.
1: Hey.
0: Look at my scribble scratch. I got like eight things.
1: Nah, but I don't know.
0: Well, you're the best.
1: No, man. You're the best. I just love working with y'all.
0: Oh,
1: man.
0: You're good. All right, let's go around the NFL right now today. Right now, the Colts are beating the Commanders 17-6. Daniel Jones having a nice day. Jonathan Taylor having a nice day. And Mariota was in the game. He's injured. He's out.
1: Dang.
0: So Colts are 1-2. Your thoughts on the Colts right now? I mean, Daniel Jones is he's up and down. But, look, you know this. If you got a running game that's above average, you can do a lot of good things in this league.
1: Yeah, I mean, that's an inconsistent team. I mean, but when they play, they're dangerous. They got Taylor. They got some receivers on the perimeter. I know Pierce is out. But when you have a running back in Taylor, he just makes your job easier, because if the team or the offense gets out of whack, just give it to him and he'll make a play. He just scored a touchdown a minute ago.
0: That's right. Other games today, Patriots at the Bills. Bills were 3-0. Patriots are 1-2. It's not a fun time for Michael Vrabel up there.
1: Hey, he's mad at everybody. You see here his interviews. He's grumpy as hell.
0: Right. You guys overlapped, 2 years at Ohio State?
1: No, we played together.
0: But, yeah, you were.
1: Yeah, I think I was a year older than him.
0: Yeah, because he came out. You were – Vrabel's 93 to 96.
1: And oh, 95.
0: Your last year was 94.
1: 95. 90, was it?
0: 94, yeah. You got drafted in 95. Hell, I know more about you than you know about yourself. You should have married me.
1: My wife is like, no way.
0: She's laughing. That's all that matters. Do you remember a lot about – because, listen, man. People always ask, hey – like, I played with Jimbo Fisher in college, right? Yep. And I remember about it, but it wasn't like we were tight.
1: Yep, yep.
0: Because he was over there and I was over there. So it's not like you and Vrabel overlapped on the football fiddle, did you?
1: Yeah, we didn't, but you knew he was on the field.
0: Yeah.
1: And it's not that he was fast, big, strong, all those things. He understood and he had a great IQ of football. What does that mean? That means he understood how to dissect plays. So if he's playing linebacker or rush edge, he knew exactly what was going on. I mean, he made the Big Ten all-team, whatever that is.
0: Yeah.
1: And he was just one of those guys that he was an overachiever because he did all the little things right. And that's what makes it so special. Now you look at coaching, he does the exact same thing. He's intense, but also he pays attention to details. That's why he was a big-time player.
0: Was Luke Fickell part of your team?
1: Yep, they was on
0: the
1: defense.
0: Man.
1: He was there. And we just had some ball players, but we couldn't beat that team up north.
0: That's right.
1: Michigan.
0: That team up north is pretty bad. They lost to Minnesota.
1: Well, Minnesota's got a different identity, a different attitude. I mean, watch their sidelines. That's not the same Minnesota team that we play. We're like, oh, we about to blast these dudes. Energy, excitement, quarterback, head coach, fan base, team, family, love. If you have all of those things, you have a recipe for success.
0: But – to you boys up north, Mississippi State went up there 2 weeks ago and punched Minnesota in the face.
1: Did they?
0: Bad. Anyway, but I get what you're saying.
1: Thank you.
0: Minnesota was so bad when you played that Herb Street had like an 80-yard scramble for a touchdown.
1: With a defensive mask on, a face mask on.
0: Yeah, big old cage on there.
1: 76-yarder.
0: Down the
1: field. It was the slowest run ever, but that's what made Herb Street so good is he just figured out a ways to win. True story. I know you hate my stories. It's not a
0: No. I don't want to hear it. It's not a 1999 or NBA story.
1: I think it was 1992. Syracuse was ranked number 4 in the country. And we're just kind of middling in. We weren't even ranked. But that whole week, he kept telling everybody, we're going to go down there. We're going to beat them. We're going to do this. And then he said, okay, before the game, I want us to lock up by 2 and show unity and go out and beat the brakes off them. We went in Syracuse and beat the dog snot because of him.
0: Yeah.
1: Okay, he's just a winner.
0: Did his boys play for you at NBA?
1: Yeah, they did. Both of the twins did. I coached one of his sons on offense. Good receiver, good hips, good runs to routes, and just a good player.
0: Very good.
1: In track, too.
0: All right, so that's the breakdown of the Patriots and the Bills. Jets and Bears. Bears aren't starting Case Keenum, another quarterback. Their backup is starting today as they take on the Jets. The Jets went to overtime against the Packers weeks ago. But that Bears, I don't know how much you saw the Bears game on Monday night when Case Keenum came in and played and gave all glory to God.
1: Yep.
0: I mean, that was a really good fun football game on the Bears' side watching this old man play football.
1: But you remember what you said, opportunity.
0: Yeah, there you go.
1: Opportunity.
0: Right.
1: Put that down. Give me a point.
0: Opportunity. Give you that.
1: But see, it's opportunity. The starting quarterback goes down, you get in, and you see how many, you know you're really liked when you do well and everybody's celebrating you.
0: Yes.
1: That's what it's all about, because they know what he's been through. They know the disappointments. Now he's a starting quarterback. And let me ask you a question. When he comes back, do you think they're going to put Caleb back in if they have the momentum going in there?
0: I think so.
1: Yep, me too.
0: They'll do that just because it's Caleb. The Jaguars at the Bengals today. Both teams are 2-1. Bengals playing good. Joe Burrow is, I mean, he's a great quarterback. He just can't win. There was a stat the other day, and the Titans are involved in this too. If you're trailing by 8 minutes to go in the game, Joe Burrow's like 3-22. I mean, the Titans are worse. They had Levis and Cam Ward. No. When they're trailing at 8 minutes to go in the game, they're all. I got the stats. It's terrible. But anyway, I like the Jags. The Jags have a great defense. Yep. I've said it week one. Jags are going Super Bowl this year.
1: It all depends on that Lawrence character. That's right. We saw it last year with the Texans. You have the great defense, you have the running back, you have the wide receiver, but when your quarterback throws four interceptions, you're not going to win ball games.
0: That's
1: the situation with Lawrence, because when he gets in the playoffs, sometimes he plays like he's never played football before. You remember that year where they came here, and I think he threw like four interceptions, but they ended up winning the game?
0: What year was that?
1: I mean, it was with Dobbs, the quarterback.
0: 22. Yeah, 22 season.
1: And,
0: that's right.
1: I mean, they were losing the game. He threw like four picks, but then situation happened where they won. But if he doesn't play well and throws interceptions, I don't care how good your defense, I don't care how good you do, he has to play well.
0: Another game, Cowboys-Texans. They Cowboys 1-2, Texans 0-3. That game is in Houston. Ooh. Houston's got to win this. We said last week that any team that started 0-3 has never won the Super Bowl.
1: Yeah.
0: They go to the playoff 1% of the time. Texans started bad last year, and they made the playoffs. They were one of those teams that was able to do that. But you go 0-4, you lose to the Cowboys at home, you're done.
1: Yeah, I mean, it's just a hard pit to dig out of. I mean, you can come out of 0-2 and maybe 0-3, but on the stat sheets, when it says you're 0-4, I mean, just how, when I say that, how it makes your body cringe. 0-3, okay, you know, 0-4,
0: yeah.
1: See, that's the difference. And when you 0-4, it's kind of hard to dig out of.
0: Were you ever on a bad football team?
1: Yes. Yeah.
0: What was bad to you? I mean, because the 95 team with the Oilers, y'all went 4-12.
1: That was bad. But, yeah, that was the year. It was tough. But the sad part about it is we were a good team. Our defense was top five. But it just that our offense wasn't clicking. We just didn't have the firepower to win those games. I mean, here's the deal. We were losing close games. We were losing games by, like, a field goal, a missed field goal.
0: Right.
1: You know, 1 point. So we knew that we were on the brisk of doing something.
0: The Dolphins are colossally bad.
1: Oh, man.
0: Right. I know you haven't been on a bad football. I just couldn't imagine what it's like getting up every day, going to the facility, knowing that your football team is awful.
1: And they're 0-4, 0-3, right?
0: They're 0-3, and today they take on the who they played today? I just had it. I can't. Oh, they put the Vikings on the road.
1: Yeah, but who, like, with Tyreek Hill off that team, who scares you?
0: Nobody.
1: I mean, who does? The starting running back's hurt. He's hurt also.
0: Yeah, it's
1: so
0: pretty
1: who
0: bad.
1: Scares you? I mean, me and you can go play. You play running back.
0: I can't. Give me the ball.
1: Give
0: man.
1: Me the ball. Yeah, but there's nobody. There's no explosive players on that offense right now. So what are you doing? You got a defense that's in disarray. You're just going to be a bad football team.
0: So I mean, they go 0-4. Titans go 0-4. I don't think the Titans are bad, but the Dolphins are just awful.
1: Yeah,
0: that's why you got to get a win today. All right, we'll come back. I'm excited about reading your notes. Look at your tie prop. Yeah. Look at that. You didn't do that. She did this, right?
1: Yeah, no, my wife did. Yeah, baby, you help me put these notes together.
0: Yes. Oh, that's awesome.
1: She's like, you misspelled this, you misspelled that. I'm just kidding.
0: That's
1: She's
0: great,
1: amazing.
0: Man. All right, we'll come back. We'll read. This is time for a new segment called Chris's Notes. Right here. We're live at Twin Peaks in Madison. Doors open at 11. Love to see you. Great food, great atmosphere. Man. Back with more on the pregame show right here, 102.5 The Game.
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0: Twin Peaks in Madison. Somebody say hi. Doors open 11. We'd love to see you. Update on the Commanders and Colts. It's now 17-12. Waiting on the extra point. But we talk about opportunity. Marcus Mariota got injured. Washington has a quarterback in here. And I apologize, sir. I'm going to butcher your name. Out of Rutgers, his name. He was a seventh-round pick. Seventh-round pick, Chris. Yep, we talk about opportunities. Ethan Kaliak. Kamanis, I think that's correct. I've never heard of this guy, but he's coming in and moving the ball for the Commanders.
1: But guess
0: man.
1: Who we threw it to?
0: You tell the folks.
1: Burks.
0: Treylon Burks. Treylon Burks had a nice route, long score, touchdown.
1: Yeah.
0: All right, let's see what Burks is doing in the game today so far.
1: He probably must have 100 yards.
0: One catch, 47
1: let's
0: yards.
1: Let's go,
0: touchdown.
1: Berkey.
0: Yeah.
1: That's and then it. Everybody else has one catch, too.
0: Yeah. You know, they talk about, you know, did they give up on turn? Look. He was doing nothing here. Yeah. He was doing, and he was not going to do anything here.
1: Right.
0: You don't give a guy. I mean, you can't. You know when you know, right?
1: Yeah, I mean, but what hampered him is number one, coming into camp out of shape. Number two is consistently hurt. I mean, you can't make plays if you're consistently hurt, and you
0: right.
1: You know, you just can't do it.
0: He just. I felt bad when Burks came in here because he was compared to A.J. Brown immediately.
1: Yeah.
0: Like he's
1: yeah.
0: going to take, and he wasn't the same as A.J. Brown.
1: Nah, A.J. Brown's a different monster. But what you have to do to put yourself in a position to be great, you got to come into camp. You can't come into camp almost 280. You can't,
0: right.
1: You can't do it. And talk about I'm running a slant route.
0: And then it was the asthma, and yeah. he felt bad about him and all yeah, that, but it just
1: but,
0: wasn't.
1: But don't you love stories how God learned from that and now he's doing well?
0: I love it.
1: I love stories like that.
0: Yeah, but you some of those draft choices. I mean, Isaiah Wilson. Caleb Farley, to me, was the draft choice
1: he's
0: where
1: back.
0: Where – has you don't draft a guy with a bad back.
1: But see, he had the same situation I had. That's what made me retire. That's how I knew, like, this ain't good. Because what happens when you're L5 and your lower back, it makes your left side not work.
0: Is that what I have yeah. to now?
1: Yeah.
0: You see, I was being overweight.
1: Yeah.
0: That's what I got. But also, Tim Hasselbeck said this one time. Did you ever meet anybody who told you, hey, I used to have a bad back? right? You got a bad back. You always got a bad back.
1: But see, there's a difference between when people just hear a bad back. Oh, it's just muscle strain. No.
0: Yeah.
1: When it's your L5, it's crushing my sciatic nerve. So when it's crushing my sciatic nerve, I had no strength in this leg.
0: Ouch.
1: So what happens is he had the same thing that I had. He had no strength in his legs.
0: Oh, man. Well, he's doing good. Good for him today. All right, let's talk about your little notes. I like this. offense, we don't need a slow start today, do we?
1: No.
0: We don't. You talk about that.
1: Yeah, slow start, you can't. I mean, you have to come out fast and get a good drive going, because if you don't get a good drive going and they get stalled or Cam throws an interception or somebody fumbles, then now you're back again and always playing catch up. Now you're like climbing up the hill and you just can't do that.
0: I always said in the first couple drives, do whatever you can. Be nasty. Be violent those first drives. Make the other team like, yeah, oh, God, we're in for a battle today. That you're thinking, oh, this is going to be a long 3 hours.
1: Yeah.
0: Right?
1: They have to do that. I mean, you know, Jeffrey Simmons always talks about that, about imposing your will and doing those things. And, you know, we see it at times, but we need to see it on a consistent basis.
0: Let's move down. Look at this, man.
1: That's postgame. This is pregame over here.
0: Oh, let's see pregame. Where's pregame and stuff over here?
1: There we go.
0: Okay, yeah. Slide on. Oh, new guy. Yeah, the font is in Titans blue. I love this, man. All right, I like this. Good. Cam needs to make the correct decisions.
1: Yeah.
0: Obviously, right?
1: Yes.
0: But when you break it down, that's very, like, he's got to make correct decisions.
1: He has to, because it's not just making bad decisions, but they're costly decisions.
0: Yeah.
1: I mean, if you look at the game where they lost last week, that was a costly decision. It cost you the game. And I think that, you know, sometimes he's got to understand that a throwaway is okay. A throwaway is okay. Throw the ball away and live another down. You don't have to play hero ball and don't be nonchalant on things. It's about making the decision. If they don't give you nothing downfield or something seems cloudy, throw it to your check down or throw it to, you know, Gunner Ham, whatever you do. That's what it means to make correct decisions.
0: I like this, man. Listen, this is good. Put together. I talked about this yesterday. If they can put together a 10, 11, 12-play drive and even get a field goal.
1: Yep.
0: Then you got this continuity going. You need a long drive.
1: It builds confidence.
0: Yes.
1: It builds confidence because you're dealing with a team right now that has zero confidence. So if you have a team that has zero confidence, how do you build confidence? By going getting confidence. What is that? 11-play drive, 95 yards, taking nine minutes off the game, getting a field goal. Now you're working with energy. But then you look at the games that they started, kick out of bounds, oh, gosh.
0: Yeah, right?
1: You know, DK fumbling, oh, gosh. I mean, when you hear, oh, gosh, that is a problem, because I'm telling you, when Cam threw that interception, oh, gosh.
0: Yep.
1: Then when DK fumbled, when the defense walking out, oh, gosh.
0: Yep.
1: You see, you don't want to have that. You want to be like, let's go, as opposed to, oh, gosh.
0: Yeah. So I get asked, somebody's like, you know, what takes the soul out of a defense? Is, you know, is it the passing game? Da, da, da. What takes the soul of a defense? 4 and 5 yard plays that you know you can't stop them, and they just keep running the ball, and you know you can't stop. I mean, that takes the soul out of a defense.
1: It does. Just imagine, like at the beginning of the games, the defensive edge rushers and the linebackers are gonna come forward, but when you see a linebacker on skates, like I'm gonna tap out. And you keep running the same play, and they know you're going to run it, like with Derrick Henry and them. Hey, I know I'm going to run it. Hey, you stop it, and they pounding you. Yikes.
0: Hat on hat.
1: They shooting.
0: Line up. Yeah. As I tell people all the time about football, Bear Bryant said this 50, 60 years ago, football, and I say it all the time, football is about blocking and tackling.
1: Yep.
0: No more, no less.
1: Yeah.
0: If I can block you and I can tackle you better, I'm winning the game.
1: Yeah,
0: I'm winning the game.
1: Another one is catching. You got to catch it. You got to catch it, block it, and tackling. And those are the things that you have to do.
0: Look at you, man. I like this. Make the play when called on. Right?
1: Yeah, you have to.
0: Yes.
1: Make the play when your name is called. I mean, it's like when it's dark, your stars got to shine. Who's your stars? I'm not saying Pollard's the big name, but he's a star for your team. Pollard needs to shine. Tate needs to shine. Ridley needs to shine. Jeffrey Simmons needs to shine. Anthony Hill, which has been shining, needs to shine. Cedric needs to shine. Flott needs to shine. Your superstars need to shine in a dark moment, and they have to.
0: That's great. You know, it's funny you bring that up. Tom Brady was such a great quarterback, but never had a great receiver except for Randy Moss,
1: right? Right,
0: right. He talked about Troy Brown.
1: Yeah.
0: Out of Marsh, Troy Brown was a great receiver, right?
1: Yep.
0: And they said, Brady asked him one time, is like, what about, you know, Troy Brown, these receivers you had? He's like, I always knew that when I went to Troy Brown, he was ready to go. Basically, when he was called upon, Troy Brown was ready to go. Now, he wasn't the guy that's going to scare you to death.
1: Yeah, nope.
0: But when I saw and I needed him called upon, he got the
1: job. He's dependable.
0: Dependable.
1: He's dependable. And we have a guy that's dependable to where – now, this is even crazy. He was dependable on offense. All their secondary got hurt 1 year. Who they put at the nickel? They put him in. He played nickel.
0: Oh, did he?
1: Yeah, he played nickel. Yeah,
0: he
1: played
0: nickel
1: and had a couple of interceptions because he was always dependable because they knew he was going to be in the position where he's supposed to be. He's not a burner. But if I got to run a slant, I'm going to get in my depth. If I got to run a corner, I'll get the right depth. If I got to block the safety coming down, I'm being dependable of where I'm at.
0: Chris Sanders notes. That's a new segment. 10:30. Chris Sanders notes. Wide receiver needs some explosive plays. How can receivers get explosive plays? I mean, there's Cam needs time. Yep, you got to get open time. Separation. It's easier said than done, right?
1: It is. I mean, if you look at Coach Dable, he likes to run the RPOs. When you catch a slant, when I say RPOs, it's more like a quick game. You got a slant, you got a hitch, you got a side adjust. So what you need to do is you need to catch that and get 20 yards over. If you look at last year, I think they only had maybe 23 to 25 plays over 20 yards in the receiver position. That's not good.
0: Right.
1: So you got to get some explosive play. And explosive plays is not just always a 70-yard bomb, an 80-yard bomb. It's catching a slant and taking it 25 or taking it 15 or just making and putting some pressure on the defense.
0: I saw a game yesterday where a receiver ran a little out route, and he stood there waiting for the ball, right?
1: It. Yep.
0: And the DB jumped through and intercepted the ball. And I'm thinking, I thought about you, like, go towards the ball, right? Yep. Fight for the ball. And not to see a guy fight for a ball. If I'm a coach, man, I am on him nonstop. But fight for the ball.
1: Yeah, fight for the ball. And in terms, we call it beat me to the sidelines. Because it's kind of like if your angle is bad coming back to the football, you got to understand the DB is trying to undercut you. So if I know that as a wide receiver, I got to beat you to the spot, what you're talking about.
0: Right.
1: So if I beat you to the spot, then even though it's tight coverage, the quarterback can throw it to a window on the sidelines or a window between the safety in the corner, the window to where only you can catch the ball, but you have to come back to the football.
0: Why are teams taking more deep shots down the field?
1: I just think that a lot of defense is sending more pressure. And when you're sending more pressure, it makes you have to get the ball out fast. And if you look at a lot of teams are running like 11 personnel. They're not running a lot of 21 personnel.
0: Explain 11 personnel to our audience.
1: It's one back, one tight end, and three wide receivers.
0: Okay.
1: They're running a lot of that to where we spread the guys out and let them work. But then back in the day when we played, we went a 21 personnel. That's two backs, one tight end, and two wide receivers. But a lot of teams are going to spread. So when you're in spread, that means you got to get the ball out quicker because the pressure's coming. But when you were in a 12 person, I know it's a lot, a 12 person that one back and two tights, now you can keep everybody in and just let two wide receivers, you know, go out on the route.
0: Yeah, the Rams are doing 12 personnel.
1: You see what I'm saying? But who do they have on the outside? They got that dog, Devontae Adams,
0: to where
1: even if you double him, I'm going to throw it up, he's going to make a play.
0: That's right.
1: Then if you have the two tights, now you can run inside zone and outside zone with their good running back.
0: Yeah.
1: So, you know, it's just you got to pick your poison, but at the end of the day, they got to make some plays.
0: I just don't see a lot of deep shot, and I get the pressure and I get everything, but sometimes, man, just let it go, right?
1: Yeah, you have to let it go, but you got to understand that the defense may dictate something different. If you have a two safety high, 9 times out of 10, you're not gonna, your shots are gonna be, maybe like a dig or something like that. So what you have to do as an offensive coordinator, you got to get a safety in the box and have one high safety or go cover zero. One high safety is cover one. So as Dable has to do to get those shots in, the running game has to be good. If the running game is not good, we just play two safety high and put pressure. You look at when, Philadelphia won the Super Bowl that year. They played cover two the whole time. Why? Because their front was putting pressure that they didn't even need to bring a safety blitz.
0: That's right.
1: Yeah.
0: I had a great question for you. Now I forgot I was going with pressure and throwing the ball, getting the ball down the field. Mm-hmm. Oh, why do – I'm not a big – if I'm a defense coordinator, I don't like running a zone because if you got a good quarterback.
1: That's what I'm saying.
0: You get a guy who just sits in that zone, you get him, right? I'm not a fan. I like pressure, man.
1: Yeah, you do put pressure, but if your front four is putting pressure, then you don't need to really send anybody. You can have your linebackers, be on the next level to where they run the little hole. You can't because the pressure's getting there. But if you don't get to the football, look at the Tennessee Titans. If they don't get to the football, you're like, why is the other teams throwing the ball down the field? Because those guys can't cover. So if you don't get to the quarterback, there's the big shots. There's the deep crossers. There's the deep digs because you're not putting pressure on the quarterback, and those linebackers have to come up.
0: How much fun was it? I'm going to write this down myself. 1999 story here. But you talk about pressure watching Javon Curse.
1: Oh, my God.
0: Disrupt everything anybody ever tried to do back in 99 and 2000 and on.
1: But you remember, you talked about him earlier, it was Haynesworth. Haynesworth was a wrecking machine.
0: Yeah.
1: I mean, they took two guys to block him, and you know, he's running through people's face, and you got Javon Curse to where it makes the quarterback have to pay attention. And if you have a quarterback that has to pay attention to a Haynesworth or a Javon Curse, now his decision making is going to be a little off because he's paying attention, not get hit in the face. You remember when we 1999?
0: Oh, give me another one.
1: When we were playing the Buffalo Bills, you know, in the Music City Miracle.
0: Yeah.
1: You remember when Javon got that?
0: Oh my gosh!
1: He was on that dude's back before he could even say anything.
0: It was terrible.
1: So
0: yeah.
1: If he does that, he was no good the rest of the game.
0: Yeah, you're right, man. That's crazy. All right, we'll take another break. We're live here at Twin Peaks in Madison. The doors open at 11. Combines all the games are on. The food is fantastic. It's a great environment here. But the only thing missing is you. Need to see you here. Come by and say hi to us. The pregame show here till 11:30 today. Top of the hour. Teron Davenport live from Baltimore will join us. Chris Sanders, myself, right here. Twin Peaks pregame show. 102.5 The Game.
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0: All right, everybody, welcome back here to the pregame show, 102.5 The Game Live at Twin Peaks. The inactives just came out, and guard Drew Moss, who was called up to play today, possibly at the right guard position, has been put on the inactive list.
1: Who?
0: Drew Moss. The inactives were running back Michael Carter, never heard of him, Jalen Jones, Drew Moss, Brandon Crenshaw Dixon, Kylan Granson, and Jackie Marshall. We're all inactive today, right? So we'll see. I guess it's going to be Garrett Dellinger starting at right guard for the Tennessee Titans as they get ready to take on Baltimore. The weather looks a little
1: dreary.
0: Yeah, dreary's a great.
1: I hate playing in Baltimore.
0: I hate the word dreary, but that describes what it's happening in Baltimore today.
1: Yeah, I mean, they're going to have to start fast. I don't think you remember
0: that. You hated Baltimore because you were worried that Ray Lewis was going to punch you in the face.
1: Yeah, I was scared of him, man. I was like, I'm about to get up. But it's just the environment is different because every time they score, that big old chain comes down and it's real loud. I'm like, get me up out of here.
0: You got to play in the old AFC Central, which people forgot about that, right?
1: with Cleveland and Pittsburgh.
0: And all those
1: and
0: teams.
1: They all had turf. Oh, my gosh.
0: Right.
1: It was the worst.
0: So Cleveland left, went to Baltimore, and then Cincinnati was part of that. Pittsburgh was part of that. There were some battles back in the day, right?
1: I hated playing against the Pittsburgh Steelers because it was always a fight. And I remember, I think it was in 1996 is a big brawl to where Marcus Robinson is pulling the quarterback's face mask.
0: Oh, nice.
1: And there were fines everywhere. I mean, everybody got fined. I mean, even a mascot. If you had one,
0: why don't we talk about Marcus Robertson more as a great player? Because he was a damn great player.
1: He was so athletic as a safety. Man.
0: Right.
1: Just making plays. And he made one of the biggest plays of his career when he got an interception, but he broke his ankle in the AFC Championship game. He caught an interception.
0: Ouch.
1: He was just – he had a knack for the football. He was physical, fast, and just a special player.
0: I seem to recall he's coaching somewhere.
1: He's coaching – is it the Raiders, I think?
0: Might be.
1: I think it's the Raiders.
0: Might be. You know, we talked one day about the guy from the Falcons you ran over on that. The Titans put a video out about last year at Nissan, and you had a play where you caught the ball, got popped you, and you got up and ran because he didn't tackle you.
1: Yeah, yeah, yeah.
0: He hit you, which just blows my mind. Tackle people. Yeah. Do you remember that guy's name?
1: It was Booker.
0: Yeah.
1: Michael Booker.
0: He's a head football coach at some high school in Clarksville.
1: Yeah, me and my wife talked to him about a month and a half ago.
0: Crazy.
1: Michael Booker, yeah. He was a good corner, man. He was physical, but –
0: he was a great quarterback at Nebraska.
1: He was a big old dude, but see, he was maybe more of a run stopper as opposed to a corner, so I had to hit him up.
0: Yeah. What was it like the first time you walked on the field against a team like the Steelers and you see the black and yellow, logo? That'd be surreal.
1: It was nerve-wracking. Not nerve-wracking. I was nervous because you hear the mystique of, you know, what do they call it?
0: Steel curtain.
1: Steel curtain, all that stuff, and you see all the guys that you saw on the TV, but – this is when I got excited.
0: Right.
1: When I saw Tate, Carnell Lake at corner.
0: Carnell Lake, yeah.
1: I said, wait a minute, you're a safety.
0: wait,
1: you're a safety, and you're playing corner because some of their guys got hurt. I said, Coach, if we don't call a post on these guys, we are crazy. Coach calls it, touchdown.
0: You got it?
1: Yeah.
0: Oh, yeah. That's the year the Steelers went to the Super Bowl.
1: When they went to the Super Bowl.
0: They got beat by the Cowboys in 95.
1: The Cowboys. Yeah. Yep.
0: I mean, that's Kevin Green and your boy
1: Greg Lloyd.
0: Greg Lloyd.
1: Greg Lloyd. My rookie season, he ran through my spleen. I think it's still at the stadium. But, man, I ran a shallow cross, and he just tattooed. Wham! So I'm not going to fight him because he's a black belt in karate.
0: Yeah,
1: he's
0: done.
1: Mean. His eyes was red, and he talked about my mama. So it's okay. I wanted to go home and say, Mom, you write him an apology right now.
0: Fisher's like, where's Chris Sanders? Like, he's on the bus?
1: Yeah,
0: the first quarter.
1: But then they were going to call a play to me the next play, and I told Hayward Jarvis, I said, I don't even, just go. I just told him to go.
0: Oh,
1: go.
0: What's crazy? You bring up, like, I was a big fantasy football guy in the early 90s, and I would take as many run and shoot guys as I could.
1: Yeah.
0: And Hayward Jeffries was always my guy.
1: Yeah.
0: And he's, again, what a great, the fact that you got to play with him for a little bit just blows my mind.
1: He was good. He was more, like, when you're running the run and shoot, a lot of guys run the spots. But when you get it, when you're playing wide receiver, you got to run routes. So once we switch offenses, he maybe struggled just a little bit because now you got to run routes. You got to set him up the line of scrimmage. But when you're doing the run and shoot, it's so many guys coming at you, and you got to get to this spot, this spot, this spot, this spot, as opposed to actually running routes.
0: Right. I know a lot of kids, like, they know Dion today from the Aflac commercial and his kids and coach at Colorado. But when you had to go against him, people forget, I mean, they don't forget, but we remember. just how good he was.
1: He was good, man. And what was and another great cornerback that I think is the best cornerback I went was Dale Carter from Tennessee.
0: Yeah.
1: He went to the Kansas City Chiefs. But they were so physical at the line of scrimmage to where you had to have a game plan to where if you don't have a game plan, you're going to be sitting up there in the popcorn stands because they're gonna choke you and throw you in the stands. So I had to understand how to run routes. I had to understand to get them off the spot. I had to understand the line with my eyes and be, you know, creative at the line of scrimmage. What does that mean? That means I got to use my feet to get him off his spot. So once I understood that, and then I went against Deion, because when I went against Deion, it was against the Dallas Cowboys, and then when he played for the Washington Redskins, and I was like, this Deion.
0: Yeah.
1: So I had to study him. So what I had to do is I know if he's going to quick jam me, if his leg is one of his legs are back, I know he's going to jump at me. But if he's squared up, I had to do something different. So we were playing against the Washington Redskins, and he was squared up. So I know, okay, he ain't quick jamming me. I released and ran a post inside, and Mac overthrew me on Monday Night Football. I had him beat. And I was going to ask him to sign it afterwards.
0: Is that the game where Samari had like a 95-yard interception return?
1: Right before halftime.
0: No, I mean, Washington had like 45 guys on the field. Nobody could catch him. It was crazy,
1: and he was just like a computer game, like a football game, like Nintendo. And he just keep going everywhere. And he scored with zero time left on the clock at halftime.
0: So you beat Deion off the line?
1: Yes. Oh, I crushed him. Crushed him.
0: My goodness.
1: And then he was real funny, man, because like the play before, he was like, I like your name. I said, oh, Sanders, yeah. Then he said, hey, Sanders, is it a run play? I'm like I'm going to tell you some run play. But then once we got past that, and then when I beat him on that post, he said, you ain't getting no more.
0: Oh, my gosh. Oh, that's great, man.
1: Yeah, yeah.
0: So Carnell, it's funny, Carnell, like I vividly remember.
1: He had the worst face mask.
0: I vividly remember. Commander scored again.
1: Yeah, but I think it's a flag.
0: Is that it's not Traylon
1: Burks again? You just got to give him a chance, all opportunity, buddy.
0: To do all that, I don't know. It's just I think it was really cool that you get to play the AFC Central. There's a lot of historic teams. I mean, the Browns are terrible, but that was in '95. They left, so they became the Ravens. So you get a lot of shot at them, but the Bengals, terrible.
1: Yeah.
0: Although I love Jeff Blake back in the day, he would just throw the ball 1,000 yards.
1: But he had a whole bunch of receivers though. He had – what's that guy that came here that
0: Carl Pickens.
1: Carl Pickens just messed up our situation.
0: Yeah, there was another guy they had that the Bengals had.
1: I know who you're talking about.
0: It's not Darby. What was that guy's name? That was really underrated.
1: But he had just as many touchdowns as Carnell.
0: Yeah, they were – that was a bad –
1: We had some dudes, man.
0: Right?
1: And then they had Dylan, the running back.
0: Corey Dillon.
1: Thursday
0: night game, he ran all over y'all, 250 yards.
1: They had a tight end, McGee. Remember McGee?
0: I do not remember.
1: He was
0: him.
1: A McGee. McGee was a tight end. Yeah, man, it was. They had a squad, man.
0: What was your? Who'd you score your first touchdown against?
1: Cincinnati Bengals.
0: Oh, did you?
1: Yeah, I had two. I had two catches for 106 and two touchdowns
0: up at Riverfront Stadium.
1: Yep. And they had me. They had a corner named Brim.
0: Yeah,
1: because
0: like
1: what they did,
0: like a fish.
1: Yeah. They were doubling Haywood Jefferson. They went cover zero with me. I'm like, okay. And what Chris Chandler did, he didn't even go. See, this is when I talk about being a savvy quarterback, is he saw the coverage. He saw the coverage. And what he did is he didn't even check. He just said, you know what, I ain't even going through it. I'm just throwing the ball this way because he knows it's cover zero.
0: Yeah.
1: Yeah, because he saw the contour of the defense.
0: And you beat that guy.
1: Beat him at two for 106 and two touchdowns.
0: I always like when you talk about when you saw that DB just kind of peek in the backfield.
1: Oh, my God. Oh,
0: I love this.
1: When he peeks, and if I'm leaving. If he peeks, I'm gone. I am gone. When I say I'm gone, I am gone.
0: Oh, that's great,
1: man. Yeah.
0: All right, we'll take another break. Teron Davenport will join us live from Baltimore coming up next. This is the pregame show live at Twin Peaks in Madison. Doors about to open. Already got people waiting in line to come in.
1: Yeah.
0: But we need you here. 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
0: And welcome into the pregame show. We are open here at Twin Peaks. Doors open, people here. The place to be today, great food, great atmosphere. Only missing is you, Twin Peaks and Rivergate. Big Joe alongside Chris Sanders. Let's waste no time. Head up to Baltimore and bring in our guy, Teron Davenport, live in Baltimore. Teron, we got the news that Drew Moss is inactive today. So what's going to happen at right guard for the Tennessee Titans as far as depth goes?
10: Well, Robert Saleh has pretty much kept it close to the vest as far as who will be the starting right guard, but it is Garrett Dellinger and Antonio Mafi. That's who it's going to come out of. And, you know, Dellinger was – he had an illness that he had missed he was listed as questionable yesterday. So we'll see what happens, and that's why Drew Moss was pulled up. But, you know, they're in a situation now where it's going to be one of those two, and then we'll see what happens.
0: You know, you really hate it because the offensive line, they're playing well despite being 0-3. And Carmona out, Jackson Slater out today. So, as Chris Sanders talks about, next man up, right?
10: Yeah, I mean, that's really what it boils down to. Next man up is that type of environment. It's that type of business, right? The show has to go on regardless of who's hurt. And that's really what it comes down to. Whoever is able to step up, they're going to be next to a guy who's really ascending, and J.C. Latham. So, they should be in good shape, but, you know, that interior here, you know, Nnamdi Matabuike, you're talking about Calais Campbell, you're talking about Travis Jones. I mean, that joker Travis Jones is 6'4", 338. Like, he's benching stadiums. The interior here, you know, Nnamdi Matabuike, you're talking about Calais Campbell, you're talking about Travis Jones. I mean, that joker Travis Jones is 6'4", 338. Like, he's benching stadiums. You know what I'm saying? So we're going to see what happens.

0: and deliver. I think that's the big one. You look at Tony Pollard has to step up as well. So offensively, those are the guys, because I think that just opens things up, the running game. Defensively, man, it's all you heard what Derrick Henry said. All 11 pass to the football. So all 11 people on defense have to step up in multiple ways, too. And we have a team like this, it stresses so many different things, because you got the vertical threat in Zay Flowers, and then you got the running in Derrick Henry, and then you got just the guy walks into the building and is a threat in Lamar Jackson. So it's tough defending these guys. But you look at they're on their fourth center, so Jeffrey Simmons should be able to eat pretty well this game.
1: And just looking at defense, I mean, you look at the run defense. Last week they gave up 138 yards on the ground, and that big fella, Derrick Henry's on the other side. What do they need to do to not dare get those long, long runs?
0: Yeah, it's all about populating to the football. But, you know, the other thing that they have to do, honestly, is you got to guard against those cutback lanes, because, you know, he likes to run that stretch and then cut it back. And, oh, yeah, how you and he likes to cut it back. You know what I mean?
1: What could they do?
0: That cutback lane. Well, it's just occupying gaps. Gap discipline. That's the bottom line. You know what I mean?
1: Would you put a linebacker and mug the gap, or just let those guys flow?
0: I would probably mug the gap. But see, the problem is, here goes Robert Saleh. The problem is you got to make sure that you're watching the crossing routes too, because they like to do the cross behind it. So as a linebacker, you know, when you have that run threat, you're playing on your toes, and you're automatically taking that step forward. You know what I mean? And they could play off of that. You know, so like as a linebacker, like I would hate to be Anthony Hill, because you're playing on your toes, you're trying to come downhill, but then you also got to watch to make sure Lamar doesn't pull it and run. And, you know, he runs like a track star, so it's tough stopping this offense.
2: We're talking Teron Davenport on the ground up in Baltimore today. And, Teron, you haven't done this, but I got sick of people this week talking about the Derrick Henry revenge game. You know Derrick Henry very well. You covered him when he was here. Derrick Henry's not that guy. He's not the guy that runs his mouth. He just plays football, right? He just wants to go out today and win the game.
0: Yeah, I mean, that's really the bottom line. He's one of those, you know, the main thing is the main thing type of guys. But, you know, it was cool. Buck Rising and I, we got to catch up with him before the game. He stopped and, you know, said what's up. So normally that doesn't happen, but it does. So how you doing, Nick? Good to see you, man. All right. Sorry about that. That was one of the Ravens tight ends from back in 2015 when I was there. So I had to say what's up to him. You know what I mean? Hey, set that up.
2: It's all right, man. You're doing that. But, you look at what Derek wants to do and what they – you know, it's going to be the talk. I think there are only like five players that are left here when Derrick Henry was here. But, again, I mean, you got to stop Derrick Henry. You got to stop Zay Flowers, Lamar Jack. This is more than just like trying to stop Derrick Henry today.
0: Yeah, exactly. That's a great point, Joe. Like, there's so many weapons on this team. You can't worry just about Derrick Henry, because if you do, you know, Lamar's going to throw the ball all over you. So it's just, there's so many things that you have to do. You know what I mean? So it's really this week as a DB, you know, you got to plaster. Like, that's stick to your receiver, because these receivers are trained to turn their routes up, to move with Lamar, and it's just a lot to worry about.
2: I always love asking this, Teron, because I love your insight. Today, what would be the perfect first quarter for the Tennessee Titans today versus the Ravens?
0: A perfect first quarter would be 2-3 and outs forced by the defense. And I'm talking about, like, they run Derrick Henry and Jeffrey Simmons murders the center and tackles Henry in the backfield, like, the first play. Do you know what kind of tone that would set for this team? You know what I mean? So that would be good. And then offensively, I mean, just put something together. Something. Like, hey, get a first down. You know what I mean? That's a start. But I think they'll be able to, you know, start out, because with this wet field, that kind of, I'm not going to say neutralizing, but it makes it tougher for Lamar to use his speed. So hopefully for their sake, you know, they're able to get out to a fresh start.
1: You know, TD, with the secondary, I mean, they have some communication issues, this breakdown in coverage. Now you got Flowers and Bateman coming in. You know, what does Gus Bradley need to do to not give up those explosive plays with those situations going on in the secondary?
0: Yeah, you know, I think a big part of this is going to be working that scrape exchange, right, where you have – the linebacker just scrape, scrape, scrape, and you have the

0: and crash down. You know what I mean? So that way you can kind of have that edge set a little bit better. You know what I mean? And you're not allowing Lamar to play off of the end. You know what I mean? Like the end is crashing down instead of looping out. And like that could negate some of that read option that they work. So I think that's a big thing. But, I mean, there's three rules, really, and they've worked on these three rules, right? Up front, have a disciplined pass rush. You don't allow Lamar to have a seam or crease to take off running. And at the second level, you got to rally to the football, 11 hands to the football, and plaster in the back. That's really the three things that I know Robert Saleh has hammered into their minds. We'll see how they execute it, but that's what they got to do.
1: Teron, what do you need to see from Cam Ward today?
0: Progress, right? I need to see him respecting mechanics and that arm arrogance. You know, stop having that arm arrogance. You don't always have to throw off platform. If you step up in the pocket or you move left or right, do that, but reset and throw. That's going to make your accuracy that much better. I'm not a quarterback coach, but, I mean, you could see what's going on with him. So that's what I want to see from him. I want to see him, you know, continue to be smart with the football, but also make sure he gets the ball to Parnell Tate.
1: Well, what's your feeling? I know the Ravens had to come back from Brazil. Exciting, emotional win last week versus the Cowboys. Titans had a rough one versus the Giants. What's your feeling about this game today?
0: I'm going to be honest with you. I think it's going to be ugly from the start, yeah. But I could see that the Titans like closing the gap towards the end, you know, late third quarter, fourth quarter. That's what I would expect. So I'm gonna say like a 28-17 type of deal.
1: There you go.
2: Hey, this is my last question. The Commanders.
1: Oh my gosh.
2: Our plan, and this guy on the sidelines. I'm like, who is that? And Joe's like, man, that's Art Monk. I'm like, no, that's not. That's Teron Davenport.
0: Oh man, that is so crazy that you say that, because you know I'm down here in Baltimore, and it, there are different guys that still stick around, you know, that played for the Orioles, right? And so I'm outside, and this guy walked by, and I'm like, he looks familiar. And my daughter, she took the train down from Philly, and we're standing there, and she was like, Dad, that looks like the guy that you do radio with. I said, no, that's not Chris Sanders. That's Albert Bell.
1: On that, man.
2: Oh,
1: all right.
2: God.
1: See you, buddy. Thank you, Teron.
2: Appreciate you, TD, man. Thank you,
1: man. All
2: right. Oh, man. My God. That's my guy.
1: He got you.
2: He is awesome, buddy. Man. He's awesome, man.
1: Have a good day, Teron.
2: Appreciate
1: thank you, buddy.
2: TD, bro.
0: You too, man.
1: Oh,
0: man.
1: Teron 1, Chris Sanders 0.
2: Yeah, that's true.
1: You already think. Yeah, like that. But no, he makes all.
2: Yeah, he does. Yeah.
1: Dude, I love the term arm arrogance.
2: Woo! That I never heard that before. That's amazing.
1: That sums up Cam Ward 100%.
2: Arm arrogance. See, here's the deal. I'm glad you brought that up. Arm arrogance and making right decisions. Because when you have arm arrogance, that's Brett Favre-ish.
1: Yeah.
2: When you have a Brett Favre-ish, but you can't come back and make a touchdown after that, then now you have a problem.
1: Right.
2: You can't do that.
1: There was a thing where Tim Hasbrook's talking about his brother played backed up Brett Favre in Green Bay, and Andy Reid was one of the quarterback coaches up there and said, don't watch what Brett Favre does during the game. Watch how he acts off the field,
2: ooh,
1: greeting people, talking to people, because Brett is only Brett, right?
2: Yeah.
1: Throw the ball down the field 1,000 yards, interception. Come back, same pass, 2 touchdowns.
2: That's what I'm saying.
1: Then another interception. I mean, so you got to have the confidence and the know-all that you're going to get that job done. And arm arrogance is a way. God, what a line.
2: Yeah, I'm glad he said that, because that's exactly what it is. Where, like, even if it's a tight window, my arm is going to get the job done instead of making the right decisions. That's huge. I'm still in that.
1: All right. Me too. All right. We'll take a break. We'll come back, and we'll give you our predictions, which are always terrible.
2: Yeah.
1: We're live at Twin Peaks in Madison. We've already got a nice crowd that's getting here today. The games. We got Colts beating the Commanders. It's 27.
2: Yes. Oh, that's a bad news.
1: The 13 right there. So come by and see us. The beer's 27 degrees. Only thing missing out here is you. So come by and see us. This is the pregame show live at Twin Peaks in Madison on 102.5 The Game.
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0: Jake, great song to close us out here on the pregame show live at Twin Peaks in Madison. Titans and the Ravens at high noon today. Many thanks to Teron Davenport for letting know what's going on today. Hey, you, good to see you. We got a nice crowd forming here today. So you heard Teron could get ugly. I was expecting like 45 to 9, 28-17. That's manageable. But listen, real quick.
1: Sure.
0: Tell me I'm wrong or right about this. I got a problem that after games when – you beat me, and after game, I go hug you, which is fine. But I'm taking pictures, and we're swapping jerseys. That bugs me. Why does that bug me so?
1: I mean,
0: I hate losing.
1: I hate losing, too. I think that there's a good and a bad about it. I think the good is that, you know, if I saw Jerry Rice, I'm going to do the same thing.
0: Right. If he touchdowns to 200 yards, I'll see you in the offseason.
1: But I would ask him in the tunnel.
0: Yes, right?
1: I'm not going to do it. And you just got to be 55 to nothing. You're like,
0: just drives me crazy,
1: I just wouldn't do it in front of people. I would do it when it's not seen. Or do it before the game.
0: There you go.
1: Be like, hey, man, can I get your jersey? So then be like, okay, I'll give it to you. It's already signed. I have it outside. I throw it to you and I go on. But I'm not taking pictures and being like Olin Mills. I'm not going to do all that.
0: That drives me crazy. Yeah. All right, I'd get off my chest.
1: Sure.
0: All right. So, I mean, what's your feeling?
1: My feeling is I want to have that feeling like the old Titans to where they start 0-3. And then all of a sudden, they figure out a way to win, like Mike Vrabel used to do. Then all of a sudden, they win. And I want to have that feeling. And I think this is the game where the Tennessee Titans can definitely do it.
0: I don't know, man. I just, you know, I'm still upset about the Jets game.
1: Oh, that was good.
0: I know it was 3 weeks ago, but I'm still upset because they were so flat and just terrible. There's no energy, and I blame everybody for that.
1: I'm upset about the Philly game. The reason why I'm upset about the Philly game is because they had a chance to win, but then, you know, they drive down there and they leave too much time on the clock for, you know, Jalen Hurts.
0: Right.
1: And he throws a touchdown. So, you know, at the end of the day, man, if they can sneak up and win this game, then they put this in position. They come back and play the Texans. Now they're 2-3, but you can't. It's kind of a tough hole when you start 0-4. But it's happened before to with Mike Vrabel. They started 0-4. They chalked up some wins, and I think that was the year they went to the playoffs. And I'm going Kansas City, so anything can happen.
0: That was 2019. That was
1: dang,
0: a crazy
1: we get
0: year
1: old, man.
0: And all that went on. Yeah, and then they had like when 21, they had like 98 players on the team.
1: No, 240. They almost called you. They had me on speed dial.
0: I don't know. I just think that the only thing that I think helps the Titans, and I think this is why they almost beat Philadelphia, is that you look on tape and you watch a lot of film with your guys, and you're like, oh, this team isn't good.
1: Mm-hmm.
0: Right? And you're like, and the guys see it. They're like, they're not good. And so they're not good.
1: Yeah.
0: So the only thing is the Ravens, maybe that emotional win versus the Cowboys last week down in Brazil. They come back, we got Titans this week. Who do we got down there? Oh, it's Steelers. Oh, we got the Bengals. And then you got to play the Titans.
1: Yep.
0: They could sneak up on somebody. I just – maybe that's the eternal optimist in me about this team. I don't know.
1: I
0: blame you in that 99 team.
1: But chalk it down.
0: All right, 99. No,
1: one thing you don't want to do is make a bear that's already angry mad. So what you did is you get in the media and said, Derrick Henry's like, he's just a running back. We're going to tattoo his blank blank. Oh, okay. Wait a minute. Now you open his eyes and be like, let me run through your face.
0: Yeah.
1: You see what I'm saying? You just be quiet. Be like, yeah, we're going to go out there. We're going to give it 100. You know, say the coaches talk. We're going to win one for the Gipper. Say all those things so they can come in, you know, nonchalant. Yeah, we got this. But now you just woke a angry bear to be like, oh, we're going to tattoo his blank. So as a man, what? I'm about to run through your face. And look at that big old fullback that's coming at you.
0: Yeah, right.
1: It's almost 300 pounds.
0: I just think the Ravens know that window, although it's not closing.
1: It's closing.
0: It's they're a couple of years out, but you got to win games. You got to put bad teams away, and the Titans are a bad team.
1: But if you're a championship team, you're going to do that.
0: Yeah,
1: and
0: right.
1: If you're not, if you're one of those mediocre teams, you know, when they lost to the Saints last week, I mean, what are you? We still, even though the Ravens are good, we still don't know what they are. Yeah, they have some stars. They got Henry. They got Lamar. They got Zay Flowers. They got Bateman. They got Andrews. But they still haven't won the quote-unquote ginormous games.
0: That's right.
1: They won the big games, but not the ginormous games. Because when they get in the playoffs, it's like they never play football, and it starts with the quarterback.
0: Well, 0-4, there's been 0-4 starts. I mean, Fisher had an 0-4 start in 2009, and it takes something out of it, and you rally. And they ended up finishing 8-8 that year or whatever, 7-9 or whatever. But you just have to got to win a game.
1: You have to.
0: Right, you got to win a game.
1: Yeah, but you want to give the fans some hope. And the way you give fans some hope by winning some games.
0: Brother, Billy Graham wouldn't speak on hope for this Titans team in 26.
1: But you know what? It all goes back to your head coach, and I think that he's a little bit like Mike Vrabel.
0: What you got there, Coke?
1: No, I'm good. You got it.
0: Oh, okay. Yeah. Diet Coke. Yeah. I've got him good over here, though. Sorry. Okay. What about Mike Vrabel?
1: Yeah, Mike Vrabel was that dude. He was one of those guys that motivate people to be great. So.
0: Yeah, right. Yeah. Is that what you do every Friday night?
1: Every Friday night, man. I just motivate guys to be great.
0: What's y'all's record now?
1: We're 6-1. The only team we lost to was Baylor, who had you at fullback.
0: You lost to Baylor, the team that has more money, a bigger payroll than the Titans.
1: Yeah. Yeah, I mean, they do. They grown, man. I mean, they can actually beat the Titans.
0: Do you have fall break this week?
1: No, we got it next week. Thank you. We got fall break. Yep, we got it in 2 weeks.
0: Who's this week?
1: We have Father Ryan.
0: Oh, okay.
1: Are you coming to the game?
0: I might. If
1: you're
0: I
1: not going to come to the game?
0: Where's the game?
1: It's going to be a Father Ryan. It's so hard to be there.
0: Do you know my – and I don't mean – to make it my, sure. My last high school football game, I lost in a Hail Mary in the playoffs versus NBA.
1: So you're not coming to see us, right?
0: Tommy Owen Field, 1985.
1: So you're not coming to see us?
0: I'll go see it, Ryan. I'm not stepping foot on NBA's campus.
1: Why?
0: I mean,
1: where's the love at, though?
0: It's not. I love you, but I'm not. No, I'm, the Chris Sanders NBA love is not going to be there. Never. The Chris Sanders? Yes.
1: Come on, man.
0: I lost my last game there. I'm not going to celebrate that.
1: Well, then I'm going to wear an NBA jersey every week.
0: You got one on right
1: I know
0: now.
1: I got one on. My wife told me to wear it. My beautiful wife told me to wear it.
0: 6-1, well done for you guys.
1: Yeah, we still got some work to do. We didn't play as good last week. My receivers made, you know, they didn't play well. But we just got to keep going. I mean, we're going to coach these guys up hard. And sometimes you got to understand. And Coach Chauvin does a great job by doing this. A win is a win is a win. But even if it's ugly, I mean, we went on their territory. You got a desperate team. So we went out there and we won. We won 14-10. We found a way to win. And that's what makes our team so special. They're finding ways to win. We did it against Christian Brothers. We did it against Franklin Road Academy. We found ways to win.
0: How much fun are you having doing that? I've been doing it for a while.
1: I'm having a blast. I think the best part of the time is when we win, and then I get a kiss from my wife after the game, and she's waiting for me to congratulate me.
0: Wait, she doesn't kiss you after you lose?
1: Yeah, she kisses me after I lose. She does, but at the end of the day, it's watching these guys perform and then, you know, sitting with my wife afterwards.
0: I tell people all the time that, although I didn't play in the NFL like you did, but one of the greatest moments ever, and a lot of guys can relate to this, that played football, when you get on a bus and you go on down the road win a game, the bus ride home after you've won.
1: Oh, my gosh.
0: It's one of the greatest experiences you'll ever have in your life.
1: Yeah, I mean, it is because you see kids that work. Even the kids that don't play.
0: Right.
1: I mean, they're the ones leading the chant.
0: Yeah.
1: But it just feels good because you did something great as a team. And when you have a situation that happens like that, I mean, it definitely can be good.
0: All right. So, all right, prediction today?
1: I'm going to go with
0: Don't do it.
1: I was going to go with the Titans. I'm going to stab you in the Ravens, knee. 23, Titans, 10.
0: Okay. All right, I'll take that. The over-under in the game is 42, so that means Vegas is almost always correct.
1: No.
0: So I see 31-10 Ravens.
1: That's too high.
0: 31-10. Spread's 11.5.
1: Yeah, but 11.5 is 31 points.
0: Dude, you very rarely see double-digit spreads in the National.
1: Yeah,
0: rarely.
1: Yeah. I mean, I think that they're going to come out with their hair on fire, and it starts with your quarterback.
0: The Ravens?
1: Titans got it. It's got your quarterback has to play well.
0: You are forever Titans.
1: Forever Titan.
0: So 23-10?
1: 23-10.
0: And I'm saying 31-10. And we're always wrong. These are fun to make predictions.
1: It might be 75-2. We never know.
0: Wouldn't it be crazy?
1: Yeah, crazy. And just like we did that with Mike Vrabel, we called it, and next thing you know, they were winning.
0: What was, I think, the biggest margin ever, I think, back in the 40s, I think the Bears or the Redskins beat the other team 73-0.
1: That's crazy. 73. Why do you do that? You just got to call it quits.
0: No, you can't.
1: You just got to call a timeout.
0: I'm not
1: stop the fight. Like, Rock, you know how big he's.
0: Look, I am a fan of running the score up on you.
1: Are you serious? What if it's 82-7?
0: I want it to be 98.
1: With 5 minutes left.
0: Your alma mater, Woody Hayes, has the best quote of all time.
1: What did he say?
0: They're beating a team really bad, and he went for two, and somebody said, at that moment, you're already winning big time. Why did you go for two? Woody Hayes says, the reason I went for two, because I couldn't go for three. It's one of the greatest lines of all time. All right, 31-10, I say. Chris, 23-10. Appreciate you, brother. Love
1: appreciate
0: you.
1: Love you, too,
0: always
1: man.
0: Good. Thank
1: appreciate you.
0: Yep. Our guy on site, Chad. Chad, thank you as always. Set everything up to the great folks at Twin Peaks. Nice crowd here. Need to see you today. The game's rolling at high noon today. It's always fun. We'll see you guys next week. This is the pregame show right here on 102.5 The Game.
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0: Game Day on ESPN Radio and the ESPN app, Sirius XM Channel 80. Drew Butler, Mike Tannenbaum. The first half of the 1 p.m. slate winding down here. It is week four of the NFL season. And, man, we've got some action. Let's hit a sounder at MetLife Stadium.
1: Cardinals at Giants.
0: This game flipped pretty quickly. Just a couple of minutes ago, Mike and I were wondering if J.J. McCarthy would get into the ball game for the New York Giants. However, Jameis Winston says not so fast. Since then, he's thrown two touchdown passes. Most recently, a 25-yarder to Malik Nabers to capitalize on the Arvell Reese interception. The Giants lead the Cardinals 19-14 with 2 minutes remaining in the second quarter.
2: Great route. It was a little like sort of like double move down the seam, and it was a great throw by Jameis Winston, kind of layered the ball. It was really great route by Nabers, good throw by Winston. And this game, as we were saying, really has flipped all the momentum with the Giants now.
0: Let's hit a sounder in Philadelphia.
1: Rams at Eagles.
2: Yep.
0: Matthew Stafford and go ahead, please.
2: No, please, go ahead.
0: Matthew Stafford and the Los Angeles Rams find the end zone before halftime. It was a jet sweep. Puka Nacua, looked like Matthew Stafford might have tripped at the line of scrimmage. He had to stretch out to get the ball into Puka's hands, but Puka able to run it in from 2 yards out. It is 13-10, Eagles over the Rams, a minute 30 remaining in the second quarter.
2: Yeah, and maybe a quick three and out here for the Eagles, so the Rams may get the ball back again.
0: Yes, it looks like Zach Ertz was short on a 3rd and 5, but there is a flag on the play. Let's hit a sounder in Cincinnati.
1: Jaguars at Bengals.
0: Those Jacksonville Jaguars, man, they are a feisty group. Trevor Lawrence, he throws a touchdown pass to Brian Thomas Jr. from 7 yards out. There's less than a minute remaining in the second quarter in the Jags, Mike, up 13-3 on the Bengals.
2: Yeah, Joe Burrow's played well, 13 of 16 for 117 yards. But, yes, credit to the Jaguars. They Trevor Lawrence, 9-12, 136 with a touchdown, has a deep pass to Jordan Cameron for another 29 yards. Their defense is playing well, a lot of yards, but doing a good job keeping Cincinnati out of the end zone.
0: Pretty fascinating to see what the Bengals' rushing statistics are like. 9 carries for 16 yards in the first half. Yes, of course, T. Higgins and Ja'Marr Chase are going to get all the love when you think about Joe Burrow and this offense. But in order to soften up the defense, you've got to run the football. And the Bengals have not been able to do that at all today. Chase Brown, 6 carries for 8 yards. I would expect the Bengals to try to run the football to back off this Jaguars defense, which is absolutely getting after them right now.
2: Yeah, they are. They're playing really good. Big fumble by in the Buffalo game. Let's see. Khalil Shakir had a fumble. They would have had a field goal before half. And then Chicago just hit a big play against the Jets. 19 seconds to go, and Tyson Bagent, probably the throw of the game so far, hit who was that?
0: Roma Dunze.
2: Yeah, hit Roma Dunze for a big gain. 1st and 10 at the Jets 16. 19 seconds to go, but they have no timeouts. Looks like Buffalo, New England will go in tied at 14.
0: Tell you what, the Bears, 270 total yards of offense, 17 first downs, almost 22 minutes time of possession as the second quarter is coming to a close, 19 seconds left, and only 10 points to show for it. Ben Johnson can't be too happy about that as they're letting the Jets hang around. We'll see if the Bears are able to get some points on the board. As you mentioned, no timeouts remaining, 1st and 10 with 19 seconds left in the second quarter.
2: Yeah, and with no timeouts, it's going to be hard for them. They're going to have to throw the ball in the end zone, get a first down, maybe clock it. This is, if you're Chicago, you get at least three, you'd make it a two-possession game.
0: Tyson Bagent in the shotgun right now. He takes the snap. He should not take a sack. He doesn't. He rolls out. Looks like he'll go out of bounds. So 11 seconds remaining. They'll probably have one more play. And we've got Brandon Aubrey lining up for a 65-yard field goal attempt. There's 30 seconds remaining in the second quarter here between the Texans and the Cowboys. It is his career long. The kick is up, and it is no good. It is wide to the left. So that's two missed field goals, a block, and then, of course, that missed 65-yarder from Brandon Aubrey. The Texans lead the Cowboys 13-6 with 26 seconds remaining. And it looks like Drake May just threw an interception up in Buffalo as well. There are no flags on the play.
2: That is not his fault. Romeo Doubs, like, basically bats the ball up in the air. By the way, Brandon Aubrey's kick was wide, but it was long enough. Romeo Doubs, boy, he just served it up to the Bills.
0: Wow, and it didn't touch the ground. Did you just see that replay? His hand protected the football from touching the ground as he rolls over. He essentially throws it up into the air, and is that D. Alford who capitalizes on it? The Buffalo Bills will have an opportunity to put some points on the board as halftime nears. We continue to update you on all the 1 p.m. games. 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
7: Here is our weather in Middle Tennessee. Sunday will be mostly cloudy with a high near 81 and calm wind becoming north-northeast around 5 miles per hour. Sunday night will be mostly cloudy early, then gradual clearing with a low around 56. Monday will be sunny with a high near 80 and north-northeast wind, 5 to 15 miles per hour, with gusts as high as 20 miles per hour. Monday night will be clear with a low around 51. 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
3: Hey, it's Michelle Smallman, and coming up Monday, even though the Falcons and Saints are both 1-2, I'll tell you why the winner of this game will set themselves up for a playoff run. 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

0: McMahon could maybe relate it to some of those Dallas teams that Luka kind of dragged their talent further than we would have predicted. I think in a vacuum, you could say each player has its own skill set that could help Luka. Right, Mamu, because you know he's a bigger player who could shoot it. That's helpful. Quentin Grimes, I think, is a nice little 3-and-D piece. I think he's going to be a little higher on their pecking order than he probably should be. Played with Luka, right? You know, so there's a little bit of history.
1: Very briefly, half a season.
0: Yeah, Colin Sexton, you know, he's a final like bench scorer at his price tag, but at the same time, did this team need to use that price tag for another like go get it score when they have, you know, the team's built around Luka and Austin Reeves? So the collective doesn't necessarily fit, even though I think almost every player you can make an argument, decent value contracts, I guess, ish.
1: You know, Quentin Grimes is certainly a three. The D, he's got a reputation for being a good defender. The Dallas coaches did not share that opinion. Yeah, I'll just be real honest with you. They felt like he was pretty overrated defensively. He needs to prove that wrong in the Lakers, or with the Lakers. And the things you need to surround Luka with are another legitimate playmaker. Boom. They've got Austin Reeves. They've got great chemistry. Check.
2: Yeah, he was already there, just for the record.
1: Right. A rim-protecting, rim-running big man. That's why they went out and got Walker Kessler. I'll give that a check. I will also say Kessler needs to be a much better screener than he had been in Utah. Like, he needs to focus on that aspect of the job. That's going to be awfully important. And I still think he needs to improve defensively. He's a great shot blocker. Can you be a great defensive anchor? There's a difference. He needs to be a great defensive anchor. Length, athleticism, and shooting. You can argue they got the shooting part. This is not a team that has length and athleticism on the wings. And how they're going to get it at this point, I don't know. Who's their best on-ball defender?
0: I mean, Matisse Thybulle could, you know, theoretically.
1: Yeah, you're right. They got
0: Zaire Williams.
2: They're hoping for these minimum signings to help. How does hoping for minimum signings to help work? I mean, you know, it's sometimes.
1: I think that was a good swing for them because he is a really good defender. The problem is the problems that he solves on the defensive end, is he creating more problems on the offensive end? Because let's be honest, you're playing 4-on-5 offensively, and teams don't guard him.
0: Yeah, I mean, at the risk of triggering the Brian Windhorst, Jonathan Kuminga clock, I mean, they went after Kuminga hard this summer, which told you they know how, you know, thin they were at the power forward position, right? They made the same pitch that the Timberwolves did, like, come please be the starting power forward. So they're going to have to try to patch it without him, with what I mentioned, Zaire Williams, Matisse Thybulle.
2: How did you feel about Kuminga's explanation for choosing Minnesota over the Lakers?
0: Jonathan Kuminga, I know him pretty well. Like, he's just like extremely diplomatic. I didn't take anything from his press conference with any like type of like real like substance to it. I know he said the winning culture thing, but that was just like the boilerplate like term that he got to the next question with, if I'm being honest.
2: I understand. Honestly, you know, he had talked to the Bulls. The Bulls didn't have the money to offer him. Didn't have the money to offer him the $6 million that he got in Minnesota. They would have had to pay him less, I'm pretty sure. People keep talking about the Lakers and Wolves, but from what I understand, the Bulls were right there. Like, he could have gone to the Bulls.
0: Portland came in late too.
2: Portland, that's right.
0: Yeah.
2: Yeah. Mm-hmm. Anyway,
0: but we can talk about him on another conversation.
1: More Kuminga content coming soon.
2: subscribe.
0: You know who feels more on the clock than anybody in Lakerland right now, to me, is Pelinka. You know, obviously you have the ownership situation that continues to shift and evolve. So you just wonder, you know, who new ownership will want, you know, long-term leading the team. But also, he threw out a bunch of what you would seem like desperation type contracts this summer. I'm looking at him. Kessler Edwards, 4-129 player option. Mamos Vaily,
1: Kessler Edwards, Walker Kessler.
2: Boy, if
1: Walker
2: he had Kessler. Signed Kessler Edwards to that contract, he would have been fired. No offense to Kessler Edwards. No offense.
0: Mamos Vaily, 452 player option. 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